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1: Showers increasing across the weekend for Bendigo. Overnight lows of 10 and 11 degrees. Weekend tops, 21 and 16 degrees with showers Sunday. Melbourne's weekend forecast, mostly cloudy. Overnight lows of 14 and 13. Melbourne's top temperatures over the weekend, 22 and light rain and 17 degrees Sunday. Bendigo's Monday outlook, showers down to 10 degrees and a top of 17. A shower or two Tuesday, 7 low overnight and a high of 17, and partly cloudy Wednesday, down to 7 and a top of 17 degrees.
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1: Hello and welcome to The Retro Show, your home of the 1980s. Daz once again in the chair, and this week we're heading back to week ending July 31, 1987, and the top 10 charting singles here in Australia. Ah yes, 1987 certainly saw its share of strife and turmoil. The current events of the time included the Amtrak train crash, the Iran-Contra affair, the Unabomber bombing Salt Lake City, and the Black Monday stock market crash on October 19th. Add in a typhoon in the Philippines and two different plane crashes, and it's no wonder. This was also the year that Prozac hit the market for the first time. And how could we possibly forget this?
2: By 1990, no Australian child will be living in poverty.
1: It wasn't all doom and gloom, though. The first mobile phone call in Australia was made. Aretha Franklin finally got the respect she deserved by being the first woman to be inducted into the Rock and Roll Hall of Fame. The Bangles had us all walking like an Egyptian, with Bon Jovi having us living on a prayer. We got introduced to Johnny Depp as 21 Jump Street hit the small screen, and Patrick Dempsey as he tried to buy love on the big screen. We kick off the show this week with a song originally released in 1962. The Locomotion is notable for appearing in the American Top 3 three times, each time in a different decade. In 62 by Little Eva, where it reached number one in the US. In 1974 by Grand Funk Railroad, also reaching number one in the US. And after an impromptu performance at an AFL charity event with the cast of Neighbours, Kylie Minogue signed a record deal with Mushroom Records to release her version in 1987, becoming one of the biggest selling singles of the 80s. It occupied the number 10 spot, week ending July 31, 1987. This is The Retro Show, your home of the 1980s.

Marley's version of The Locomotion, which debuted at number 80 on the US Billboard Hot 100 and later peaked at number 3 for 2 weeks. It sat at number 10 on the Oz Singles Chart, weekending July 31, 1987. The lyrics to Hart's early songs were often driven by the real-life romances of Anne and Nancy Wilson. Crazy on You, for instance, is a lusty song about Anne's boyfriend at the time, Mike Fisher, who was once a member of the band. Alone, though, came from outside writers who were very good at supplying hit songs for female vocalists. Billy Steinberg and Tom Kelly were a very successful songwriting team who had written several other number one hits, including So Emotional, Like a Virgin and Eternal Flame. It's our number 9 this week here on The Retro Show, your home of the 1980s.

0: 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We're not backing away from some of the best music and memories you have. We have the 80s. We have the music. 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

Dave Dobbin with the band Herbs and Slice of Heaven, which was released on the soundtrack of the animated motion picture Footrot Flats, The Dog's Tall Tale. The song reached number one on the New Zealand singles chart for 8 weeks and on the Australian singles chart for 4 weeks and appeared on Dobbin's 1988 album Loyal. This is The Retro Show, your home of the 1980s. This week looking at the top 10 charting singles, weekending July 31, 1987. Breakfast Club's Right on Track peaked at number 7 on the US Billboard Hot 100 chart and occupied the number 7 spot on the Oz charts weekending July 31. The song was remixed for a commercial release in a 12-inch version for Dance and Club Play by John Jellybean Benitez and became a top 10 hit on the Billboard magazine Hot Dance Club Play chart. After 35 years of absence, the band are back together and dropped a new single in April this year called Could We Not Stop Dancing? This is The Retro Show, your home of the 80s.

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0: Nothing's Gonna Stop Us Now was the third number one single for Starship after We Built This City and Sarah. But the only members of the group who actually participated in the recording of the song were vocalists Grace Slick and Mickey Thomas and guitarist Craig Chakiko. Producer Narada Michael Walden preferred to use his veteran session players to round out the instrumental backing, and he programmed the Lynn drum himself. It set at number 6 on the Oz charts end of July 1987.
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Icehouse occupied the number 5 position on the Oz Singles Chart end of July 1987 with Crazy, which was taken from the band's 5th studio album, Man of Colours. The song eventually peaked at number 4 on the Australian Kent Music Report. 2 versions of the music video exist, the Australian version and a version for US markets. Now, in the Oz version, it featured Ivor Davies wandering through the unused Highmount Power Station in Sydney while various events occur around him, such as explosions, a car crashing, people wandering through the scene. You get the drift. It's our number 4 this week here on The Retro Show, your home of the 1980s.

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1: Hey, kid, what'd you do, jump ship? 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
0: Scrunchies, shoulder pads, penny loafers, and spandex are all welcome at the Retro Show. 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

a song that fell in the middle of a remarkable 7-song run of US number one hits for Whitney Houston that was spread across her first two albums. I Want to Dance with Someone Who Loves Me was the lead single from her second album, Whitney, and was a guaranteed airplay, but exceeded even the sky-high expectations that came with it. The single sold 3 million copies in America, while the album moved 9 million. Extraordinary. It occupied the number 3 spot on our charts weekending July 31, 1987. I Want Your Sex was George Michael's first single as a solo artist. His clean-cut image as a member of Wham may have given him the benefit of the doubt among program directors that would have rejected a song with this title from many other artists, and it immediately distinguished his solo work from Wham. The song's radio airplay on the BBC was restricted to post-watershed hours due to concerns that it might promote promiscuity and could be counterproductive to contemporary campaigns about AIDS awareness. At number 3 is George Michael, here on The Retro Show.

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The two charting single for weekending July 31, 1987, Mel and Kim and Respectable. The single topped the charts in Belgium, Finland, the Netherlands, New Zealand, Switzerland and West Germany, and eventually here in Australia. The lyrics of the song were inspired by the sisters' dismissive and shame-free response to a tabloid scandal over the emergence of old nude glamour photos of Mel. Just need to go and check that. I'll be back in a moment. We finished this week with a song originally performed by John Congos in 1971. It entered the UK singles chart in May of that year and spent 14 weeks there, peaking at number 4. In 1987, Oz supergroup The Party Boys released their version of He's Gonna Step On You Again. Crew members at the time were Kevin Borich on guitar and backing vocals, John Brewster on guitar and backing vocals, Paul Christie on drums and backing vocals, Richard Harvey on the drums, Alan Lancaster on bass guitar and backing vocals, and John Swan on lead. It was the number one charting single weekending July 31, 1987. Powered by 1.21 gigawatts, this has been The Retro Show, your home of the 1980s. Catch you again next week.

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1: Showers increasing across the weekend for Bendigo. Overnight lows of 10 and 11 degrees. Weekend tops, 21 and 16 degrees with showers Sunday. Melbourne's weekend forecast, mostly cloudy. Overnight lows of 14 and 13. Melbourne's top temperatures over the weekend, 22 and light rain and 17 degrees Sunday. Bendigo's Monday outlook, showers down to 10 degrees and a top of 17. A shower or two Tuesday, 7 low overnight and a high of 17, and partly cloudy Wednesday, down to 7 and a top of 17 degrees.
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1: I don't know who keeps that Mac guy in the studio. This is The Retro Show, your home of the 1980s. Great to have your company. Dazza in the chair for another hour of classic 80s tracks. And a big hour we have this week. We're looking at the top 10 charting singles in Australia for week ending August 30, 1982. Ah, 1982. So many memories, so many years ago. So many of those memories fading as we're all getting a little older. Huge 60 minutes ahead, and coming up, a song Cheap Trick stated was the best Beatles song they ever recorded. That's got you thinking. The British punk band who hit the Oz charts in a massive way by mid-1982, and a lost 45 that held off Centrefold and I Love Rock and Roll from the number one spot. All that coming up this hour. But we start this week's show with a song that marked a resurgence for Chicago. It had been dropped from their longtime label Columbia Records and picked up by the Full Moon label distributed by Warner Brothers. Hard to Say I'm Sorry was their first single on Full Moon, providing an instant return for the label when the song went to number one in the US and even became a rare UK hit for Chicago, reaching number four. Up from position 18, it's this week's number 10. This is The Retro Show, your home of the 1980s.

One of the first rock bands of the 60s and 70s to take on a softer, more keyboard-driven sound in the 80s, downplaying their famous horn section, Chicago, and Hard to Say I'm Sorry. The band was followed by Yes with Owner of a Lonely Heart, Van Halen's Jump, and Heart with These Dreams onto the charts with this new sound. This is The Retro Show, your home of the 80s, looking at the top 10 charting singles in Australia, week ending August 30, 1982. Poison Arrow was released as the second single from ABC's debut studio album, The Lexicon of Love. In the music video, ABC singer Martin Fry plays three parts, a haughty upper-class opera patron. I tell you what, in all the years of radio, I don't think I've ever used haughty in a sentence until now, a messenger boy at the opera, and a band leader at a 1960s-style swinging night spot. In all three roles, he unsuccessfully attempts to woo the leading lady, played by Lisa Vanderpump. Again, another name I don't think I've ever announced on radio at any stage. Later of The Real Housewives of Beverly Hills. It's our number 9 this week, here on The Retro Show, your home of the 1980s.

0: awesome 80s. We're not backing away from some of the best music and memories you have. We have the 80s. We have the music. 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

occupying the number 8 spot, week ending August 30, 1982. Only You by Yazoo, known in the US as Yaz. The duo of instrumentalist programmer Vince Clarke, who was an original member of Depeche Mode, and of course the beautiful vocalist sound of Alison Moy A. The song deserves a place in the history of electronic music playlists as it merged a warmer synthesizer sound with a jazz-styled female vocalist. This is The Retro Show, your home of the 1980s. And number 7 this week is from a British punk band that originated in Surrey in the UK. The members are best known for their singles The Sound of the Suburbs, which reached number 12 in 1979, and Radio, which eventually reached number 5 here in Australia. Taken from their third studio album, Up Rhythm, Down Beat. This is the members here on The Retro Show, your home of the 1980s.

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1: Personally, I like the university. 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We didn't have to produce anything. You've never been out of college. You don't know what it's like out there. I've worked in the private sector. They expect results.
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0: weekend in August 30, 1982, Madness and House of Fun here on The Retro Show, your home of the 80s. The song was voted by the British public as the nation's eighth favourite 1980s number one in a poll for ITV. Now, the song is about coming of age. The lyrics tell the story of a boy on his 16th birthday attempting to buy condoms at a chemist. Ah, yes, memories. The song peaked at number 5 here in Australia and number 1 in the UK and Ireland.
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0: occupying position 43 on the Australian Singles Charts, the end of August 1982, and released as a single from the heavy metal soundtrack and Journey's 1981 album Escape. That was Open Arms, our Lost 45 this week. Co-written by band members Steve Perry and Jonathan Cain, it's one of the most recognisable of the band's radio hits and their biggest US Billboard Hot 100 hit, reaching number 2 in February 1982 and holding that position for 6 weeks behind Centrefold and I Love Rock and Roll by Joan Jett and the Blackhearts. Back to the retro show, Lost 45 Volt. We're off to a break right now, but before we do that, question for you. What movie won 3 Academy Awards, including Best Actor with Henry Fonda and Best Actress Katharine Hepburn in 1982? The answer on the other side. This is The Retro Show, your home of the 1980s.
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Another great live performance here on the Retro Show. Thanks, Mick. That's the Rolling Stones and Start Me Up from Tattoo You from 1982. This is the Retro Show, your home of the 80s. Back to the countdown when Mick and the boys get off the stage. Cheap Tricks, If You Want My Love, was released as the first single from the band's sixth studio album, One on One. Speaking of the song and interview featured on the Silver DVD, bassist Tom Peterson stated that it was the best Beatles song we ever recorded. He, however, was referring to Cheap Trick as a band, as he had not been with the group at the time the track was originally recorded. It occupied the number 5 spot, up from 16 on the Oz Singles Charts, week ending August 30, 1982. This is the Retro Show, your home of the 80s.

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0: Scrunchies, shoulder pads, penny loafers, and spandex are all welcome at the Retro Show. 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

At number four on the Oz Singles Chart, weekending August 30, 1982, a band not named after their hairstyles, but after a combination of a book title and a lyric. That was, of course, A Flock of Seagulls and I Ran Here on the Retro Show. Mike Score was a big fan of the book Jonathan Livingston Seagull and of The Stranglers, whose song Toiler on the Sea has the refrain A Flock of Seagulls. More trivia for your next Flock of Seagulls night or Seagulls night, I guess. And number three this week was the debut solo single by Adam Ant, Goody Two Shoes. Adam, or Mr. Ant, wrote the song when dealing with an everlasting intrusion by the press. They were always asking about his personal life, which was great fodder for the tabloids. Adam Ant was a very intriguing character indeed, with a colourful past, and while he sought out attention for his act, he preferred to keep his personal life private. This is The Retro Show, your home of the 1980s.

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at number two on the Oz Singles Chart, weekending August 30, 1982. Yes, Steve Miller, who once spoke of the poppetus of love, was now rhyming abracadabra with reach out and grab ya. Abracadabra, reach out and grab ya. Lyrical genius. It's certainly not the song that got Miller into the Rock and Roll Hall of Fame in 2016, but Abracadabra was a huge hit, spending 2 weeks at number one in the US, as well as reaching the top of the charts in Sweden, Canada, Austria, Switzerland, Spain, and here in Australia as well. We finish this week with the title track from the album The Other Woman by Ray Parker Jr. Now, it was Parker's first solo hit single without his longtime group Radio, and peaked at number four on the Billboard Hot 100, number two on the Hot Black Singles Chart, number 24 on the Dance Chart, and number 33 on the Adult Contemporary Chart. It also spent 1 week at number one in Australia. Powered by 1.21 gigawatts, this has been another edition of The Retro Show, your home of the 1980s. Catch you again next week.

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1: Showers increasing across the weekend for Bendigo. Overnight lows of 10 and 11 degrees. Weekend tops, 21 and 16 degrees with showers Sunday. Melbourne's weekend forecast, mostly cloudy. Overnight lows of 14 and 13. Melbourne's top temperatures over the weekend, 22 and light rain and 17 degrees Sunday. Bendigo's Monday outlook, showers down to 10 degrees and a top of 17. A shower or two Tuesday, 7 low overnight and a high of 17, and partly cloudy Wednesday, down to 7 and a top of 17 degrees.
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0: It's the song you choose, letting you pick the music. It's all about the 70s, 80s and 90s. It's all about the songs you remember
9: and have forgotten.
0: We have the music and your good memories here. Fresh Bendigo.

tender young Brittany and look at what the world has done to Brittany now. But we are talking about the year of 1999. Now, Britney Spears' heads would be quick to inform me that that first single was actually released September 28, 1998. That single would go on to be number one in 24 different countries, be the second best-selling single in Australia, and number one in many other countries. It would later that year release Baby One More Time, the album, and that would also go number one. Now, we're talking about the year of 1999 in 90s till infinity. Your biggest news headlines of the year were a flare-up in Yugoslavia over Kosovo, the conclusion of Bill Clinton's impeachment trial, the Columbine High School massacre, and of course, everyone building up to the Y2K, of course. And I guess maybe on future shows, we'll talk about the whole thing around the millennium bug. But we're going to cover a bunch of different angles on this first of many 1999 specials. We're going to get into the rise further of hip-hop into pretty much the prominent position in pop culture. We're going to have some rap rock because it was kind of the thing for 15 to 21-year-old. And some pretty massive pop hits as well. Speaking of massive artists who would go on to be multiple million copy sellers, let's talk about another teenage superstar launched into the stratosphere of that year. Let's get into Christina Aguilera and Genie in a Bottle. And this song would be a number one all across the world, only reached number two in Australia. I actually think that it was Britney Spears holding off Christina at the time. This song will go platinum in 8 different countries, sell 3 million plus copies of the single, and the album would also go on to be an absolute smash, and she would have a 20-year career. Is Christina Aguilera with Genie in a Bottle on 90s Still Infinity.

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Day with Every Morning. Great pop song. Still played on radio to this day. And if I was thinking of a 1999 soundtrack playlist, that's in the first 10 tracks I'm thinking of for sure. Although I would hear that track everywhere on the radio, it actually only got to number 17 in the Australian ARIA charts. It did top the Canada charts. Got to number 3 in the US Billboard charts and number 10 in the UK, and would go gold in Australia and the US. Also, you just heard the Foo Fighters, which I love that video. An all-time video for Learn to Fly. Here's a wild fact. It was actually the very first song to enter the Billboard 100 charts for the Foo Fighters, getting to number 19. And maybe just because I did see it on Channel V every day, I thought these songs were a lot bigger than they were. Love that song. Love it so, so much. Many good memories to that song. It is 90s till infinity. Speaking of great 1999 tracks, much was made of the Red Hot Chili Peppers' return with Californication in 1999, Anthony Kiedis with Short Blonde Hair, and the song pretty much seems to be on theme with his book, which he released in 2004, which was about the sex, drugs, and rock and roll times of his 1990s. This song would peak at number 15 in the ARIA charts, number 15 in the UK, number 9 in the Billboard 100 charts, and go number 1 in Iceland. And the theme of this show is Iceland seems to have some damn good taste in music. So let's get into it. From 1990s, from 1999's Californication, let's take in Scar Tissue on 90s till infinity.

0: which is still being played on radio today. 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

Lovely monster album, Enema of the State. More silly sophomore immaturity. But that's where my mind was in 1999. I am 15 years old. These silly songs are talking directly to me. I think a song that endures more than the chart hit success that it had at the time. Only got to number 42 in the Australian charts, in the 40s for Canada, in the 50s in the European charts. In Italy, got to number 4. In the UK, number 17 and number 58 in the Hot 100. But seems to be one of their most popular songs still to this date. People reference the lyrics to this day. I've seen it in memes. And I'd probably say my peak of my social powers is when I was 23. People kind of liked me at 23. They don't like me at 30, whatever I am now. And the follow-up single to that one would be their biggest hit of all time, All the Small Things. Great video, catchy as all hell, and has never left radio airwaves in the 20 plus years since that song was released. We'll play that on another 1999 special. It is 90s till infinity. We're going to change genre now, and we're going to go to my favorite version of Mariah Carey. She looks incredible in this video. There might be a couple of reasons for that. Also, just quietly, this track kind of is a banger. And little did my feeble 14 to 15-year-old brain drooling over Mariah Carey know that Jay-Z would be on this, and Jay-Z would become a very important part of my musical life a couple of years later when I would actually realize that that was Jay-Z on that song, and Jay is like 4 of my favorite albums ever. But go YouTube that video and see what I'm talking about with Mariah. She looks incredible. So let's throw on Heartbreaker by Mariah Carey here on 90s Till Infinity.

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1: Meet Eddie, 23 years old. Fed up with life and the way things are going, he decides to rob a liquor store. But on his way in, he has a sudden change of heart, and suddenly, his conscience comes into play.
2: All right.

Limp Bizkit with Dookie here on 90s Till Infinity. They were massive. Launching off that single and the album Significant Other, it's a record that would go number one in the US Billboard charts. It sold 16 million copies worldwide. And three of the four singles are kind of in my head forever. Of course, Nookie. And Together Now, which is low-key a really good hip-hop track, basically because Method Man from Wu-Tang Clan kind of carries that song. And Break Stuff, because, you know, it's meme-rific, to be honest. And if you've seen Woodstock 1999, the documentary, you know a lot of toxic masculinity was involved with the audience at that festival, and it kind of really kicked off when Limp Bizkit played Break Stuff, and people went and broke stuff. Things would get worse from there, and I'm not going to mention them on a show that's a PG-rated show. It gets pretty bad. Go top 10 in a series of countries. Number 1 in Canada, and number 1 in the US Billboard charts, as we previously mentioned. Also, Nookie would have its highest chart position in Australia by a significant margin. The rest are all mid to high 30s and Billboard in the 80s, but in Australia, it peaked at number 13. But you can't really do 1999 without mentioning Limp Bizkit, so there you go, folks. But it is time to finish up yet another program, and we have some more rap rock for you, but a little bit more intelligent than the last one, because we're going to play some Rage Against the Machine from the album Battle of Los Angeles. The album would go number one in the US and New Zealand, number two in Finland and in Australia. I was one of those people that bought that record. It's sitting in a box behind me right now. This would also be the last studio album from Rage Against the Machine. They would put out a record of cover versions, and then that was it for them musically ever. We've had some overpriced tours over the last 20 years, but yeah, no new music from Rage Against the Machine. You know what? I think that's probably a good thing. But that wraps up this week's edition of 90s Till Infinity. I hope you've enjoyed a all-over-the-shop episode in 1999. We'll do a lot more. We might go a bit more into the sort of cheesy pop songs of 1999 in the next episode, but hit us up on the socials at 90s Till Show on Instagram and on Facebook. And, of course, you can hear the replays of the last 10 shows to date on Mixcloud as well. So get around that. We have plenty more to come on this program. But here's Rage Against the Machine with Guerrilla Radio on 90s Till Infinity, because we're Diggy Dunn. See you later. Goodbye.

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1: Showers increasing across the weekend for Bendigo. Overnight lows of 10 and 11 degrees. Weekend tops, 21 and 16 degrees with showers Sunday. Melbourne's weekend forecast, mostly cloudy. Overnight lows of 14 and 13. Melbourne's top temperatures over the weekend, 22 and light rain and 17 degrees Sunday. Bendigo's Monday outlook, showers down to 10 degrees and a top of 17. A shower or two Tuesday, 7 low overnight and a high of 17, and partly cloudy Wednesday, down to 7 and a top of 17 degrees.
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0: I'm John Hunter, ground producer of this Saturday's Round 6 of Bendigo Football Live from Harry Trott Oval, Kennington, from 1:30pm for the Graham Wright Memorial Match. South Bendigo is playing Sandhurst. 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
3: 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It's round six today and it is a top of the table clash between South Bendigo and Sandhurst. Looking forward to bringing you this game from Harry Trott Oval. Other games in Bendigo footy, the Strathfield Say Storm take on Broadford. Gisborne takes on Eagle Hawk and Kangaroo Flat takes on Golden Square. While Castlemaine has the bye, looking forward to bringing you this one. It is a top of the table clash as mentioned, so it shapes up to be an absolute ripper. Bringing in round six of the Bendigo Footy League. The Dragons 4-0, South Bendigo 4-1. So one loss for South Bendigo. Sandhurst with one less game yet to be defeated. Myself, Cameron Power, bringing you all the action from Harry Trott Oval here in Kennington. I'm being joined by Father Jackson Saunders as well. Good afternoon to you, Father Jackson.
4: G'day, Cameron. Wonderful to be here. Spectacular day for football. 19 degrees, 61%. Humidity, the sun is out. I had to park a couple of blocks away in Lygar Street. Huge crowd here for the Graham Wright Memorial Cup this afternoon. That's a long-standing tradition between these two sides. It was established in 1998. Graham Wright is a past captain, coach and life member of South Bendigo, who wore the number 36 Guernsey, but had to retire a little early due to a significant knee injury. He played 144 senior games across his 27 years of service at South Bendigo. He coached for a couple of years in the early 80s, in 82 and 83, and again in 1986. He was also their captain of their senior side in 1984 and inducted as a life member in 1986. So a lot of history celebrated today.
3: It is a special day, Father Jackson Saunders, of course, for the Graham Wright Cup, which these two sides play for every year. And even more intriguing today, this is the top of the table, the clash, as I say. Good afternoon to you, Mick Delaney.
5: Good afternoon, Cameron. Good afternoon, Father Jackson Saunders. What a ripping day for footy year. You can't complain, can you? A little bit of breeze, but oh, it's just a beautiful day. It's one of those days that you get the itchy feet, you want to pull the boots on yourself and get out and have a crack.
3: I woke up this morning thinking, oh, it might be a little bit chilly out there, but it's actually quite nice at the moment. I ended up taking the pants and the jumper off before. So one game already completed today. South Bendigo winning out winners 10-11-71 to Sandhurst 2-9-21 in the under-18s. And here in the reserves at the moment, it is the South Bendigo Bloods in control of this one at the moment. As I also say good afternoon, joining us on the boundary today is Stephen Avort. G'day, Steve. How are you?
6: Yeah, thanks for having me on, Cameron. I'm good. Yourself?
3: Good, thanks. Good to have you back on board for another week. A couple of weeks away for you. How's your footy been going, mate?
6: Yeah, it hasn't been going too bad. Still undefeated and nearly lost today, considering we had nine out, but still good to get the win today.
3: Looking forward to having Steve join us across the action from the Maiden Gully under-18s team. That score in the reserves, South Bendigo 7-10-52 to Sandhurst 4-4-28. Pretty big pre-game to come here as well. We'll be catching up with James Frawley, the South Bendigo recruit, shortly, as well as a couple of injured stars. One from Sandhurst in Hugh Smetzer and one from South Bendigo, the late out Brock Harvey. So looking forward to catching up with them, Father Jackson Saunders.
4: Yeah, very much so. There's lots to talk about. Other games in Bendigo footy today that are worth mentioning too. It's Strathfield Say up against Broadford, and the Storm are looking for their fourth win. Darcy Mulquinney has returned from an ACL injury. He played well against Eagle Hawk with 22 touches and 5 tackles last weekend. And Broadford's margin, Mick, has been decreasing of recent times too. So that's really encouraging. 205 points, Cameron, against South Bendigo. They lost by then 158, then 122 points, and then 93 points last week against Kangaroo Flat. So they are on the improve.
3: Yeah, they are. It was always going to be a bit of a tough battle for them, and really putting them in that first game, Mick, which we went down and saw against South Bendigo, and South Bendigo taught them a lot of lessons. As a coach, would have you been happy to have that game straight up to say, this is the standard that we need to get to, or is that the message that Nathan Thompson would have been driving, or what would have you been saying in the weeks after particularly that start to the year?
5: 100%. Coming from the leagues that they were a part of previous to then come into a Premier League like Bendigo, you've got to get up to speed as quickly as you can, and you've got to know where the bar is set in terms of where the good teams are at. So to get that exposure early, it would have been brilliant for the Broadford footy and netball clubs as a whole. It's not just about footy, it's about netball as well. So for Nathan Thompson, he would have taken a lot of learnings out of that. And even, you know, the scores have been decreasing But Strathfields, they at home, who love to play that the broader ground. They love to use the width quite well as well. Yeah, it'll be another a lesson today in Premier League footy for Broadford. No doubt they'll continue to improve, but these are the sorts of games where you've almost just got to put aside the score and just evaluate on what you see on the ground rather than what's on the scoreboard at the end of the day.
1: It's good to see Broadford hopefully bringing that margin down and being a little bit more competitive as the season goes. Father Jackson Saunders here, though. It's been a bit of an odd start for both of these two sides. Sandhurst, of course, they had the round one game, the standalone game to kick off round one against Eagle Hawk. Then they had the next week off, and then they took on Broadford. They had a bye, then they took on Golden Square, they had another week off, and then they played Kangaroo Flat. So it's been a real up and down season. It's kind of hard for them, do you think, to get a little bit of momentum heading into this one? South Bendigo obviously kick-started the year on that Easter Saturday as well. Oh, sorry, on the Good Friday as well. So they were very similar to how they've started the season, but it's a bit of an odd start to be playing one, having a week off, especially 3 weeks off in the first six rounds of the season.
4: It is difficult, as you allude to, 21 days without a game for South Bendigo, so it's been a 3 week break. Their last clash was against Eagle Hawk on Anzac Day under lights at the Queen Elizabeth Oval. They won that by 17 points. Interestingly, during the week, $2,500 was raised from that game to support the work of veterans, and that was presented to Glenn Ludman, the president of the Bendigo and District RSL, during the week. So that's a great news story that comes out of that event. The Bloods have lost, though, their past six games against Sandhurst by an average of 80 points. That said, I would not be surprised if South Bendigo won today. Their list is a lot stronger. They've got the home ground advantage. Also, today is a special day. We've mentioned the Graham Wright Memorial Cup, but they're also celebrating premiership reunions today with a one and digit in the year. So, for instance, they are celebrating the 1951, 1956 and the 1991 premiership reunions. Their last flag, interestingly, Mick, was in 1994. Peter Curran coached them to that victory. I would not be surprised if 2026 is their next flag, and they've got two highly credentialed coaches leading them, Jack Fallon, who a couple of years ago broke a lengthy, I think, 36-year premiership drought at White Hills, and also Troy Coates. He's a seven-time premiership coach, has had success at Strathfield, say, but also he won six flags with Kerrang.
5: Yeah, just a perennial powerhouse up in the northern states, northern region of Victoria, were Kerrang. Coatesy, I know the man well, having coached with him for a couple of years. Today will be a battle, given that they've got two of the more premier small forwards of the competition out. But knowing what Troy's about, he'll restructure that forward line. Having James Frawley down there today, that'll be a big positive for them and will no doubt be the focal point for South Bendigo. But it's about the ins that come in for South Bendigo. How are they going to contribute to the team structure and the way that South Bendigo are going to perform forward to centre?
4: I saw James Frawley in the rooms just before. Big unit, obviously. You can see he was an athlete in the AFL, 2015 premiership player with Hawthorn. Such an impressive career. He's good friends with Nathan Horbury, so that's the connection to South Bendigo. Nathan Horbury obviously coached the Bloods from 2019 until 2023. He's playing today alongside his close mate James Frawley, who played 139 AFL games for Melbourne, 100 with Hawthorn and 2 with St Kilda. So his footy career spanned 3 clubs. He retired from the AFL in 2021 and has since played with the Quaffle Club, Palm Beach, Currumbin, and for Devon Meadows in the Mornington Peninsula League. So his intention is to play at least 4 or 5 games to qualify the finals this year. And
5: this will
4: I believe
5: be number
4: this
5: three.
4: Is his third, isn't it?
5: Yeah.
4: So he's well on track for that. And I dare say that if South Bendigo keep winning, he's going to want to be part of it as much as possible.
5: Winning is contagious, isn't it? It gets the group up and about. They're not just a good bunch of blokes here at South Bendigo now. They're also a team that have proven so far this year that they can win games of footy. We saw a couple of weeks ago down at Castlemaine where they were severely challenged in that last quarter, where Castlemaine had kicked the first three goals even of the last quarter and looked like they were going to run over the top of them. And they just steadied and kicked away at the end, which is what good teams do. They find a way to win and win ugly. So for that to be happening with South Bendigo, while they haven't been playing their best footy of late, it's a big tick for them, because when it does click, big excitement here within the four walls of South Bendigo.
4: One of the challenges which you've alluded to will be who can kick goals for them. And Stephen, obviously you'll be keeping an eye on that on the boundary too. We'll get your thoughts on the conditions in a moment. But up forward, Stephen, they don't have today Brock Harvey. He's not playing, the Ron Best medalist. He's the leading goal scorer too in the competition with 15 goals for the season. So that makes it tough.
6: Oh yeah, it certainly does make it tough not having all those goals down forward.
5: We're looking at Antonowicz being out as well. He's a premier small forward of the competition as well. So, you know, you can basically pencil in 6 goals a game out of the 3 premier small forwards of the competition. It's going to be a case of how South Bendigo get those contributions from their small forwards today. Who's it going to be? Who's going to stand up? Let's wait and see.
1: Round 6 of the Bendigo Footy League. South Bendigo taking on Sandhurst. Local footy, the place we want to be. It's Fresh Live. Here with South Bendigo's James Frawley. James, how are you? Good day for footy.
7: Beautiful day for footy, mate. Grew up in Ballarat, so not too far from here, and played a lot more colder days than this one, that's for sure.
1: So, growing up in Ballarat, obviously Ballarat-Bendigo has always been a bit of a rivalry. What did you know about the Bendigo Footy League before you came across?
7: We used to play the under-16s and under-12s, under-14s, under-16s, the Goldfields. Remember the other Goldfields? I don't know if they still do it with the juniors. We used to play Ballarat v Bendigo, so... Played a few games here, actually, Harry Trott, when I was younger. So probably, 20-odd years ago, mate. So a long time ago, but it's changed a bit. Remember the old gravel track down to the ground, so it's very different now.
1: Your connection to the club to obviously get you to South Bendigo, one of the big-name recruits. How did that come about?
7: From Ballarat, Nathan Horbury. So I'm best mates with his older brother. So obviously we hung out with Nathan a fair bit. He's up in Queensland as well, so not too far away. And actually was having a kick with him and a few of the boys, and that's how it came about, mate. So wasn't planning on playing, but here I am.
1: So how are you finding it now? You are here playing, fitting in. Obviously it's a bit of a revised schedule for you with your commitments in the AFL world as well. How does that look for you?
7: Yeah, so I do a bit of stuff with the academy at the Gold Coast, a bit of VFL, a bit of AFL. So tomorrow I've got an academy game against Gippsland at La Trobe in Melbourne. So I just fit in, come down early this morning, flew down at the 6 a.m. flight, and then come and kick the server and try and get the 4 points.
1: Is it a big commitment? How do you find the travel side of things for it?
7: I'm coming down anyway, mate. So, like I said, I'm going to be here for coaching, so it doesn't make much of a difference. Jump in the car this morning with Nate. It's a good chance to catch up in the car and chew the fat, mate. So, then come up here and pull the boots on.
1: Last game you played was obviously the Anzac Day game. Yep. How did you enjoy the spectacle of the Anzac Day game in terms of what Bendigo League does for such a special day? And so the standard of the game was really high as well.
7: Yeah. Oh, it's great what they do, country footy, mate. They've always, obviously with the rituals and all that type of things, I think they do a great job, Anzac footy, throughout all of Australia with AFL. It was great to be a part of against Eagle Hawk. They played a very good and exciting brand of footy. Probably pretty lucky in the end. They missed a few shots at goal, but got the 4 points in the end. And playing at QE Oval, it's always a nice oval to play on.
1: Leading into my next question here, James, but obviously the standard of the competition this year, how are you finding the standard out there? A lot of the people watching the league saying it's a really high standard this year.
7: Yep. Yeah, I've played. I haven't played too much country footy, but obviously being at the forward end of the ground, you can always tell how the delivery comes into the forward line. So, they've got some nice kicks, mate. They can actually hit a lead and a target, which is positive. But it's a really good standard, mate. Everyone has a crack. Obviously, they've been around for I don't know how many years this league's been around, mate. So there's obviously got some good rivalries. Obviously today with Sandhurst, but probably one of the good rivalries in the competition as well. The standard's really good.
1: Now, you did lose Caden Antonowicz in the first game. A little bit disappointing for you not to be able to play with him and really set up a really potent forward line.
7: Well, I didn't actually play with

0: Bendigo, do you want to catch up for a coffee? I'm from the Sandhurst Football Club. And I said, why not? We'll give this a whirl. And everyone knows Lockie. Everyone loves Lockie. Was pretty keen to like him. Played against Nightcliffe that week against Fergus Green and Lockie himself. And sort of went from there to come to Bendigo, working at Keyser Bendigo as well. But yeah, it's sort of just come along from there.
1: How long have you been a physiotherapist for?
0: Been a physiotherapist for around 2 years now. So a brief stint up in Darwin at one of the hospitals and now at Keyser. So.
1: And what advantage does that bring to you as a footballer? Now, obviously, you manage people's bodies day in, day out for your profession. How does that help you as a senior footballer?
0: Oh, I reckon it's almost a detriment, to be honest. Especially having an injury at the moment. I probably catastrophise it a bit. I think about it all day, every day. All I do every day is deal with my clients and their injuries, and I'm trying to get them 100%, and then I get home and I sort of have to deal with myself a bit. So I reckon it works to a bit of a detriment, but also from the performance side of things, it's nice to have that knowledge in terms of getting myself in the right shape.
2: Mate, talk to us about your workload so far this year. So Bendigo Footy League, we've seen an uptick in pace and an uptick in quality right across the board with all teams within the Bendigo Footy League this year. Talk to us about the pre-season and going into the year. I know you've got the niggle now and you're having a couple of weeks off, but yeah, talk to, or let the people at home know who are listening in, your workloads, what it's like building into a season and yeah, what that looks like.
0: Yeah, this pre-season was really player-driven. We sort of had a set program that we had to run through, and the playing group themselves really led that, and there was that really internal fire and drive from within, I guess, after last year, and it's been really good to see how the boys have responded from that, particularly the young fellas, and we've got this really good young core that are just driving and driving and driving, and I think the boys increased their load, and I guess for me, I'd sort of drop my load now having a rehab period, just trying to get the hamstring itself right, but it's been pretty intense coming from probably a more bush footy type footy that I've come from previously.
2: For sure. Talk to us today about Harry Trott. It's a bit of a narrower ground in comparison to the QEO. Does game plans change for you guys? Are you looking to go more central, or are you still looking to use the width of the ground?
0: Yeah, it's a great question, and it's sort of probably part of the reason I'm not playing today is being a half forward. I probably felt last year at a half forward we didn't really get used. You can see in the twos game straight away that the structure that's working is just getting the ball really deep.
2: That's right.
0: But also last year we found against South Bendigo when we played here is we used the width of the ground really well, and that tore them apart. So hopefully, I actually haven't sat in the rooms today to listen to the game plan, but hopefully that's a plan to use the width of the ground because that's where we really tore them apart last year here. So.
1: We're speaking to Hugh Smetzer from the Sandhurst Footy Club on Local Footy, the place you want to be. It's fresh live off air. Hugh, you're talking about some of the young players in your squad and the potential and excitement that they're giving to you. Who are they?
0: Yeah, just have to look at the list in front of us, and you go from those bigger numbers. You've got young fellas, the names Jonty Davis, Will Pinninger, Jackson Howard, Henry Edwards, all young kids who have come off under 18s and are really taking that next step up. I keep looking, Jacob Austin, who was big in last year's grand final as well. And you look at a lot of other clubs who have brought big players in, big names in. But I think where we've grown this year is that growth from within, those young kids that are taking those next steps. I think the example was made of Caleb Connick throughout the week or last week that when he was 19 years of age, he didn't play a senior game. And he's absolutely tearing it to shreds now. So we've grown really well. And those kids, like I said, are driving the group. And really taking that next step, and it's really, really good to see.
3: Yeah, Hugh, I look at the article in the week, you just mentioned that. Talking about some of those players and what role they may play, I'm looking at Kobe Maxted. Last year we seen he was kind of played behind the ball, a little bit up the ball at times. He's now being played more as a permanent forward, and he's delivering with 12 goals at the moment on the season and a real good threat up in the forward line.
0: Yeah, he's one of the best one-on-one players I've ever seen in my career. His ability to nullify a defender and have him one out and use his strength, but also with speed coming at the ball. So I think the coaches really saw that as an opportunity to exploit defensive teams. And you can see with the production of 12 goals off the back of that, he's been really good. So I can't see why they would change that. And he's an absolute star.
3: Caleb Connick, the article I mentioned before, was who they were referring to. But he played a lot of last year in a wing kind of half back, but he really demanded that he wanted to put himself into the midfield this year, and I read during the week that Bryce said he went and put the work in, and he's being rewarded, and he's probably in career best form at the moment, so having him to be able to complement into the midfield after losing Tarju is probably something that you guys must be really impressed. It's almost like you've kind of replaced him within. I know you can't replace Lockie Tarju, but it's certainly something that does help.
0: Yeah, absolutely. It's almost like a bit like a money ball approach where you I guess they lose Giambi and they find a on base percentage from within. It's

0: really good. I think Caleb's home address is now Club Lime. He's always at the gym. He's always doing something. He's just driving that. I don't know where he's getting the fuel from because he's always there. He's always wanting to be better, and he's getting that reward, which is really good to see.
1: Next weekend is Interleague Q. Obviously, the Bendigo Football Netball League takes on the Ovens and Murray Football Netball League, and Sandhurst is very well represented. So Stratford say has the most players of any club in the league with 9, only followed by Sandhurst with 8. Those representing you next weekend include Lockie Hood, or who potentially will play as part of the 53-man squad. Lockie Hood, Kobe Maxted, Fergus Green, Lachlan Wright, Matthew Wilkinson, Cooper Smith, Caleb Connick, and Ollie Morris. It's also worth mentioning that Cooper Smith returns to the senior side today after his punctured lung.
0: Yeah, no, it's a really talented list. I actually lived in Albury to study my course, so I quite know the O&M. And it's really good to see that talent come through, and it's a 53-man team, and it's really, really star-studded. All those boys out there in that list are very well deserving of that spot, and I hope they all have a crack, because it's a really good opportunity to represent your league and also show outside of the Bendigo Footy League what you can bring to the table.
2: One last one before I let you go, Huey. One of the younger players in your team probably doesn't get a lot of accolades, but Darcy Mills plays game 50 for the club today. How important is to he, not as much on the field, but what he brings off the field as well? He steps in, he helps coach the under-18s team as well. I think he did that last year as well and doing it this year as well. So for such a young player, he has a real vast amount of knowledge.
0: Yeah, he's absolutely... really flies under the radar a lot of the time. He coached our 18s to a flag last year, and he's sort of one of those that coaches from within. He's not extremely vocal within the group, but when he does say something, it's really valuable. You can sort of expect Darcy to do his job every week in, week out. I think he's one of those players that understands he doesn't have to get 30 kicks and kick 3 goals to have his impact, which is why I think a lot of the time he flies under the radar, but he's a really, really important cog in the scheme of things.
2: Dayton Urita as well, obviously hasn't played since that injury in round 1. Brings a bit of X factor. Any ideas roughly when we may see him back out there? Because the X factor he brings to the club.
0: Yeah, so Dayton had a syndesmosis tightrope about 3 weeks ago. He's actually a bit quicker. It's coming along quicker than we thought. So he's lucky enough to be through the Essendon VFL program. So he was rushed through to surgery and they're rehabbing that the absolute top grade. So I think he's probably about just over a month away, if not less. So it's a lot quicker than we initially thought, which is exciting. When you look at it, there's still a few to come in, which is good for the opportunity of the young kids coming through the team. And you look at blokes like Jackson Howard, who steps into a role this year, and doesn't look out of position.
2: Looking forward to the game today. What's the keys you think that you guys would need to bring to beat South Bendigo today?
0: Yeah, I think their midfield group's really, really important. I think it's important we stop those mids, especially those that really impact going forward. They've got a really tall side as well in terms of their rucks, so I think if we half the ruck contest, half the midfield stoppage contest, and I think we go a long way to winning the game. I think we're better at both ends. It's just that midfield we've got to really get on top.
2: Hugh, thank you very much for joining us here on Pre-Game Footy Fresh. All the best for your side today, and hopefully we'll see you back out there playing after the interleague break.
0: Yeah, thank you. Look forward to it.
2: That was Hugh Smetzer from the Sandhurst Dragons, out with a hamstring injury at the moment. A terrific player, and he was one of those players that really came in and helped Sandhurst a lot last year.
1: Very much so, and as he touched on himself, Hugh comes from Ovens and Murray territory. He played at Holbrook in the Hume League in 2024 and kicked 48 goals. So he's a very handy trainer as well, helping out with the reserves at the moment. So multiple roles.
2: I don't think he's a trainer. I think he's just throwing that on so we can cut across the ground, because we're situated on the opposite side of the ground here at the Harry Trott Oval. But whether or not he's actually helping out there, but it's a little bit of a cheeky one, so he can cut across the ground for us here, Father Jackson. But I'm sure he would be helping out in that role as well. But I didn't see him have that shirt on earlier when I was talking to him. So,
1: well, that's quite amusing. I was wondering too about that.
2: Yeah,
1: so, very
2: cut straight across. Because listeners, we are at Harry Trott Oval here in Kennington. We're on the opposite side of the ground, right on the wing, thanks to Powers Country Express, providing us with our truck today, the match day sponsor as well, directly opposite the grandstand here at Harry Trott. South Bendigo in control of the reserves game, 9-13-67 to the Dragons, 5-5-35. Good interview that, Mick, and he talked about some of those players to come back in, and you look at the Sandhurst team, and there is still a few to come in, so...
3: Yeah, it's the key to a good footy club, isn't it? The depth that you've got. If one person's down, that money ball effect, next person up, and being able to play a role within the structure of the side. So all good teams have it. It's just a matter of getting through these early stages of the season unscathed and then managing bodies into the back end of the year.
2: For South Bendigo, Brock Harvey goes out today. Probably thankful to have James Frawley available playing today, because if you were to go in with South without Harvey and Antonowicz, obviously Antonowicz out for the year, that really hurts their forward line setup. So are we looking at seeing the old Pagan's Paddock, as they used to call it back in the day, when Fev used to have the forward line set up for... is that something they might call it Frawley's forward or something like that today, and maybe just have him play one out? Is that something they may look at, you reckon?
3: Well, that interview was actually quite interesting, because when I coached here in the late 2010s, that was the game plan. Given that the ground's a little bit shorter, you look to clear the lines across half forward and just get it long and deep as quickly as you can. So I reckon for South Bendigo, they'll look to play maybe two out of the square and then look to play their high half forwards as really high half forwards, almost like more on ball type of roles, and then just leaving a lot of space from probably 60 to 30 metres out. So it'll be interesting to see how they go about it.
2: It will be interesting to see. Obviously, with the narrower ground here at Harry Trott, it does provide a little bit more congestion around the footy. If you were to do something like that, this ground's probably not the best ground to be able to do that, maybe, Mick?
3: No, it really does depend. And given the wind that we've got here, 2 or 3 goal wind today heading down to the Neil Street end, if you're heading up to the cricket nets end, you've got to lower your eyes. You've got to hit your targets, because if we've seen here today with the twos, if you bomb long and down the line, it just gets held up in the wind. The opposition kill the ball, and then all of a sudden they're on the counter attack. So, yeah, it's going to be a tale of two halves, I guess, or quarters, when you're talking about lowering the eyes and hitting up targets going to the cricket nets end. But when you're heading to the Neil Street end, basically, as soon as you get it across the centre, you're looking to the top of the square.
2: Counting down to the big top of the table clash, it's round 6 of the Bendigo Footy League. South Bendigo tanking on Sandhurst. Brock Harvey from the Bloods to join us next. It's local footy, the place you want to be. It's Fresh Live.
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2: 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Local footy, the place you want to be, it's Fresh Live. South Bendigo taking on Sandhurst, a top-of-the-table clash. Looking forward to bringing you this one. We're counting down to the bounce in about 15 minutes' time, but before we get to that, we've got an injured South Bendigo superstar up here joining us. It's Brock Harvey from South Bendigo The Bloods. G'day, Brock, how are you?
15: Good, Bella. Thanks for having me.
2: Yeah. Obviously, a little bit disappointing for you to injure yourself. Run us through the injury.
15: It's a sprained ligament back of my knee. So, it happened at training last Tuesday. So, I've just been taking it pretty easy and got my MRI results back on Monday. So, bit shattering, but I'll be back hopefully after the bye.
2: So, was there potential if you didn't have the interleague break next week, you may have pushed through and played today? Or is there, considering that you've got a two-week gap after this, is that something that came into consideration to not play today?
15: It was probably always going to be safe to not play today. Speaking to JP from Healthy Mates, if I do more damage, it could lead to surgery. So I'd rather play it safe and hopefully have a good back end of the year.
1: Obviously, that's disappointing for yourself, but also Interleague next week. You're one of seven representatives from the South Bendigo Football Club for the Interleague game next week. The others in that list, Jack Fallon, Josh Nitsky, Brody Haddo, Callum Chris, Tom Templeton and Cohen Harker. Tell us about those guys, what they offer to Interleague, but firstly for your football club.
15: They're just really consistent for South Bendigo, and they've all shown a bit of interest for Interleague, which is exciting. Bit of a damper that I won't be able to have a chance to do it again. I've loved it the last 2 years, and you know, going up against a new opposition at the QEO would be great. I'll be making sure to keep track of how they go next week.
1: Since the COVID pandemic, Brock, you've been a star up forward in particular, averaging 50 goals or more each season. What's the secret to good goal kicking?
15: Oh, I've had a bit of help from Caden Antonowitz and Steve Strubens as well. I've played every year at South Bendigo with one of those two. They're good to feed footy knowledge off, and you know, playing next to them, it's easy to take a leaf out of their book for footy craft.
3: Speaking of Caden, he had his surgery midweek?
15: Yeah, Tuesday down at Melbourne. All went well. I went and popped around and saw him last night. He's good spirits, but pretty bedridden at the moment. Mobility-wise, can't really move, which is sad. He would have loved to be here, but we'll see him soon for sure.
3: Yeah, I reckon the next week in Caden and Tony Winter's life will probably be the best. He'll be that high on painkillers and everything else. He won't know what's going on. But
15: yeah.
3: A forward line without Brock Harvey and Caden and Tony Winter here at South Bendigo would usually spell disaster in years gone by, but the way that South Bendigo have been moving the ball and much more direct, it's got to be the next man up mentality, doesn't it? And you've got the likes of Frawley and Matt Cameron, who's been resting forward, and there's avenues everywhere you look.
15: Yeah, absolutely. Alex Smith has stood up very well after Caden went down. He's had a huge pre-season, so a bit of weight falls onto his shoulders, but I reckon he's more than up for it.
3: Absolutely. Let's talk about Crisp and Cameron. No matter which club you play against, they're always saying these guys are the 1-2 of the rucks in the Bendigo Footy Netball League, and it must be silver service or feel like silver service when these guys are just tapping it down the throats of the midfielders in Harker and the likes, and they're just lacing you out on the chest, so to speak. How nice is it to have those sorts of ruckmen getting around within your team and being able to get all the midfielders and yourself to get to your spots knowing the ball's going to get there?
15: Oh, it's great. It's great for a forward, you know. More times than not, you'll probably win the centre clearance, and then feeding it to great ball users like Haddo, Templeton, Harker, Nishki. It's silver service, which makes it bit easier for the forwards, but first they've got to get the job done in the midfield.
2: Talk about the silver service there, Brock. For you, has it been having those two guys come in? We talk about Templeton and Harker. They just seem to be on that next level.
15: Yeah, they're unreal. Unreal, obviously, footy-wise, but they've bought into what we're doing as a club. They're always sticking around, making themselves known to everyone, supporters. It's great. Couldn't speak more highly of them at the moment. It's awesome.
2: You did mention a name I want to actually ask you about. Stephen Strubens has been around for the last few years. He's obviously not around this year playing elsewhere. For you personally, when you first come to the club, you were probably still developing and learning your craft. How much did you learn off him because of the knowledge and experience that he brought in? And now do you find now that he's not here that you're almost playing his role to some of these other younger players coming through?
15: I've learned a fair bit off him. He's actually over there behind the bench. I'll go and have a chat to him soon. But he's still invested in South, which is great to see. It's hard to replace a bloke like Strews who kicks 50 goals a year and brings so much knowledge and leadership on the ground and coaching-wise. So you just try your best to take out what you can from his game.
1: Young players, who do you think has a bright future here at the Harry Trott Oval for the Bloods?
15: It's hard to go past Toby Hardingham. He's wins our 2K every year. Unfortunately, not playing today. He rolled his ankle Thursday night. But he's just as fit as anyone and cracks in.
1: And today's an important day, obviously, the Graham Wright Memorial Cup.
15: Yep.
1: But it's also the premiership reunions for clubs or sides that have won a flag in years ending with one or six. So we celebrate today the 1951, 1956 and 1991 premierships for South Bendigo. What does this day mean to you as a club?
15: It's huge, obviously. We've had Alan Ellis touch on it Thursday night regarding Graham Wright and his legacy to the club. Obviously, I was pretty close with Brad Wright my early days at South. People like Graham and Brad make the clubs run as good as they do, and South Bendigo has been building ever since. So it's good to memorise those people and hopefully have a great day all around.
3: Brock, we're talking game plan here now. With the narrower ground here at Harry Trott, do things change with game plans when, like Sandhurst used to playing on the QEO and what have you, much wider ground? Will you guys look to go more central today or more attacking, or how does that look for you guys?
15: I feel like the quickest footy is through the middle, and there's a quick footy is going to beat hopefully a team like Sandhurst, who are so strong defensively and they help each other out. They don't rely on their one-on-ones. They're back six, back seven that will just work together. So quicker footy to get them out of position will hopefully open the scoreboard up for us. But we do have those big options if we do need to go down the line.
3: Mm-hmm.
15: It's just making sure we're all on the right foot moving forward.
2: So we're looking at the forward line. We were touching on this pre-game, obviously, without you and Caden down there. Do you open it up a little bit for James Frawley potentially? Or?
15: Well, yeah, we haven't seen Frawley play on this ground. We've seen him out Strath and QEO, which are big grounds. So it might be wise to keep him deep. As it's such a narrow ground, small ground, you can get it in quicker, in deeper. So keep him utilising that one-on-one. Also be weary that Mac bought me next to him most of the time. So we want to open it up for at least one of them to not be jumping in each other's way.
2: I do want to ask, Will Allen actually started his career as a forward, probably now gone back a little bit more, potentially maybe see him go forward today?
15: Potentially. We've got a pretty tall forward line with James Davies there as well. We've also got to be wary of Kobe Maxted and Tom Campbell, big mm-hmm. utility forwards for Sandhurst who can hit up well and also hit the scoreboard, so we've got to get our matchups right.
2: Brock, what does game day look like for you when you're not playing? Do you sit on the bench and help out at all, or do you just stand back and watch and let the coaches do what they need to do? Or what role do you kind of possess on a game when you're not playing?
15: Didn't really have anything planned for today, but coaches tapped me on the shoulder to run some water. Looking like the sun might get a few boys dehydrated, so I'll make sure they're ticking along.
2: Might need to run some sunscreen out with that water with the sun that's only came out in about the last 10 minutes here.
15: Get some on Matt Cameron's head, I reckon.
2: Brock, thank you very much for your time here on Pre-Game. All the best, and hopefully we see you back after the interleague break.
15: Thanks, guys.
2: That was Brock Harvey from South Bendigo, the injured superstar of the competition. And good to hear from him, Father Jackson Saunders, because I'm looking at the Ron Best medal count at the moment. Brock Harvey sits on top of that with 15 goals. Kobe Maxted is third from Sandhurst on 12 goals. Pat McKenna second on 12 goals. But first and third are the ones I'm highlighting because Kobe Maxted might potentially be able to pass him today. One less game, but he's only 3 goals behind. And Alexander Smith-Ralph as well comes in on 11 goals as well, rounding out the top 5. Nick Keogh from Kangaroo Flat also on 11, as is Tyson McKenzie from Strathfield State.
1: That's true. And both sides are warming up on the ground at the moment. A cheerio also to some long-term supporters of South Bendigo who are unwell and unable to be at the game today but are tuned in. So Ruby Walker, Marie Hyatt, Gary Barth and Brian Clapman. So our best wishes to you and all the listeners on Local Footy, the place you want to be. It is fresh live. Also in the reserves, the final score just a moment ago, it was South Bendigo 9-13-67 defeating Sandhurst 7-6-48.
2: We'll give Caden Antonowitz a bit of a cheerio as well. We spoke about him before and I'm sure he'll be listening in today if he's not able to make the game. So we hope the surgery went well, Caden, and we can't wait to see you back playing Bendigo footy. Hopefully, well, I doubt we'll see him towards the back end of this year, but next year we'll hopefully see you back. Mick Delaney, you're also going to be in charge of our Bendigo City Framers Best on Ground Sponsors Award today. Run us through a couple of names from these sides that you think might be in contention before the ball's even being bounced.
3: Yep.
2: And I guess you could also say, who are the key players for today's game to summarise that question?
3: I'll tell you what, Brock Harvey will be in the box seat if you can run us over a hot dog throughout the day, but when we're talking Sandhurst, I think it starts from the middle. So you got Fergus Green, who he can play anywhere. He's such a hybrid type of player. He can go forward. He drops back into the hole in defence, runs the wings well. It starts with him. Caleb Connick as well. He's been awesome. Darcy Mills, he's underrated, but he always does his job. Like whether it is just locking down the opposition's best forward or best small forward, or whether it is moving up the ground and kicking goals. I really like the looks of him as well. Kobe Maxted too, just a solid body. Gets in and under and loves it tough. For South Bendigo, though, I think it starts in the middle with Crisp, with Cameron, with Harker, with Templeton. These guys, first use out of the middle is what's going to win the game today for South Bendigo. We heard before when we were interviewing Sandhurst that, you know, they're just looking to split the centre bounces 50-50 or split the ruck contest 50-50, which to me, they're going in with a defensive mindset to go, look, we just want to, you know, go 50-50 here and we'll win the game. So for South Bendigo, they really need to get on top. And then just that fast, direct footy like Brock Harvey was speaking about earlier, just get it into that forward line, isolating their bigs, and hopefully they can kick straight because they have been a bit inaccurate as late.
2: Yeah, they definitely have been a little bit inaccurate. That has probably been Sandhurst's number one concern over the past few years is their accuracy in front of goal.
1: Mm-hmm. That's true. And look, Sandhurst, they're on top of the ladder, 4-0, so they are in good form. However, Mick, their wins, three of them have come from sides which you would say are struggling. Opponents outside the top five, Broadford, Golden Square and Kangaroo Flat. So today is a big test for them against South Bendigo.
2: For sure.
1: But as we've said, Sandhurst do have the ascendancy in the last six clashes. They've won by 80 points. But I'm thinking today this margin will be less than 3 goals.
3: Yeah, I think it'll be pretty close. And for me, for those that aren't here, it's probably a 3-goal wind, I'd say, heading down towards the Neil Street end. But it'll be who can capitalise on the wind advantage the best. So we've seen teams who have kicked against the wind, able to lower their eyes, hit up targets and not rush their kicks. That's all well and good, but nothing beats on a smaller ground when at max it's, what, 80, 85 metres from the centre square to the goals. If you can go long and direct and get your one-on-ones and be able to win those one-on-ones, nothing beats that. So long and direct against the wind, we'll win the game.
2: You talked about the wind conditions. We've got our roving man, Steve Navort, down at ground level. Steve, what's the conditions like down there at ground level? And the toss of the coin's also been done?
16: Yeah, toss has been won and done. Zach Hare won the toss, and he's elected to go to the Neil Street end of the ground. Central umpires for today, David Carter, Kobe Hilson and Marcus Osborne. But yeah, just that light breeze going towards the Neil Street end today, so probably a goal or two in that.
2: Goal or two in it. How do you see the game playing out today? Who wins and by how much?
16: Yeah, I just think Sandhurst probably will just have the wood over South Bendigo. Probably going to say probably about a 1-goal margin.
2: Steve Navort down there at ground level, looking forward to crossing back to you across the day from a ground level. It's a big crowd in attendance here, Father Jackson Saunders. Standing room only on the steps in front of the social rooms on the other side of the ground here at Harry Trot. We're on the far side wing, which is being the truck donated by Powers Country Express, of course. Thank you to them for supplying us with our match day broadcast truck to be able to call all the action here from Kennington's Harry Trot Oval. For me, I'm going with Sandhurst. I think they've just been, until someone can really beat them and set a statement, I think Sandhurst is still going to be the team to beat for me. Mick Delaney?
3: Yeah, I think it's going to be very close. Sandhurst for me by a goal. I'm going to put the acid on Zimmerman today. With Harvey and Antonowitz out, Zimmerman really needs to step up and have a big game if they're a chance.
2: Who are you tipping, Father Jackson
1: Saunders? I'm tipping South Bendigo. I think the Bloods at home by 2 goals.
2: Looking forward to bringing you all this action. It's round 6 of the Bendigo Footy League. Sandhurst takes on South Bendigo. We'll keep you up to date with other games around Bendigo Footy as well. Strathfield Say and Broadford, Gisborne, Eagle Hawk and Kangaroo Flat, Golden Square.
3: Jack Fallon going deep early into their forward line.
2: That will be an interesting one to look at. Looking forward to the other games as well, particularly that Gisborne Eagle Hawk game to see who may come out on that. Kangaroo Flat go in off the back of a win last week against Golden Square. But we're here, Harry Trott Oval, South Bendigo and Sandhurst to get all the action underway. Here's Father Jackson Saunders on Local Fresh, the place we want to be. It's Fresh Live.
1: The sun is shining and up in the ruck contest, it's Callum Crisp. Now, a centre square infringement and a whistle has been blown. Free kick is going the way of South Bendigo. So Callum Crisp is the man who has it. He wastes no time by hand to Alexander Smith. He sends it inside 50. High ball. Sandhurst got numbers back in defence. They do well. They clear. It was Fergus Green that worked his way back up to the wing. They wanted Lockie Hood. Ball's knocked away from him. Good work though from Haddo. Gets it down the line to Will Allen. Close to the boundary line. Over and out. Some fierce tackling early on. We'll need a boundary throw-in.
2: Interesting to see Smith Ralph coming off the half back flank in the first set up there, Mick.
3: Yeah, they're throwing it around a little bit. Interesting to see Fallon up forward.
2: So, plenty of magnets being moved for the Bloods. It's one down by Chris. Trying to find a way through will be Harker. Handball's backwards to Horbury. Horbury throws it on the left. It goes up towards the top of the 50. Bouncing ball. After it'll be Smith Ralph, and he's taken across the boundary line in cahoot with Hamish McNamara. And we'll get a boundary throw in right hand forward pocket at the cricket nets end of the ground here at Harry Trott Oval. A ground which is absolutely bathed in sunshine. Terrific day for footy. Barely a cloud in the sky. The boundary throw in's rather shallow. Taken away by Crisp. He'll snap it inside forward 50. Bouncing ball at the back for the Dragons. They'll handball it towards the boundary line. It might have been Howard that just threw it over the boundary line. And he gets away with it. We'll have a boundary throw in right hand forward pocket at the cricket nets end of the ground.
1: To which South Bendigo are attacking in this opening quarter. Sandhurst are headed to the Neil Street end. In this round 6 clash, Bendigo Football League action. Season 2026. Balls thrown back in. McGregor Cameron got to the front position and was pushing the ruck contest and is awarded a free kick. So that's great work by McGregor Cameron just getting to the front position.
3: Yeah, very smart. Just getting himself the big body to the front of the contest, and he looks to open the account for South Bendigo today. Interesting to see Cam Power. South Bendigo playing too loose behind the ball as well. Sandhurst really crunching the numbers at contest.
1: So McGregor Cameron, he'll kick from about 25 metres out. Left foot, 45 degree angle, starts left and stays left and doesn't even have the full distance. And a mark has been taken in defence for Sandhurst. So might be Jack English who's got the footy there on the last line. Lockie Wright, in fact. His kick, though, no good either. And a turnover. And it's been marked.
3: I think it is Tom Templeton
1: who's got the footy. About 45 metres out from goal. He'll kick a good distance. The former North Ballarat player, Templeton. This one stays to the left also and just to behind. So that's the first score on the board this afternoon. Sandhurst are yet to score and we've been travelling a couple of minutes.
2: Wright brings the short pass in. He hits the centre of his defensive 50 where he finds Connick, who will swing it out wide into the hands of Morris on the far side out there for the Dragons. They'll go down the grandstand side wing. Long kick. Maxted comes out and presents. Knocked away from him. Bouncing footy in the middle of the ground. Albury tracks after it for the Bloods, but it's overrunning the footy there. It was Kay, and he might have been also taken without the footy in the end there. Mick Delaney, did you see that one?
3: Yeah, push in the back. He didn't take possession of the ball and then got taken down behind it. So
2: Nathan Kay has the ball. Defensive 50 for the Bloods. He's going to swing out on his right. He'll send it out towards the coach's box wing. Good mark taken above for the Bloods. They'll quickly handball it forward. They come from James Davies. They link up and they go down the grandstand side wing. Up towards Frawley in a one-on-one with Howard. Howard did well. Handball to Wright. Wright gives it to Hood. Hood's able to steady a little kick out of defence and it finds a teammate right in front of the Sandhurst coach's bench here at Harry Trott Oval.
1: It does indeed. So it's on the outer side. They go short. The next link in the chain is Stagg, who's got it centre wing, grandstand side. Immediately, they work the ball forward right. He goes towards half court. Good mark has been taken by Kobe Maxted. He's got it in front of the netball courts. And perhaps within range, Mick, but it would test him. He'll have to kick from about 50 metres out if he has a pin.
3: Yeah, definitely within range with the way the wind's going. Sandhurst, two kicks from their D50 into deep forward. For South Bendigo, it's taken them three or four kicks to get it the same way, so a definite advantage heading to the Neil Street end.
1: Max Stepp, the former Bendigo pioneer and Collingwood VFL player, almost, I thought, had it, but he's missed to the left and a behind. So it's a behind each. Local footy, the place you want to be. It's fresh live.
2: Buds will bring the ball in. Their short pass into Fallon was deemed not 15, so he's forced to handball it back to Horbury. Horbury then goes back to Fallon. Fallon then clears the kick out of defence. It goes down. Ireland will be first back there for the Dragons, but it carries over his head and bouncing footy, and he's just ran past. So the Bloods just willing the ball forward at the moment. They're tapping it forward. It picks up by Zimmerman. Zimmerman has time to wheel around on the right, lower the eyes, send it inside forward 50. Well read by Connick of the Dragons to take the intercept grab. He can swing it out towards Mills in games 50 if he wants to. He goes shorter where he finds Fergus Green in defence. Fast moving ball finds Green. Green gets it to right. Right marks it. Centre wing position. Broadcast side here at Harry Trott Oval. He'll wheel onto his right. Looks to send it inside forward 50. Maxted caught behind. Intercept mark for Davies.
1: He's been very good, has Alex Davis of South Bendigo. He opts to go short. Still inside his defensive zone to Hayden Geddes, who clears. And the kick is good. He's managed to spot up Templeton there on the outer side. He goes short over the top, and the kick is good for Nathan Horbury, the former coach of the Bloods from 2019 to 2023. Short pass is good for Jake Rusbridge. Opts to go wider still to the wing. Now it's Tom Templeton. He's had a bit of it early in this clash to the skipper, the co-captain in the long sleeves, Zach Hare, the St. Joseph's primary school teacher, goes short, back to Templeton, and again concedes territory and goes to Will Allen. So they've worked it to the broadcast side. Alex Davis, as space opens up, they've gone to half court. Brody Haddo, the four-time best and fairest winner, he looks to spear it to the pocket. He wants James Frawley. Going back bravely, though, was Fergus Green, who read the play like a book and intercepted.
2: Terrific grab by Fergus Green in defence, intercept mark. So he'll look to swing the kick out. Goes in the direction of the big ruckman in Watson. Couldn't quite get to him. They rove it at ground level. Mills picked it up, but he lost possession. Bloods will find out a little handball which come from Langley. Messing around in the middle. High tackle for the Dragons. Put his head over the footy and rewarded. Will be Mills. Mills quickly handballs off. Running straight down the middle of Harry Trott Oval, and they get a hard leading Tom Campbell, who marks 55 from home. Campbell wheels around, sends it to the goal square. One-on-one contest. No mark taken. Knocked away from Austin. Geddes keeps it alive for the Bloods, and he does really well to actually find a kick out of defence, and he marks Callum Crisp, who's right underneath the scoreboard here at Harry Trott Oval, defensive side of the defensive 50 for the Bloods.
1: The interleague ruckman from last year, Callum Crisp. We look forward to interleague next weekend in the QEO2 against the Ovens and Murray League. Kick to a pack on centre wing. Terrific work by Anthony Zimmerman. Pirouetted out of traffic, then got a second touch, gave it to Alexander Smith. He wants Frawley, goes direct to him. Ball fisted away. They have numbers back in defence. Henry Edwards, he did well. And Jackson Howard was terrific. He's got the job on Frawley. So Howard clears to half back, manages to spot up Jack Keating. He kicks to half forward. He wanted Tom Campbell, but instead Alex Davis intercepted.
2: Good mark by Davis. Davis and Davies both playing well for the Bloods. They get it into the middle of the ground. They'll handball their way through. Now they'll send it inside forward 50. It came from English, I reckon, who might have been dealt with after he got rid of the footy.
3: He was.
2: And he receives a free kick. So will that be downfield right to the top of the goal square?
3: It will be.
1: Against Lockie Hood, the Sandhurst player who gave that bump off the ball.
2: Looks like James Frawley's going to be the recipient of the footy. Was it English that was dealt with after he kicked it there, Mick?
3: Yeah, I'm not too sure, but pretty stiff for Jackson Howard here, who's been playing on Frawley. He's off to a good start, punching a couple of balls that have come Frawley's way, but this is just one of those easy ones that could get Frawley going.
2: It's a big test for Howard today. If it was English involved, of course, the former Sandhurst product Now at South Bendigo. So Frawley, 20 out directly in front, shouldn't have any trouble and does not. So the Bloods get their first of the day through their man in James Frawley. They're 1-1-7. The Dragons are one behind early stages of the opening quarter. Score sponsor Jason Westcott. Build a local footy, the place you want to be. It's Fresh Life.
3: I kind of like the way that South Bendigo are structuring up behind the ball, just having one loose behind the play and trying to switch the ball wherever possible. But Alex Davies has already got 3 intercept marks. He's looking really good down back. But Zimmerman, I put that acid on him early. I said he needed to perform 6 touches early here and looks lively.
1: Alex Davies had a lot of success at Calable United and the Loddon Valley League before he crossed to South Bendigo. Now McGregor Cameron is in the ruck for the Bloods. He didn't get hands to it though. It was Lockie Watson that did. He tapped it down. Brody Haddo does well, excavates the footy, gives the forward hand pass to Anthony Zimmerman. They work it forward. Cohen Harker just gets boot to ball inside 50. Good defensive work though from Wright. He has Green presenting on the wing. Ball eludes him and out of bounds she goes. We'll need a boundary throw in. We've gone almost 10 minutes in this opening term. Just the one goal has been kicked. It is South Bendigo 1-1-7. Over Sandhurst are behind.
2: So it'll be Watson and Cameron to do battle. Centre wing position. Broadcast side here. Clears both ruckmen, hits the ground. Picked up for the Bloods by Kay, who was tackled straight away in there. We'll get another ball up. Stag busy for the Dragons. Cameron tried to grab it out of the ruck. Missed his handball. Just bouncing around like a pinball. Kick, which was smothered there, came from Nitschke. It just goes to the bottom of the pack again. And we'll try for a third time. Samuel Langley in there for the Bloods. Get another ball up. Watson won it down. Hood picked it up for the Dragons. Just fired a 20 metre pass forward. Going back nicely and taking intercept grab will be Nathan Kay.
3: Good mark.
2: And he read the flight of the ball and just went back. Knew something might have been coming the other way, but still took the grab. Father Jackson Saunders,
1: the former Almore coach in the Heathcote District Footy League with those yellow boots, goes to half forward. He wanted McGregor Cameron instead. It was intercepted by Caleb Connick. Lachlan Hood combines there across half back with Jonty Davis. He goes across the ground. He wants Henry Edwards. It's a one-on-one duel. It's a terrific duel. Zach Zims, though, comes in to lend a hand for South Bendigo. He gets hands to the footy. They get the kick. Inside 50. A high ball. Frawley, the intended target. He gets the loose ball now at ground level. He'll snap for his second and snap unsuccessfully just to behind. So 1-2-8, the Bloods. Sandhurst behind, thanks to our sponsor, Bendigo City Framers. Local footy, the place we want to be. It's Fresh Live.
3: Frawley looking really dangerous deep early, but I really like the work that Geddes is doing behind the ball. He's only had one touch, but directing traffic.
2: Wright brings the kick in. He spots a hard-running Pinniger who takes the mark unopposed. Pinniger can run, draw the man, which is Rusbridge, and handball to Mills. Mills can get and go. Sends it down to Fergus Green. He marks it 55 from home. Hard up against the boundary. Broadcast side here at Harry Trott. Green steadies. Kick inside forward 50. Had to be pinpoint perfect. Morris on the second grab. Couldn't quite grab it. Bloods will come through. Will Allen had a leg grabbed and he'll receive a free kick in defensive 50. He quickly gets it and plays on, but the umpire says you have to go back over your mark and he will have it in defensive 50 for the Bloods.
1: He does. And
2: still hasn't gone over his
1: being
2: mark.
1: Being very pedantic here, the umpire. So Will Allen will have to go to the back pocket to Nathan Kay again with the wise experience from half back to centre wing, kick not flash, straight to Lachlan Watson, who played at the Dragons between 2015 and 2017. He was the number two ruck to Tim Martin. What a player he was, the two-time Mickelson medalist. He goes to his skipper, does Watson, Cooper Smith, up to full forward. Kay gets back there. He's penalised though, holding the ball, terrific tackle, and it's Fergus Green who just is capable of doing everything. He's applied a terrific tackle and now he can line up for goal from directly in front for the Sandhurst Dragons.
3: Been a couple of times where he's taken intercept marks down back for Sandhurst in front of Frawley and now we see him tackling pressure, forward 50 tackle and a shot on goal 25 out straight in front.
1: Fergus Green to bring the Dragons to within a point at the 13-minute mark of this opening quarter. Directly in front, more or less, he has nailed it. A goal to the Dragons. Fergus Green has their first for the afternoon. They're 1-1-7. South Bendigo are 1-2-8. Score sponsor Don Smallgoods is Don is good. Local footy, the place you want to be. It's Fresh Life.
3: Sandhurst needed that one. 15 minutes gone, and that's their first goal. Kicking with the breeze. South have definitely had the ascendancy so far in this game, but we saw earlier in the year with Eagle Hawk and Sandhurst. It took them a little while to get going, but once they hit their straps, they were flying.
2: So we'll go back into the middle here. Good game of footy at the moment. It's really going end-to-end, Mick.
3: Yeah, it is. It's a good game of footy. Yep.
2: Good contest here. We'll go up in the ruck for the Dragons. It was knocked down. There's Connor Sexton in there. He couldn't win it. Spills out to Hare. Hare gives it off to Templeton. Templeton's able to find a way through. Sends it up towards the half forward. Zimmerman did everything but take the mark, but it bounced favourably for the Bloods. Picked up by Davis. He'll handball it. Missed its target. Island into the middle of the ground. Finds Hood. Hood's handball was smothered, but he's able to get it back. He almost playing a little bit of basketball there. He paddled it up to himself. Sent it inside forward 50 for Maxted. A bit shallow. Dragons will go inside forward 50 here. Charlie Robson tracks after the footy. Dragons will be doing everything they can to keep this ball going, and they're unable to do so. The results are a ball up. Right-hand forward pocket. Sandhurst in attack. Maxted's going up in the ruck inside forward against Matt Cameron. Cameron was able to win it down. Had a little bit of a height advantage, but Maxted was good at ground level. And then he was caught high. So he receives a free kick. Quickly plays on. Sends the ball to the top of the goal square. No mark taken there for Tom Campbell. Off hands, out of bounds on the opposite side. We've got a boundary throw in left-hand forward pocket at Harry Trott Oval. The Neil Street end of the ground, which is the end. The Sandhurst Dragons are attacking in this opening quarter.
1: The voice of Cameron Power there. Local footy, the place you want to be. It's fresh live. Lots inside the tight forward 50 for Sandhurst. No one got hands from the ruck contest. Ball spilt to the back of the pack, into the path of Tom Templeton, who sent a 60-metre kick inside attacking 50. Jackson Howard has got the job on Frawley. Got the footy back, though, for the Dragons. To half-back, Henry Edwards. An effective pass goes to centre wing. And it's in the arms of Darcy Mills, who goes to half-forward. High ball, fisted away from Kobe Maxted. Follows up with a hand pass, ineffective. Zach Sims gets in the way for the Bloods. They concede territory. Zach Hare clears and does well. And he's spotted a teammate across half-back for the Bloods as they'll look to clear across half-back.
2: They will. They just slow things down a little bit here, the Bloods, before sending the kick down the line. Cameron couldn't take the mark. It spills to the back where Smith-Rolfe gets it. He fires a 20-metre handball forward to Fallon, who just dropped it at the pivotal second. Picked up for Sandhurst. They clear the kick out of there. Goes up towards centre wing position. Max there couldn't quite get it. Davies did well for the Bloods. He missed his intended target, which allowed Morris to pick up the footy. On his right, sends it in. Campbell's got a bit of separation. Tries to take the mark above his head. He was chopped as he got it. Max there claims the advantage. Kicks a point.
3: You'd be dirty if you were Campbell there. Earned the free kick, and his teammate there just picks the ball up, hurried shot on goal, and instead of a set shot 25 metres out straight in front, he's kicked a point around his body, and now South Bendigo have a chance to reset.
2: Scores tied 1-2-8 apiece in the opening quarter. We approach quarter time. Score sponsor Bendigo City Framers.
1: Jasper Langley with the kicking duties for South Bendigo goes to Nathan Kaye's kick is smothered spectacularly by Jacob Austin of Sandhurst, a wonderful one percenter.
3: Yeah, definitely. That's the stuff you'd want to see. Bryce Curnow, the coach of Sandhurst, really wants to enforce those one percenters in the forward line, but almost feels like wind's picking up here, Father Jackson.
1: I think so, Mick. Ball's tossed back in. I've just put my sunglasses in their case to protect them. It's bright here. McGregor Cameron has knocked it down. Mind you, I'm opting for the binoculars at the moment. And in those pink boots, cross half back, the South player does very well. Hayden Geddes, he'll go across the ground. He wants Zach Hare, the co-captain of South Bendigo. He just hits the pause button and assesses options.
3: Sandhurst have done a good job protecting this switch.
1: Very much so. Now to Alex Davis, and they've conceded territory here. He'll chip it over the top to Hayden Geddes, barely the 15. Umpire said play on by hand to Davis. A quick kick up to centre wing to space. Jake Rusbridge, clever, just knocked it forward, knowing that he'd be tackled. But in front of him was Will Pinninger from Sandhurst, who was happy to guide the ball over the boundary line for a stoppage. Centre wing, broadcast side.
2: Massive crowd in attendance here at Harry Trott Oval for this one in perfect conditions on your Saturday afternoon. Be a throw in. One down, Sexton. Advantage of Green. Tried to get a little boot to it, couldn't quite. They fire through there. Robinson couldn't take it. And then holding the ball, free kick's been pulled against Parker. So it'll be Robinson that receives the free kick. centre wing position right in front of our broadcast. Sends it up to Maxted. Got a little bit of separation. Tried to mark it at the highest point. English stole it. And then he's tackled straight away for a repeat ball up. And there's a little bit of feeling in this game at the moment, Mick Delaney.
3: Yeah, there is. What's the name of this umpire, Cameron? I really like him.
2: One of the younger umpires.
3: He's taken charge early. He's really good.
2: I think he might have even been named umpire of the year last year.
3: Yeah, okay.
2: Young Carter. Terrific job. Son of the great Gavin Carter as well. Sent inside forward 50 by Robson. Maxted couldn't take the mark. Bloods have got Kay, who can rove it. He'll send it out wide. They'll go towards... Well, it's almost going to be a kick for you, Nick.
3: Oh, Will leaves in the back of our truck.
2: It'll be a free kick and... Pinniger right in front of us to take the possession, Father Jackson Saunders.
1: It is Delaney of his first stat of the day, although it would have been classed as an illegal throw, as he quickly got it to Will Pillinger from our broadcast truck. Delaney doing everything, commentary and footy work as well. And Pinniger has gone inside to Tom Campbell, the former Wedderburn Redback, and he will line up for goal from 45 metres out on a 45 degree angle.
3: Yeah, if you were playing Supercoach, you're definitely not trading me into your team after that possession. But Tom Campbell, with the wind, 45 out, good skills. I'd expect him to kick this.
1: For his eighth of the season, you've heard the prediction from Mick Delaney. And Tom Campbell, the accuracy was there, but not the distance. It was touched on the line and just a minor behind. 139 Sandhurst, South Bendigo, 128. And in this opening term, we've played 20 minutes.
2: Just wasted a couple of opportunities, the Bloods. It'll be brought back inside by Hare. Wonder if Hare... I really like the fact that Hare and Haddo, they commit to the long sleeves every week, and even on a day like today, they still wear them. So if you're going to be a long sleever, you have to wear it all year round, in my opinion. That's what they do. Bloods clear it out of defence. Intercept mark for Connick. Ball back to where it started from Pinniger before he sent that lovely ball inside forward 50. Short pass goes to that man I just mentioned in Pinniger. He handballs forward to Morris. Morris can steady. In fact, it's Jack Keating. Keating's kick went straight to the Bloods and they'll turn it over. It'll be Haddo. He'll handball out wide to Langley, who'll clear it out of defence. Kick down the line. Should favour Sandhurst here in young Howard. Howard's able to collect. He'll swing it out wide towards Ireland. Bounces a little bit further than him, though, in the direction of Henry Edwards, and we're going to go out of bounds.
3: Langley's been really good so far, Cameron. Really good. Whether it's his one-on-one work with Maxted down forward, or whether it's running the ball out of D50 and hitting up targets, he had no options to go to there, and they've got a ball in inside their forward 50.
1: We'll throw to Stephen Vivort shortly down on the boundary at our next stoppage. Boundary throw-in. It's a ruck contest. It's scrappy. We'll head to the boundary. What are the conditions like down at ground level?
16: Yeah, the wind's just starting to change direction a bit. It's probably more heading towards the cricket net's end now, I'd say.
1: Frawley taps it down beautifully in the ruck contest for the Bloods. Snap around the body came from Sims and out of bounds in the right forward pocket. We'll need a boundary throw. In progress scores in other games at Strathfield, say, by 25 points over Broadford. Gisborne by 3 points against Eagle Hawk. And Golden Square by 10 points against Kangaroo Flat. Golden Square looking for their 49th win in a row, according to Luke West today, against the Roos.
2: It's against Kangaroo Flat. Been a long time since they have beaten them. Today might have to be a chance for them, potentially off the back of a win for them last week. Bouncing ball at the back here for the Bloods. It's Langley, which is the Jasper Langley. Two Langleys out there for the Bloods, Jasper and Samuel. Free kick's been pulled here, has it? Or are we going to get a ball up? No, we're going to get a ball up. Right on the defensive side of 50 if you're a Sandhurst supporter. Attacking 50 if it's for the Bloods. Haddo got it. Handball backwards. Just missed its intended target. Dragons able to emerge with a footy. Keating picks it up. Sends it up towards Maxted. Caught behind, but he was able to get to the back. Good defence from the Bloods. They work it well in a 2-on-1. James Davies works Maxted under it, which allowed Davies to Allen. Allen gives it off to Geddes, whose kick was smothered right in front of us by Jack Keating, who's also been good in this opening quarter. Mick Delaney.
3: Yeah, the scoreboard doesn't really tell you how good this first quarter's been. It's a bloody hot footy camp.
1: In more ways than one, I'm just in a shirt. It's about 20 degrees, and it's hot as far as the weather's concerned for this late autumn day, a couple of weeks away from winter, but hot, more importantly, out on the field, bound
2: for
1: throwing.
2: Had to check that you had your pants on there, Jacko, when you said you've just got a shirt on.
1: Too much information, Cameron. So, ball straight up in the ruck contest. Callum Crisp taps it down. It's ground level. Who can get their head over the footy first? Wanting it is Will Pinniger. Inside 50 with the kick. It's scrappy at the moment. Nick Stagg, tremendous with the tackle. Ball spills out, though, for South Bendigo. Kay wants Sims close to the boundary line. They do well. Haddo is tackled, perhaps will be penalised. He is holding the ball, and the kick will go to Jonty Davis. The three-timer on premiership player chips it inside 50, and the mark has been taken by Tom Campbell. Cheerio to his grandmother Kath, an avid listener of Local Footy, the place we want to be. It's fresh live. Hand pass by Campbell to Jack Keating, who goes long from 55 but misses to the near side. And a behind. Opportunity goes begging. 1-4-10. 1-2-8, South Bendigo. 24 minutes gone. Our score sponsor is Jason Westcott Builder, and here's Mick Delaney.
3: I'd say for the rest of the quarter here, there's only been two goals kicked, so there's probably only a couple of minutes left. Be about possession footy now for South Bendigo. Just looking to hold on to it, lower the eyes going forward, and maybe sneaking one late.
2: That wind almost coming across the ground based on the last two shots at goal as well, pulling towards the left. So the Bloods have got it in defence. They'll clear it up out of there. Mark is taken. Jack English, who takes the mark. In the pinky coloured boots is Jack English. Of course, the former Sandhurst Dragon, now a South Bendigo Blood. On the right, played every game this year in the seniors for South Bendigo, down towards a teammate who couldn't quite take the mark. And of course, I mentioned that he played every game this year as he was in and out of the Sandhurst side last year. They work it forward, all bouncing around at the bottom of the pack. Eventually, it's handballed out by Haddo. Haddo got off to Templeton. His kick was smothered, which then spills back into the congestion. As a result of that smother, Father Jackson Saunders will have a ball up.
1: Yes, 75 metres out from goal in front of the Sandhurst dugout. Ruck contest, arms and bodies and feet clamour over the footy. No one gets clean use of it though, and it's just worked its way to about 48 metres out from South Bendigo's goal. They're going to the cricket net. Sam McGregor, Cameron got hands to it in the ruck contest. Haddo there lurking too. Can hardly see the footy, there's so many around it presently. Eventually the field umpire blows his whistle and gives it to Nick Stagg. That's no surprise. He's 36 this year, and Stagg is still putting his head over the footy like he has throughout his amazing Bendigo Footy League career.
2: They'll swing it out wide now, the Dragons. Ireland will be the target. Just held up in the breeze. He's able to take the mark. Hairman's the mark. Centre wing position, broadcast side. Short pass, Pinniger. He's been busy early. Can handball off, decides not to. Low running pass there was Henry Edwards. Decides to kick it, and his kicking's been good, but Campbell came in. I just wonder if Tom Campbell had been called out of it, it might have landed on the chest of Wilson Butler.
3: Yeah, lack of talk there.
2: But probably not Tom Campbell's fault. He's the forward that's going to go for those ones unless he's called out of it.
3: Yeah, you're always going to call the man that's in front back into the ball, so they'll be better for that.
2: Be disappointed there, Wilson Butler. Throw in. Knocked down. Connick couldn't take it cleanly. Flatted out some sort of handball. Morris picked it up, handballed it to the space. The space will be back there for Langley. Langley taps it backwards, missed his target. Picked up by Morris. He'll send it to the top. Maxted gets some separation and takes the mark. 15 out directly in front. In fact, it's actually not Maxted. It's actually the ruckman in Connor Sexton who's taken it. 15 out directly in front.
3: Disappointing from South Bendigo. Their loose ball on the ground, and the South Bendigo player, I believe it was Haddo, just tapped the ball back centrally into the path of a Sandhurst player, then laced out Connor Sexton.
2: I apologise to Sexton as he'll kick an important goal right after. Oh no, he's missed it.
3: Oh dear.
2: Well, that summarises the opening quarter if you're a Sandhurst Dragons supporter. A very disappointing quarter in terms of what they put on the scoreboard. It is quarter time. The Dragons 1-5-11 to South Bendigo, 1-8 here at Harry Trott. Oh well, Mick Delaney, they have wasted some opportunities. Will that come back to haunt them?
3: It has previously, or not this year, but we've seen teams have been inaccurate. You know, the opposition goes up the other end and kicks a couple of quick ones, and then they're all of a sudden on the back foot. So, yeah, I'd say Sandhurst won that quarter, but they should be further in front of what they are.
2: Other games in Bendigo footy, the Storm leading the Broadford Kangaroos by 33 points, Gisborne leading Eaglehawk by 10 points, and it is Golden Square 6-6-42 to Kangaroo Flat, 2-12. Local footy, the place you want to be. It's fresh live.
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4: 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It's fresh live, and it is the Dragons are leading this game. They could be leading by more. They are 1-5-11, South Bendigo 1-2-8. Myself, Cam Power, Father Jackson Saunders and Mick Delaney, as well as Steve Navort at ground level. Other games in Bendigo footy going on today. It is the Strathfield Say Storm leading by 38 points over Broadford. Eagle Hawk trailing Gisborne by 16 points, and it is Golden Square 6-7-43 to Kangaroo Flat. Two straight 12 here at Harry Trott. Three goal kickers on the day. It is one to the Bloods in James Frawley, and for Sandhurst, it is Fergus Green. In fact, it's only two goal kickers because we've only seen two goals. Who are looking at the better players in this game for South Bendigo, Mick Delaney?
5: Well, it's a bit different today because while the on-ballers in Templeton and Harker and the likes have been really good, Callum Crisp, he's won 90 to 95% of the hit-outs through the midfield and has really kept them in this game. But it's the likes of Alex Davis and Sam Langley down back. Just the repeated forward 50 entries for Sandhurst, and they just curtailed them time and time again. And for Sandhurst to only have one goal for that quarter, that's basically on these two guys and the job they've done. But also Zimmerman, he would have had 10 to 12 touches that quarter. This is the best quarter I've seen him play this year for South Bendigo.
6: And better players for Sandhurst in that opening term. A little difficult, to be honest, because it's so close early on in this contest. But Lockie Hood, Kobe Maxted, Charlie Robinson, Jackson Howard was good on James Frawley, and also Jonty Davis, good down back.
4: Steve Navort's been down at the huddles during the quarter time break. Steve, what's the messaging coming out of the huddles?
7: Yes, I was just down at the Sandhurst huddle. Main message was about putting more pressure on the ball carrier to South Bendigo and just to get them bombing it forward. Also, thing to note, Sandhurst are down a rotation. They've only got three on the bench.
4: So who's out for Sandhurst?
7: Not exactly sure, but they're down a rotation. I thought they were, like, looking at the bench, but yeah, they are down a rotation.
5: That's your job for this quarter, Steve.
4: Might find out from Sandhurst. How much does that play a factor in a game today, Mick Delaney?
5: Oh, given the conditions at ground level, big time. Because that minimises their rotations. It means potentially two or three players are going to have to rotate through deep forward. Yeah, it can play a big part, especially this early in the game, Cam.
6: It's a three-point lead to Sandhurst at the commencement of this second term. Sandhurst and South Bendigo on local footy, the place we want to be. It's fresh live. Here's Cam Power.
4: To get us underway in the second quarter, it's taken away by Hood for the Dragons. He'll send it up towards the top of the 50 here. Bounces favourably for Pinniger. Pinniger out wide to Davies. Davies will snap around his body on his right in the angle. Maxted's got to work in a one-on-one contest. Terrific grab by Will Allen. Strong. He takes the mark. Kick not so good though, but it might work out okay for Templeton, who's able to pick it up. Handballs off to Harker. Harker's kick was smothered, so the Dragons work it out to Connick. Connick goes back into danger. He backs himself. Wires one inside forward 50. The kick was rather shallow, and Will Allen gets his second intercept mark of the quarter. And he'll switch it wide for the Bloods.
6: To Alex Davis. Goes to the clubroom side. Hayden Geddes. Quick hand pass over the top. Wanted Zach Hare, but instead found about half a dozen kids in front of the umpire's dugout. True centre wing position. Great to see the young South Bendigo supporters.

0: perhaps 7 or 8 of them, looking no older than 5 years old, right there on the boundary supporting their beloved Bloods. Players out on the park. Ball's thrown back in from the boundary throw, and terrific tackle applied by Lockie Hood. Saw the ball wrapped up in a stoppage, and that clubroom spectacle is a delight to see at the moment. Every row on the concrete is packed with people. There'd be at least 100 standing in front of the clubrooms there this afternoon. Nick Stagg again leading the way on this Graham Wright Memorial Cup. Helps to get it to Caleb Connick. Hand pass goes astray. Callum Crisp, hand pass not so good. But fortuitously, Anthony Zimmerman runs onto the loose ball. He spears it to centre-half forward. James Frawley stood tall. Good work from Oliver Morris for Sandhurst. Helps to get the footy the way of his side. And it's with that man for Sandhurst in Darcy Mills, who goes to Fergus Green. He sends it goalward long towards the left-hand side and just a behind.
1: Good work here by Will Allen early on too. Usually when you're a defender, you're taught to punch first and mark second, but he's already taken 2 intercept marks this quarter.
2: Looking at the Sandhurst bench, it looks like Cooper Smith might be in the hands of the trainers. They've got three others on the bench, so one to keep an eye on there to potentially, but Cooper Smith looking to be in the hands of the trainers, so we'll keep an eye on that one. Horbury swings the kick out of defence. It didn't make the distance for Harker, and it was intercepted by Fergus Green, who runs for the races, steps inside 50, sends it to the top of the goal square. It's punched through by Tom Campbell, but Geddes read it well, fires it out wide to Hare, back to Geddes. Geddes gets it and kicks, but he might have stepped over the boundary line, and we'll get a throw in. Just trying to tape the boundary, and he was unable to keep it in. We'll get a boundary throw in.
0: We will indeed. Last weekend, Sandhurst had a big win against Kangaroo Flat, a 93-point win. Ball to be tossed back in. It's inside Sandhurst's attack at the moment. Front position, Callum Crisp defeated in the ruck contest Connor Sexton. No one could get the footy at ground level, though. It was quickly wrapped up by Nathan Horbury as he got hands onto it. He was tackled. Ball's thrown up. Tapped down by Sexton. Straight into the path of Sandhurst's Jonty Davis, who has a shot at goal but misses to the right-hand side. Another behind. A couple in the last couple of minutes. 1-7-13. The Dragons. The visitors lead by 5 points. South Bendigo 1-8. Local footy, the place we want to be. It's Fresh Live. Our score sponsor is Parsons Towing.
1: Jonty Davis running into an open goal there, and the chase down pressure by, was it Haddo, caused that kick just to go to the right of the goals and through for a point.
2: Quarter time in the Heathkit League. North Bendigo 3-6-24. Mount Pleasant 2-2-14. And it is Lockington, Bermore United 2-5 to Huntley 0-2 as the Bloods bring the kick in, and they'll mark it on centre wing position here in the hands of Sam Langley. Langley chipped further kick forward. Well read for the Dragons. I like to look at this young man, Jacob Austin, who's doing a terrific job. He takes the mark. He rose quickly up towards Campbell, who takes the mark. In fact, that one's Maxted. So Maxted got it in front of Campbell and took the mark. So he's 55 out from goal. He's going to back himself for a chance here, Mick Delaney. Big kick against the Breezes, this one.
1: Yeah, he does have a big leg on him, though, Maxted. So it'd be interesting to see how the wind affects this one. But, yeah, quality player is Maxted.
2: There is one player I would back in to slot it. It would be Kobe Maxted from 55 to the right. He's got the distance. No worries at all. The accuracy is about 10 metres off, and it's out of bounds on the full. Steve Navort down at ground level has got a possible update from the Sandhurst camp.
3: Yep, Sandhurst captain Cooper Smith's out of the game with a quad injury.
2: There you go, Mick. I did say that he was in the hands of the trainers, so can't no Cooper Smith.
0: Well, that's a blow. He returned today from a punctured lung, now quad injury. He'll be bitterly disappointed. His parents, Belinda and Matt Smith, touring Europe at the moment too, as the kick goes to centre wing.
2: Well, we've just lost our European listeners then.
0: Yes, that's right. They might be tuned in. Lots do tune in overseas, that's for sure, as Darcy Mills took the free kick, but it will have to come back now to Liam Ireland across half-back. Almost every player in one half of the ground. Mind you, it is small Harry Trott Oval, as Connick goes across the ground for Will Pinninger. He opts to go to centre wing. Clubroom side, Zach Hare was caught high in the marking contest. So he gets it inside 50 with a long ball. He wants James Frawley. Good work in defence from Liam Ireland. Little topo comes across the ground. Chance here for Samuel Langley. He'll snap around his body and kick the blood second. So Samuel Langley sees South Bendigo advance their score to 2-2-14 over Sandhurst. 1-7-13. Local footy, the place we want to be. It is Fresh Live. Score sponsor, Jason Westcott Builder.
1: Sandhurst, 7 players there. South Bendigo, 2. But yet South Bendigo was still able to get the goal there through Langley. They'll be bitterly disappointed, Sandhurst, that they weren't able to clear there. But interestingly, Stagg was just getting some work in the middle of the ground on a knee. So close watch there, Father Jackson.
2: I'm disappointed the Dragons to concede that one, as you mentioned, Mick. You just, when you've got the wind against you, you've got to be able to adjust and just take those moments. Bloods will get it out of the middle. Haddo handballs off. Templeton emerges with the footy. Fires it into the top of the goal square. Matt Cameron in the contest. Couldn't quite take the mark. Spills to the ground. Lockie Wright fed out a handball. Just fumbling it a little bit here at the Dragons, though. It's McNamara in there. Bloods will go goalwards. It's a bouncing footy, and it's taken through for a minor score by Jacob Austin.
1: That was good there by Jacob Austin, just getting to the last line of defence and rushing that one through.
0: Jack Keating, breeze has picked up, sun behind the clouds at the moment too. Big kick, Max there on the defensive side of centre wing, sweeps the hand pass forward to Darcy Mills right in front of us, and we'll have a boundary throw-in. Broadcast side of the ground, it's tight, isn't it, here at Harrytrot Oval. South Bendigo 2-3-15. They lead Sandhurst 1-7-13. In this second term, local footy, the place we want to be. Here's Cameron Power on Fresh Live.
2: Ball in right in front of us, broadcast position. Chris double tap down. Templeton tracked after it, lost it. Hood picked it up for the Dragons. Handball's out in front of Stagg. Stagg will have to kick before he's bounced up on by Crisp. He just bounces it forward and bounces over the head of Maxted and Will Allen. Looks like that's the matchup for Will Allen. Mick playing on Kobe Maxted.
1: I like it. Will Allen shown a bit, and Maxted is one of the premier forwards of the competition. One to watch.
2: Good battle for two of the youngsters in the competition to go at it. Two of the better youngsters as well. Looking forward to seeing Kobe Maxted in action for the Interleague team next weekend as well. He's definitely in the squad. And free kick out of the contest will go the way of the Dragons. So Lockie Watson on the left. It was rather awkward. It swings around in the breeze. Punched away, but it spills out there. No one able to take clean possession until Haddo comes through. He's clean. Clears the kick out of defence. And, well, there was two Dragons there, but he's happy to see it bounce over the boundary line. I think so. Sanders can't reload and send it back inside forward 50.
1: Smart kick that. Didn't get pinned for deliberate out of bounds, but just put enough Irish on it for it to go out of bounds there, Cameron.
2: Bloods leading by 2 points, 2-3-15 to Sandhurst, 1-7-13.
0: 70 metres away from the Sandhurst goal, boundary throw-in. Cohen Harker paddles it to his own advantage. Hand pass went to Brody Haddo, but he lost it. Harker got it back by hand to Nathan Kaye. Kick up the corridor to centre half forward. Josh Nitsky dropped the mark he could have taken. Alexander Smith gets the footy. Has Nitsky, also has Haddo. Goes to him in the long sleeves. Directs the kick it toward the pocket, and he's found Samuel Langley, who so far is the only goal kicker in this second term. And he's an opportunity to line up from 30 metres out, hard up against the boundary line. Netball Port's pocket.
1: Interesting to see what happens here. It looked as though the boundary umpire was going to call out of bounds on the full, but the main umpire's overridden him and given the mark to Langley.
0: Certainly looks like a mark within the field of play, but we are from a more distant locality. He will kick for the Bloods. Third of the afternoon. Frawley and himself, the only goal kickers so far for the home side. Kick goes across the face. It's 5 metres out from goal. Neil Street end. Lockie Hood with his head over the football. Tackled there is Anthony Zimmerman. And we'll have a ball upright on the goal line for the Bloods. Deep into attack, Neil Street end.
2: They're all in the goal square here. Cameron goes up, tried to grab it out of the ruck, and he just couldn't quite get through to ball. Goes through for a minor score. So South Bendigo increasing their tally here in behinds. They're trailing 1-7-13, or they're leading 2-4-16 to the Dragons 1-1-7. So they'll bring the short pass into Ireland. Ireland will then go over the top to Mills, who's got some space. Calling for it down the line will be Edwards. The kick will get to him. He takes the mark. He has centre wing. Opens up the corridor. Looks for Connick. Kick was good. Connick marks it on the paint of 50. Almost directly in front. Tough kick here. We've seen what Maxted did from a similar position before, and he managed to get the distance okay, but the wind is certainly swirling down there, Stephen Navort.
3: Yeah, wind is certainly swirling. It is definitely going towards the cricket net's end of the ground. Clouds are also starting to roll in. I've had a quick look at the radar as well. It says no rain's on the way.
2: Certainly dropping in temperature at the moment here. Connick comes in from 55. He starts it way out left. It swings back right to the goal line. Has it carried? No. Minor score. Rushed through by the Bloods.
0: Will Allen kicks in and finds Brody Haddo, Steve Revoort, not only our boundary rider, but also our weather meteorologist this afternoon, doing a fine job on the boundary. Local footy, the place you want to be. It's fresh live. Brody Haddo shows some candy. He kicks to centre wing. Wanted James Davies. Got hands, so they couldn't pluck the grab. He'll be disappointed with that. And we'll have a boundary throw on. It was aided to the boundary line by Jack Keating for the Dragons. So, perfect position, Cam, for you to pick up the call. Cameron Power, local footy, the place you want to be. It's fresh live, right in front of our broadcast truck.
2: Young boundary umpire throws the ball back in, thanks to Power Country Express as well for our truck this afternoon, where we find ourselves here at Harry Trott. Nitschke tries to emerge with it. Handball into the middle of the ground to Harker. Just got boot to ball, but went backwards. They still bounce around. Nitschke, 1-2, fed off the tackle. Was taken strongly in the second, and it's had to be holding the ball. And getting the free kick will be Robinson. Robinson looks to quickly play on. Umpire says you've got to go back over your line, I can assume there. He chips it out wide. Edwards takes the mark. He'll look to reload for the Dragons. 65 from home. Green presents. He goes longer to the top of the goal square. Didn't quite get the kick he needed. Maxted. English will take possession at ground level for the Bloods. Steps around. Chips the ball out of defence. Finds a teammate. And they're just going to have to slow things down here south. Sanders well organised behind the footy. They'll send it down the line. Good mark taken here for the Bloods from Fallon. Fallon gets it, works it in the middle of the ground. Zimmerman's out if the ball gets to the back here. It doesn't quite. And Mills will take it for the Dragons. In fact, it's Keating, I should say. He swirls it out wide. Long way from home. There was Sexton. South sent it inside forward 50. Lockie Wright takes the intercept mark. He's told to play on quickly, but he does well to find a teammate in Jonty Davis.
0: He does. Jonty Davis over the top wants Nick Stagg, the veteran. Hand pass is good to Caleb Connick. Some would say he's in Mickelson medal form. Stagg, exceptional. Got the hand pass back to the run of Darcy Mills. Kick deep inside 50. Opportunities galore. Toe poke from Oliver Morris toward goal, but to the right-hand side. And a behind. They've wasted opportunities. 1-8-14. R. Sandhurst, South Bendigo, 2-4-16. Stephen Vivort down on the boundary. You're keeping a close eye on things, and the tempo is intense.
3: Yeah, the tempo is certainly intense. Game being played between the arcs at the moment.
2: At that point, adds their total to 1-9 here as the kick comes out. Geddes will mark for the Bloods. It was Horbury that delivered the kick. He'll get it back. Or, in fact, it actually went for Haddo, who had to then get it. He was tackled. Gave it to Horbury. Horbury put his teammate under all sorts of pressure, but he's able to work it backwards to a teammate. They'll clear it down the line. Well presented. Davis couldn't quite take the mark. Off hands. Dragons. Connick wheels the kick up towards Fergus Green. Good mark, floating in front of him and taking a terrific intercept grab. That'd have to be about his third or fourth for the quarter, Will Allen.
0: He's been great so far in this contest for the home side. Over the top to Brody Haddo, four-time best and fairest winner for the Bloods. He's kicked 8 goals this season. All of a sudden has nowhere to go, really, so he's forced to retreat. Goes to Will Allen in those blue boots. He wants Hayden Geddes. So Sandhurst have certainly worked a bit of a press as they go to Nathan Horbury, the former Bloods coach, played a bit of footy at Noosa in the Quaffle 2, across the ground, finds Jake Rusbridge. So it's patient footy at the moment, Mick Delaney, as they try to work it out, South Bendigo.
1: Patient by South Bendigo, but really good zoning off by Sandhurst behind the ball.
2: It is. Look at Edwards there. He went off and just guarded some space, which forced the kick to go a little bit longer than what they would have liked, and it's an intercept mark for Wright. So Wright's got it for the Dragons. He'll go back into the defensive 50 where he'll find a teammate in Edwards, who's been busy in the last few minutes, Henry Edwards. Not a lot to move forward. Both teams set up very well. Forced to dump it down the line. You might be on for another possession here, Mick. The kick goes out of bounds on the full. Will Allen was tracking after it, and there it is. John Hunter takes possession of the footy over the fence and tried to run away with the footy. Will Allen having absolutely none of that, saying, hurry up and give me the footy, Johnny. So Allen gets the footy. Short pass, good. Templeton just couldn't quite take a swirling ball. Was tackled by Robinson, forced to turn over to Hood. Hood goes back to Connick. Connick accelerates, missed his handball to Robinson. Bloods turn it over. Sims, Templeton, Cameron, Nitschke. And then he's tackled by Lockie Hood. We'll have a ball up.
0: The smile on John Hunter's face then, Cameron, was like he just won $1 million. It was great to see. Ball to be thrown up in front of the scoreboard. McGregor Cameron slaps it down for the Bloods. After Tom Templeton on hands and knees did well. Back to McGregor Cameron. Quick hand pass. Great tackle from Jack Keating on Brody Haddo. Ensured that he went nowhere. And we have a ball up 55 metres out from Sandhurst goal. McGregor Cameron taps it down. Now Rusbridge kicks inside 50 for the Bloods.
1: Good
0: mark
1: grab.
0: Has been taken by James Frawley. It was a great grab. What did you like about it, Mick Delaney?
1: Just the way that the ball was put into space, Father Jackson. So it's not put on anyone's head or kicking directly to a contest. It was kicked into space and it allowed the South Bendigo players to run into that space and have a clean crack at the ball.
0: Looking for his ninth goal of the season, James Frawley, in the Bendigo Football League. His highest tally was 5 against Strathfield Say in South Bendigo's impressive performance against the Storm. Off the right boot, James Frawley, the former AFL player, 20 metres out, surely can't miss. He's got it. Straight through, and you can hear through our fix mic the Bloods faithful applauding. James Frawley has South Bendigo's third, and they advance their tally to 3-4, 22 over Sandhurst, who are 1-9 here on Local Footy, the place we want to be. It's Fresh Live.
1: Again, Sandhurst have probably had the better of the play, but it's just accurate kicking at the moment, which is leading South Bendigo being in front, Cameron.
2: Yeah, it's got a little bit of the Eagle Hawk Anzac Day game about it with the way Eagle Hawk were on top, and they missed a lot of chances in their game as well, Mick. So Floods are forcing them to have some pretty tough shots, though, I'd imagine. They'll wheel straight out of the middle. Nitschke rolls straight out of the middle, goes goalwards, and just misses. That would have been some goal from the captain of the Bloods, but it's a minor. They now move to 3-5-23, the Dragons 1-9-15.
0: 8 points is the lead. Ball to be brought back in for Sandhurst from Hamish McNamara. Long kick up to half back. Now it bounces to centre wing. Head over the football is Jacob Austin. Ball eludes him. And we'll need to have a ball up and some frenetic cheering there on the outer side. Graham Wright, Memorial Cup Day. He had a long legacy at South Bendigo, over 25 years as a captain, coach, and as a long-standing committee member, highly respected. This day has been in existence since 1998, the first Graham Wright Memorial Cup. Each winner has been etched on the trophy ever since. Callum Chris took the free kick on centre wing, went to half forward. McGregor Cameron wanted it. And again, a stoppage, another ball up. We'll see if you can clear it. Cam across right half forward for the Bloods.
2: We've got a ball up. Spills to the bottom of the pack. No one able to get any clean possession, as mentioned. Zimmerman fires a handball forward. Geddes tracks after it, keeps it in. Finds Langley. Langley goes inboard to Harker. Harker then goes to Kay. Through the centre they go, the Bloods. Kay's kick inside forward 50 was rather shallow. Dragons will knock it out wide in the direction here of young Henry Edwards. He's got to beat Zach Hare, a big ask. But in the end, Hare's happy to see it across the boundary line, which I think is a really good accolade for Edwards coming up against the much more experienced Zach Hare. Hare thought he could only win out by going over the boundary line there, Mick.
1: Yeah, it's 1-1s all over the ground at the moment, isn't it? And 8 points of margin. This has got a real finals feel to it, this first half so far.
2: Terrific contest. Really good game of footy. 19 and a half played in the quarter. Templeton picks it up cleanly. On his left. Nice looking kick into James Frawley. That is a magnificent kick from Tom Templeton. And he shows his class. Just the way he picked it up above his ankle so cleanly and was able to find the kick.
1: That is the reason why he is seen amongst the elite midfielders in the competition. Genuine 50-50 ball, bumped off the Sandhurst player, picked it up on the left, took a few steps and laced it out on the left, 35, straight into the outreached arms of James Frawley, who's looking for his third.
2: So he's got two. James Frawley, left-hand forward pocket, the Neil Street end of the ground. Tough kick from here, 25 out, slightly to the left of goal. On the right, starts at left, doesn't come back at all through for a minor score. So a bit of a let off there for the Dragons. And South Bendigo progressed their score, 3-5-23 to Sandhurst, 1-9-15. Score sponsor, Bendigo City Framers.
0: Hamish McNamara assesses options for Sandhurst and will send it to the broadcast side. He wants the big man in Tom Campbell, and ball escapes him and out of bounds again. So we'll have a boundary throw in right in front of our broadcast position. Great day for footy. Our score in the Loddon Valley Football League, it's Inglewood 8-3-51, leading Calable yet to score. That game being played at Inglewood. Inglewood started their season with 3 losses, but most likely will be 3-3 at the conclusion of today's round of footy. Right in front of us, boundary throwing. Good tackle applied by Lachlan Watson.
2: I think you just missed the highlight there, Josh.
0: On Josh Nitzky, and we'll have a ball up. What did you see, Cam?
1: Johnny Hunt has had his first touch. It was
2: his second touch.
1: Second touch. And he's going at 100% so far today.
0: Hand pass over the top from Fergus Green. Wants Lockie Hood. Now Caleb Connick. He's got it. 2 kicks out from goal. Directs the kick to the half-forward flank. It's with Tom Campbell, who has it right half-forward towards the cricket ends for Sandhurst. The end to which they attack in this second term. He does the Matthew Lloyd throw of the grass, so it's a 9-point advantage to South Bendigo at present. 22 minutes gone in this second term. Sandhurst have not goaled since the 13-minute mark of the opening term through Fergus Green. To the teeth of goal, it'll be off hands and through for a behind. They have squandered chances, that's for sure. Sandhurst 1-10-16. They trail South Bendigo 3-6-24. Score sponsor Don Small Goods is Don is good.
2: He brought back into play by Geddes. Mark taken short by Langley. That's Jasper Langley. Right-hand forward pocket. We heard that in the special effects line from Johnny Hunter there. More kicks than when he was playing is what he said. We're going to throw in across the far wing. So they've done well here just to neutralise the game a little bit here. Have the Bloods. Haven't been able to let Sandhurst convert their opportunities. Throw in. Knocked down. Picked up by Crisp. They get the handball out wide. It's taken by the Bloods. Inside forward 50, Nitschke. It falls to Smith Rolf after a good contest. He can steady. Goes looking for Frawley, but it was well read by the Dragons youngster there in Howard, who takes the intercept mark on the goal line. Quickly plays on. Long kick out of defence. It should hold up for Lockie Hood. Couldn't quite take the mark. Spills to the ground. Langley was pounced upon as soon as he grabbed the footy. Then he just fell on it. He might find himself in a bit of trouble here. Umpire Carter gives him the benefit of the doubt. The eight ball up, 68 from goal.
0: Ball will be thrown up right in front of us. So it's been a long time between drinks for Sandhurst. I'll get the exact minutes for you in a moment between goals for them, as Connick applies a terrific tackle on South Bendigo's Tom Templeton. We will have a ball up. So it's been 36 minutes between goals for Sandhurst. Their last goal was from Fergus Green. Could they get one here? The man of the moment. He sends it to the top of the goal square. It could even bounce the whole way. Fergus Green from 60. You won't believe it. His goal from nowhere. Come at the moment. Come at the man. Fergus Green, take a bow. 2-10-22. The first goal in 36 minutes for the Dragons. That brings them to within 2 points. South Bendigo, 3-6-24. Local footy, the place we want to be. Here's Mick Delaney.
1: Just a result of getting the ball out in space, isn't it? And putting the ball in the hands of one of your premier ball users in Fergus Green. Took a bounce, ran his distance, and then dribbled through a nice goal from 55. Interestingly enough, Cam Power saw Sandhurst just put up the old Dragon sign up on the bench. I reckon we're in the red time.
2: Yeah, so they run a green and a red Dragon down there. I'm assuming one means goal and one means stop, but it might be the opposite to throw the opposition. Who knows? Bloods will send it inside forward 50 from Fallon. Frawley goes back, couldn't take the mark, spills to the front of him. Langley's handball out towards Hare. Hare then gives it off to Frawley. Frawley will go up against the boundary, tried to take on the tackle, still opened up the angle, snapped it towards goal. Dragons will tap it through for a minor score, but in fact the score won't count because it'll be a free kick for some interference. So it'll be taken by Howard. In fact, it's Ireland, I should say. He chips the short pass to Pinniger in defence for Sandhurst. Netball court side of the ground here. Pinniger then goes down the line. Pick carries over everyone's head, goes out of bounds for a boundary throw-in. But there might be a free kick down the field. Or is it coming back to where it comes from? Mick, what did we see?
1: I'm not too sure. I missed that one, Cameron.
0: Free kick, Tom Campbell.
2: Free kick, Tom Campbell. Sends it down the line. Cameron couldn't take the mark. It was well roved by Stagg. He'll send it inside forward 50. Hare's been a one-on-one contest with Green. Hare did well, and Green got him in the tackle. Spills out wide, picked up for the Dragons. They go to Robinson. Robinson's handball missed its target. It was Jonty Davis that gave it to Robinson. Blood's cleared out. It now works its way up towards an half forward. It's picked up cleanly here by Sims. Sims goes goalwards, and he puts it right across the face, and it's actually gone out of bounds on the full. That's a rather disappointing
1: massive
2: result.
1: You'd
2: rather it go out of bounds on the full there.
1: He had no one in front of him bar the one Sandhurst player who was on the hip of James Crawley. He could have taken a couple of bounces and run into an open goal there.
0: From the back pocket for Sandhurst in defence, they'll look to work it out of the defensive zone. Lockie Hood is one of the players that wants it. Instead, they're going to go longer. Underneath the football was Lachlan Wright. The kick came from Hamish McNamara, who will have a boundary throw. And scoreboard reads South Bendigo 3-6-24 over Sandhurst 2-10-22. 26, almost 27 minutes gone in this second term, approaching the major break. Local footy, the place we want to be. It's fresh live. Tom Templeton feeds the hand pass out. Got it to Jack Fallon. Hand pass from the co-coach to Brody Haddo. Sidesteps a would-be tackler. Kick inside 50. Went about 50 metres. Cohen Harker got hands to it. Recovered well. Hand pass to the run of Tom Templeton. He kicks goalward but misses to the right-hand side. A behind. 3-7-25. The Bloods. South Bendigo lead by 3 over Sandhurst, 2-10-22. Score sponsor, Jason Westcott Builder. Here's Cameron Power.
2: It'll be Jack Keating to bring the ball back into play for the Dragons. He's signalling to come across towards the scoreboard side. He's just going to go down the wing. If it gets to the back, Ollie Morris will be there. Just went a little bit further more than he was after, and it's in the hands of Langley as he takes it over the boundary line. Certainly plenty of cloud cover out here now compared to the sun that we had 10-15 minutes ago here at Harry Trott Oval. Wind picking up. Still good conditions for footy. Cameron got to the front, grabbed it out of the ruck, handballed off to Templeton, found a way through to Haddo. Haddo then gets over the top to Harker. Harker inside forward 50. Frawley's got great positioning and he takes a mark. He's in the left-hand forward pocket. And Sanders defender there. Howard just slipped over at the important moment there, which opened up the space.
1: That is just unreal work from stoppage there by Harker Templeton and big Cameron. Just being able to clear the stoppage so easily and hit up a target like Frawley, hopefully being able to put South Bendigo further in front.
2: He went the set shot, the drop punt before he opens up the angle and snaps Crawley for his third. Experience of James Frawley coming to fruition here as he slots his third goal. And the Dragons here are just trailing 3-7-25 to Sandhurst 2-10-22. Score sponsor is Jason Westcott Builder, local footy, the place we want to be. It's fresh live.
1: It's just accuracy at the moment, isn't it? Like, South Bendigo have worked their way back into this game, but just, yeah, more accurate in front of goal. And by no coincidence, they're leading the way.
0: He's kicked two goals in this term. Three of the four goals for the game, James Frawley. Unstoppable. McGregor Cameron's kick was smothered in the centre brilliantly. Ball ricocheted backwards to Jasper Langley. Slung around in the tackle, but got the hand pass to the man with sheer core strength in Anthony Zimmerman. Stolen, though, by Fergus Green for Sandhurst. Turnovers are plenty at the moment. Back to Zach Sims for the Bloods. Kick to half forward. Good use of the body from James Davies. Has support. Davies tackled, though, beautifully by Charlie Robinson. Ball is wrapped up on the front edge of the centre square at right half forward for South Bendigo, going to the Neil Street end in this second term. Almost 30 minutes gone in the opening half. Tap down. Zimmerman runs goalward, takes everyone on, kicks from 35 and nails another one. Anthony Zimmerman, take a bow. Four goals in this term to South Bendigo. They advance to 5-7 on the scoreboard here at Harry Trott Oval. 5-7-37 to Sandhurst, 2-10-22. Score sponsor is Bendigo City Framers. Local footy, the place we want to be. It's fresh live.
1: Put the acid on Zimmerman pre-game, saying that he really needed to step up today without Harvey, without Antonowitz, and without a doubt, this is his best half of the season so far, and disputedly, or undisputedly for me, in the top three for players on the ground so far, Cameron.
2: Yes, Mick, you're in charge of our Bendigo City Framers Best on Ground Sponsors Award today as well. You mentioned him pre-game. You put some heat on him and he's been good so far, has Zimmerman. What a couple other names quickly in contention for that at the moment?
1: Will Allen, definitely. And I like Sam Langley. He's done a job at both ends of the ground so far.
2: Ball up in the middle here. McGregor Cameron wins the tap down, but it's struck by Hood. Gave it to Connick. Connick thought about the handball. Decides just to high ball one inside forward 50. No mark taken there. It's probably playing in defence now for the Bloods. Knock it to ground level. Something I didn't expect to see today. James Frawley playing defence as the ball hits the bottom of the pack and we'll have the ball up.
1: This will be more about just controlling the play at the end of the quarter, Cam. Just getting experience down back.
2: Looks like he's just playing loose in defence as well. See that happen all too often. Langley's kick into the middle of the ground. Bouncing footy. Nitschke went up but couldn't take it. Ireland charged the footy. Found his way through. Sends it inside forward 50. And that will be half-time. And it is a good game of footy. The Bloods 5-7-37. The Dragons 2-10-22. Score sponsor is Jason Westcott Builder. Good game of footy here at Harry Trott Oval. Mick Delaney.
1: Yeah, it's been awesome so far. This has got a real finals-like feel about it. There's no real possession that hasn't gone uncontested so far. It's all contested. Hot footy, implied pressure, pressure on the ball handler, plenty of bumps and hits behind the ball and what have you. Like, it's just a real physical contest, but this is why these two teams are in the top four at the moment, Cam Power. It's just, it's end-to-end footy. Sandhurst haven't been able to convert just yet, but South Bendigo with their accuracy late, kicking the last three goals of that quarter and have a handy lead going into half-time.
2: That they do. Strathfield say also have a handy lead over Broadford, 71, 10-11, 71 to the Kangaroos of Broadford, two behind. Gisbert, 8-9, 57, Eagle Hawk, 7-4, 46, and it is Kangaroo Flat, 3-5, 23. Trailing Golden Square, 7-12, 54 in Bendigo footy. Halftime in the Heathcote League, North Bendigo, 5-12, 42, leading Mount Pleasant, 6-3, 39. Plenty more to come here from Harry Trott Oval. It is South Bendigo taking on Sandhurst. Local footy, the place you want to be. It's Fresh Live.
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2: 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Is Don, is good.
3: 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It is round six of the Bendigo Footy League. Here it is, South Bendigo taking on Sandhurst. South Bendigo 5-7, 37 to the Dragons 2-10, 22. Local footy, the place you want to be. 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Myself, Cameron Power, Jackson Saunders and Mick Delaney bringing you all the action on your radio live 101 FM across Central Victoria, online on the Community Radio Plus and TuneIn Radio apps. And it is a good game of footy, but the Bloods have just taken their chances more than the Dragons. Other games, it is the Strathfield St Storm 14-11, 95 to Broadford, 2 behinds. Gisborne 10-10, 70. Eagle Hawks 7-4, 46. And Kangaroo Flat 3-5, 23 to Golden Square 7-12, 54.
4: And thanks to Mark Thompson in the Inglewood Calibu United game at half time. It is Inglewood leading 11 goals 6, 72 over Calibu 3-4, 22. Also in the game between Pyramid Hill and Mitiamo. At half time, thanks to Tanya Pollock, it is Pyramid Hill 11-8, 74 over Mitiamo 3-3-21.
3: And thanks to Wayne Smith, half time, North Bendigo 5-12, 42 to Mount Pleasant 6-3-39. And thanks to Kev Lowry, it is Lockington Bemorm United 6 goals 7 to Huntley 3 goals 4. Kev says Lockington well in control in that game. Mick Delaney, you've been looking at the better players in this game for South Bendigo. Their goal kickers have been 3 to Frawley, 1 to Langley, or 1 to Zimmerman.
5: Yeah, Zimmerman, for me, he's been one of the top two on the ground for South Bendigo today. Yeah, we did put the acid on him early on to say that he needed to have a big game for South Bendigo to have a real chance of winning today, and he has turned it on. Plenty of the ball up around the midfield, but also his delivery inside forward 50. I also like Will Allen down back. So Alex Davis early on, he was really good alongside Will Allen, but 4 intercept marks that quarter by Will Allen and just controlled the back line for South Bendigo. Really liked what he was doing. But before we go to Sandhurst, Father Jackson, the likes of Templeton, Harker, with the delivery that they're getting from Cameron and Crisp, they look awesome when they get going through the middle, don't they?
4: They do, very much so. And look, there's been probably a standout for Sandhurst so far, including Fergus Green, who ended the 38-minute goal drought, I should say. He kicked the first goal of the game for the Dragons at the 13-minute mark of the opening term. The next goal is not until the 24-minute mark, when he kicked an absolute ripper from about 60 metres out, headed towards the cricket net's end in that second term. Other better players so far for Sandhurst: Lockie Hood has been good. Kobe Maxted has had a lot of the footy. Nick Stagg, he is a veteran, but he is a star. He's had so much of the football this afternoon. Hard ball gets time and time again. He has been exceptional this afternoon. I think Jack Keating in defence has been solid also. Obviously, one of the blows for them, though, is Cooper Smith, who, as Stephen Vervoort before alluded to, on the boundary, he's out for the rest of the day for quad injury. So a big blow. One more score coming through too while I've got the opportunity. It's Newbridge 6-6-42 over Bears Lagoon Serpentine 5-1-31. As we head to the boundary to Stephen Vervoort for an update on what's happening at the major break.
6: Yeah, just a further update on Cooper Smith. So his injury happened within the first 5 minutes of the game, and it's just quad awareness, so they're not entirely sure about him. The Sandhurst Rooms, they were very flat in there, to say the least. I don't know if they can fire back up, I'll be honest. South Bendigo were up and about, though. They seemed confident.
3: So based on the two moods of the camps at halftime, you'd be thinking South Bendigo should win the game from here?
6: Yeah, South Bendigo probably should be winning the game from here based on the change room vibes. But South Bendigo are also talking about going out here early and just killing this game off.
3: That would be the plan to start the third quarter. They will get the wind in the last quarter as well, so if they can have a nice lead heading into three-quarter time, it might be a bridge too far. So it's the premiership quarter, really, will be the premiership quarter, Mick Delaney.
5: The old quad awareness, Cameron. It's like the osteitis pubis from the early 2000s. It's something that's just appeared out of nowhere, no matter if we're talking about a quad or a calf, or I hope that Cooper Smith's okay. But, yeah, the bloke just can't get a good run at it this year, can he?
3: He's had a bit of a rough year, copped a really bad hit in the first game against Eagle Hawk, missed a few games of footy, but Sandhurst in general have had a lot of bad luck in terms of run of injuries this year. Dayton Urita would be a perfect player for today with the X-Fact that he brings. I haven't had him for a lot of the year as well, so they're just not getting a good run at it, Sandhurst, and you'd probably argue this is their toughest test that they've got this year. Their first matchup, probably against top five Quellaware opponents, because without being disrespectful to the Storm and Kangaroo Flat, to the Kangaroo Flat and
5: Broadford,
3: they played Eagle Hawk in the very first game, but since then it hasn't really been too much of a challenge for them. So now they're challenged. Let's see what they've got.
5: Good teams find ways to bounce back. They're resilient, and no doubt Sandhurst will have something. Just it depends, or we're going to see now as to how much they've got in the tank.
3: So the third quarter from Harry Trott Oval, the Bloods leading this game. He is the voice of Father Jackson Saunders.
4: McGregor Cameron in the right contest, tapped it down beautifully into the path of Cohen Parker. Only problem was he left footy behind. Jack English didn't. Sweeping hand pass forward to Brody Haddo, who is tackled. Appeals for holding the ball from Sandhurst faithful, but that would have been immensely harsh had the free kick been awarded
3: audacious
4: to Caleb
3: call?
4: Connick. Indeed, Cameron.
5: It's a big word, Cameron.
4: Haven't brought out that word yet.
3: I threw one in last week at the game with, between Newstead and Natty, and gave you a mention.
4: Thank you for that. I did listen after a mass at St Monica's last Saturday night. In fact, a bit of trivia. It's 100 years today since the foundation stone was laid there at St Monica's. Kick inside 50. Terrific from McGregor Cameron. And it's been marked by James Frawley, who has kicked 3 goals today. He's looking for his 4th, and I'm making the call, Mick. Today he's going to kick the most amount of goals he's kicked in any Bendigo Senior Footy League game, which means he's getting 6 or more.
5: Well, big call, Father Jackson, but we spoke about it early on that, you know, his opponent had the wood on him early on, and he got that down the ground free kick and kicked that first goal, and now he's lined up for his 4th.
4: Johnny Hunter's excited. James Frawley's got his 4th. And South Bendigo, more importantly, have the first of this second half. 6-7-43 is their scoreline against Sandhurst. 2-10-22. Our score sponsor is Bendigo City Framers. Local footy, the place we want to be. It's Fresh Live.
5: You've got to feel a little bit for Lachlan Watson, don't you? He's given away a lot of centimetres in the ruck, and Matt Cameron just finding his way to the middle to be able to feed his on ballers. He won the free kick from that last contest, got it forward quickly to a one-on-one with Frawley, and they get the first one nice and early in the third.
3: Steve Navort, the wind seems to have died off a little bit.
6: Yeah, wind has completely died down at the moment.
3: Need to keep an eye on as this third quarter plays out. Blood's starting to get away from Sandhurst here. Harker emerges with the footy, just got boot to ball before he was tackled, sends it inside forward 50. Good intercept mark taken for the Dragons. They'll look to clear it out. It'll be Darcy Mills that takes the intercept mark. It goes short to Keating. So Keating's got it in defence for Sandhurst.
5: Very interesting to see, Cameron. Kobe Maxted is now playing back on James Frawley.
3: Swings the kick out wide. Pinniger has to go hard up against English. Couldn't take the mark. Frawley picked it up. Just a rather interesting-looking kick inside forward 50. Spills to the front of the pack. Zimmerman lurks after it. Pinniger knocked it into his direction, so Zimmerman kept it alive. Tried to handball it to himself, and it's knocked over the boundary line by Jackson Howard.
4: A halftime score in the Mirrabarra Castlemaine District Footy League. Harcourt, 3-8-26 against Carisbrook, 3-3-21. Obviously, Harcourt did it tough over the summer with the Fires. We wish the community well there as they continue
3: to rebuild. Top of the table
4: bash
3: between those two, Harcourt and Carisbrook.
4: Terrific to see. Boundary throwing, 25 metres out from South Bendigo's goal. Stoppage. Ball up. All but 2 players in the front half of the ground for the Bloods. Knocked down by Callum Crisp. No one gets clean use of the footy. Ball comes to Jonty Davis. Hand pass goes astray. Anthony Zimmerman, he is relentless. He's tough. He bounced his way off a few opponents, but the hand pass went astray to Lockie Hood. It bounces and ricochets off several bodies. Hayden Geddes, hand pass, Brody Haddo, quick, he gets it back, check side, Goldwood, it'll be a behind, that it is. 6-8-44, the Bloods, Sandhurst 2-10-22. In fact, the Bloods, the home side, double the score of the visitors.
5: It's unreal, isn't it, given that Sandhurst have had more scoring shots?
3: You mentioned this before, Kobe Maxted playing defence. He's got the kick-in duties. He sends a really nice-looking kick, which floated perfectly into the hands of Pinniger. Pendleton tries to step around English, shoulder a little bit of candy, hit the kick nicely further forward, taken away for the Sandhurst Dragons by Austin. This is their best passage of play of the day. They go end to end the Dragons, and it ends up inside forward 50, left hand forward pocket, which will be a shot on goal for Oliver Morris, who's about 10 in from the boundary. Tough kick from here, though, in these conditions.
5: Yeah, slick ball movement, though, wasn't it, Cameron? Just hitting up targets. I really like Pinniger. He's got a really nice left leg on him.
3: His kicking's been really good today, Will Pinniger. He was resulted in one of those passes inside forward 50 earlier in the day to Campbell. Morris needs to kick truly here. It starts left. It's not going to come back. Couldn't use the breeze to his advantage there. So a minor score for Sandhurst, who now increase their tally here. 2-10-23 to 11-23 for the Bloods, 6-8-44.
4: We'll have the ball brought back into play for South Bendigo to the back pocket. Hayden Geddes gets it. Local footy, the place we want to be. It's fresh live. Geddes goes on long ball up to centre wing, broadcast side. They've got numbers back here. Darcy Mills to Sandhurst. They gather now through Mills. Off the right boot. He'll kick to half forward, reading the play beautifully. To intercept is McGregor Cameron for the South Bendigo supporters. They cheer on here in this Graham Wright Memorial Cup day. He went by hand, Cameron, to Geddes up towards centre wing. Jack Fallon hit it hard. Jasper Langley there. Also Anthony Zimmerman receives now. Hand pass wants English. He's tackled by Lockie Watson from behind, the former Rochester Tiger, and we'll have a ball up.
5: Will Pinniger, Cam, applies his try here with Bucks in the Bendigo A grade during the cricket season, so this ground not foreign to him.
3: Dragons player, junior all the way through, is Pinniger. Bloods will clear the kick inside forward 50. Jack Fallon and Lockie Wright both got up a little bit ginger from that last contest as well, Mick.
5: Yeah, they did. All both back up and look fine, though.
3: Throw in, right-hand forward pocket, cricket nets, ends of the ground. Going to throw in to the front. No contest winner there. Spills out to Hood. Hood backward to Green, who's just going to kick it out of bounds on the full. So a rare error from Fergus Green. You know it's not quite going their way when Fergus Green's making errors like that, Mick.
5: Yeah, that's right. It's just a testament to the pressure and the structure that South Bendigo have out here today.
3: It'll be brought back into play by Nathan Horbury. Horbury will get onto his left. He'll send it inside forward 50. No mark taken. Spills to ground level. Frawley will dribble one towards the goal. Spills out. Couldn't take clean possession. Jack Fallon for a boundary throw-in.
4: Saw a few in the crowd at halftime. The City of Greater Bendigo Mayor, Thomas Prince, is here. So good to say hello to Councillor Prince. And also to Helen Guerra, the wife of former Kundrup Barron Raiders champion Shane Guerra, watching on this afternoon. Ball thrown back in. Opportunity for Templeton. He kicks goalward, but away from goal, as it turned out. Alexander Smith eventually retrieves the footy to Hare. His parents, Wes and Jenny, watch on. Hare was dispossessed. Comes back to Alexander Smith. High hospital kick. Hangs a long time in the air. Good mark, almost taken by Jack English. He kicks it inside 50. Pack develops. Cohen Harker, front and centre. He'll turn. He'll kick towards goal and put it through. And South Bendigo are on fire in this contest. They have a second in this term. South Bendigo advanced to 7 goals, 8-50 over Sandhurst, 2-11-23. Score sponsor, Parsons Towings. Local footy, the place we want to be. It's fresh live.
5: That was more luck than anything there, Father Jackson. A high hospital ball, as you called, to the top of the 50. Could have easily been a turnover and Sandhurst away with it, but won well by South Bendigo at ground level, and a nice goal there by, was it Templeton?
3: Harker finished off that one. You knew Harker was going to be busy. Blood's getting on top out of the middle. They'll win another clearance through Haddo. Bounces forward, picked up by Chris. Chris off to English. English sends it inside forward 50. Smith Ralph will present up at the footy. Knocked away from him at the last second, trying to robe the ball with the Bloods. It spills to ground, and the Sandhurst defence come to lend a hand to report a stoppage inside forward 50. Darkening skies here at Harry Trott. Umpire wastes no time throwing the ball up in the air. Frawley went up. English's handball off to a teammate. It's cleared out of there by Mills of the Dragons. into defence. Green couldn't quite take it. Bounced over his head. Picked up by Geddes. Geddes out wide. Haddo got it. Knocked away from him by Pinniger. Albury the recipient of the footy. Handball backwards to English. He steps around Connick. Then he kicked it into Fergus Green, who smothered it. Handball to Connick. Connick's got some space. Kicks it up towards Ollie Morris, who's being held. And it's going to be taken over the boundary line for a boundary throw in. 50 forward 50. Darkening skies here at Harry Trott. Umpire wastes no time throwing the ball up in the air. Frawley went up. English's handball off to a teammate. It's cleared out of there by Mills of the Dragons. Into defence. Green couldn't quite take it. Bounced over his head. Picked up by Geddes. Geddes out wide. Haddo got it. Knocked away from him by Pinniger. Albury the recipient of the footy. Handball backwards to English. He steps around Connick. Then he kicked it into Fergus Green, who smothered it.

0: And he's moving quite gingerly at the moment, so I'd keep an eye on him at the moment.
1: I'm going to keep an eye on here. There's a free kick being called, has it? Or?
2: No, I think it's a blood rule. It looks like Alexander Smith, so he's going to the pine as we speak.
1: Jack English really good so far this quarter two, lads.
2: He has been an under-18s medalist. He was the premiership captain for Sandhurst in 2024 in the under-18s in the third. So he's playing against his old side today, except in the seniors for South Bendigo is Jack English. Boundary throw-in, left half forward for Sandhurst.
1: Under-18s premiership captain, it's winning captain at Sandhurst as well, Jack English.
2: He was. Ball's thrown back in. Here's Lockie Hood. He takes the game on. Hand pass is not so flash. Cohen Harker terrific. Back to Lockie Hood. He had a couple of bites at the cherry. Snaps around his body. Fergus Green, opportunistic, a chance for his third goal. He unselfishly looks to lay it off. I think he should have had a pin. Kick was partially ricocheted. Cohen Harker in defence. Gets the footy back. Hand pass toward the boundary line. Jasper Langley does well. Wind picking up. Papers flying in the broadcast truck as Zach Sims receives across half back for South Bendigo.
1: And he does. Sims' pass was shallow, but it wasn't great. English made it look better than it was. Fed it off to Horbury, who was tackled straight away. Campbell turned it over. They'll pump it inside forward 50 of the Dragons again, but it's all South Bendigo back there. And Nitschke takes the intercept mark for the Dragons. In fact, it's Hayden Geddes, I should say. So Geddes takes the intercept mark. He goes short to Zimmerman in the defensive pocket. So Zimmerman got it. He'll send it down the... Oh, it's an absolute shocking kick. Might have been touched on the way through off the man on the mark. Otherwise, it was intercept mark to Lockie Hood. Dragons fire it out to Pinniger. Pinniger gets on his left. He's a lovely left kick as well, Pinniger. And that's no exception, Mick Delaney, as Fergus Green marks it above his head.
3: Yeah, just to watch here, Haddo went to apply the tackle there and went down and immediately grabbed at his knees.
1: Green's
3: so,
1: kick inside forward 50. Intercept mark taken by Sims for the Bloods. They work it out wide. Comes over the top to Nathan Kay. Kay off to a teammate. They'll send it down the line into the middle of the ground. No mark taken. Turnover Dragons trying to find his way through. There will be McNamara. They'll get a kick inside forward 50 here, Sanders. It carries over Tom Campbell's head and goes out of bounds for a boundary throw-in.
2: Right in front of where Jules Hewitt is parked, a Sandhurst tragic. Long-time supporter of the Sandhurst Football Club. Tune in this afternoon. Local footy, the place we want to be. It's if you're enjoying the broadcast on this Saturday afternoon. Round 6 clash, wherever you may be listening, across the region or on Radio Live 101.5 across Central Victoria, online and on the Community Radio Plus and TuneIn apps. Local footy, the place we want to be. It's fresh live. Callum Chris taps it down. He got it straight to Nathan Kay, who was tackled, and so we'll have another ball up. Inside attack for Sandhurst.
1: Ball up inside, as Jacko mentioned. Aubrey tries to find a way through. He's tackled straight away. Umpire across his arms. We'll have a repeat stoppage. Dragons just need to get something going on the scoreboard here. Starting to get away from him here. Templeton's handball turnover. Stag to Hood. Hood will spin around on the right. He'll snap it towards goal. Fergus Green will mark in the goal square. No, he dropped it at the pivotal second. And the Bloods will be happy to concede it through for a minor score. It's been a day of ifs and buts for Fergus Green. 7-8-50 the Bloods, 2-12-24 Sandhurst score sponsor. Don Smallgoods is Don is good.
2: Kick to come in from Nathan Horbury. Shows his class and experience. Has a bounce. Opts to kick about 60 metres to half back. Lockie Hood got in the way. Caleb Connick does well. Kick not flash. Straight to Will Allen in those blue boots for South Bendigo. At centre half back. Harry Trotover works it to the broadcast outer side of this oval, the home of local junior footy over many decades, now the home of the South Bendigo Football Club and also the Bendigo United Redbacks. And Mick Delaney, I believe you were part of a flag. I went on a treasure hunt pre-game but couldn't find any paraphernalia.
3: No, nothing in there. I went for a look myself to see how young I used to look, but hopefully they get it up sooner rather than later.
2: Boundary throwing.
1: Smothered. Spills out wide to South Bendigo's Nitschke. He'll send it inside forward 50. Bouncing out in front of here, it'll be James Davis that'll be taken over the boundary line.
3: Now, it was a good wicket to bat on here, Father Jackson. Always played pretty true.
1: It's interesting here they play that. Play opposite direction to where the goals are here. Mm-hmm. You'd be running in from things, so it's pretty straight. Pretty small boundary straight here at Harry Trot when they have the cricket pitch up and about. Nick,
3: we would be sitting right behind the bowler's arms where we are.
1: Yeah, probably getting told to stop moving.
2: Miggy Podolsky recently retired from here too, a legend of the

0: Club. Absolutely. That kick in no good, though, from Jackson.
1: One of the BDCA's international cricketers.
0: Plays for the Philippines, two overseas. I do find it interesting, though, that he's scored 100 for the Philippines, and usually, what did he bat here for the
1: 11.
0: Bucks? Yes, so the international standard of batting mustn't be of the tallest order, Cam.
1: It would be interesting to see if the Philippines played a game against Bucks, how they'd go.
0: So, free kick meantime at right half forward for Anthony Zimmerman, who's been one of the better players for South Bendigo all day. He hoists the kick to the top of the goal square. Pack develops. Frawley is lurking. So too Jack Fallon, the co-coach. Good tackle in defence from Liam Ireland.
1: What would be the international sport of the Philippines?
0: Basketball is very popular. The Americans ruled there for about 50 years after the Portuguese, for their first 400 or so years. McGregor Cameron's kick, no good. Stolen in defence by Darcy Mills. He works it to half-back and does well and has found Henry Edwards.
1: Edwards has got it back in defence here for Sandhurst. They're just trying to find something forward. Allen couldn't take the intercept mark. It's felt to the back where Chris fed it off to a teammate to run. It'll be sent inside forward 50 for South Bendigo. Frawley presents up, couldn't take the mark. Spills to the back of the pack where it's roved nicely here by Howard of the Dragons. They clear it out. It goes out of bounds right in front of the Sandhurst coaching staff. Good crowd in attendance starting to get themselves involved in this game as well.
2: In regards to your question, Cam, the national sport of the Philippines, it's not something that keeps me awake at night thinking about it.
0: No, and to correct myself earlier, I said the Portuguese ruled the Philippines. It was actually the Spanish for several hundred years, but I'm not opposed to a Portuguese tart. His kick goes inside 50. Good effort. Comes to Kobe Maxted in the back pocket. He'll clear, kick, almost intercepted by Cohen Harker. He had two against him, including Charlie Robinson, and is able to create a stoppage and will have a ball up. Left half forward for South Bendigo. Local footy, the place we want to be. It's fresh live. This is Cam Power.
1: Knocked down. Floods got it through Zimmerman. Zimmerman handball backwards. They'll send it inside forward 50 from Rusbridge. They'll all fly. It comes off hands, knocked towards the boundary line for a boundary throw in. Right hand forward pocket. What exactly is a Portuguese tart? I don't think I've ever had one.
0: You'll have to try one. You can buy them locally. They're a bit of a delicacy. It's like a little cake, I suppose. You're testing me here. I'm not a chef, but with a sweet tooth like yours, Cam, I'm sure you'd enjoy it.
1: Matt Cameron knocks it down. Picked up by Langley. Went looking for Nitschke. Knocked away from him by Wright. Davis's handball went back into the congestion. He'll have to win it on a second occasion. Maxted was caught. We'll have the ball up again inside forward 50. See if we can get us out of this little stoppage of play. Father Jackson Saunders, 16 minutes into the third quarter.
0: McGregor Cameron slaps it straight to Tom Templeton, who's gang tackled, and we will have a ball up. So that is interesting to note. We've been travelling, is it 17 minutes now in this term? It's been quite a while since the last goal, nevertheless, for Sandhurst. Kick comes from half-back from Zimmerman. He goes to centre wing. It's going to be intercepted. Fergus Green gets it for Sandhurst. Kick into the centre of the ground, to the centre circle. Who can get the footy first? Darcy Mills does well. Hand pass over the top in front of our broadcast position. Kick comes in front of that man, Jacob Austin. He has support from Darcy Mills. Will Pillinger also in the vicinity. Intercepted though, and Will Allen takes it across half back for South Bendigo.
1: Kick into the middle of the ground. Lockie Wright forced the turnover for the Sandhurst Dragons. Working away, Harker was able to win it back though. Gave it to Will Allen, who's able to steady. Send it across the line. No mark taken here to Langley. Thought he might have his arm chopped. Umpire said play on. Langley had to go and get it on a second occasion. And we'll have a ball up just inside forward 50.
2: Will Allen has been everywhere down back for South Bendigo this third quarter.
1: He might also be in contention for our Match Day Sponsors Award. Thanks to Pitcher Art Plus, Bendigo City Framers. Ball knocked down. Horbury clears the kick out of there for the Bloods. Anywhere will do. And you might be on for another possession here. Bouncing footy. It's just going to plug right in front of us. Boundary over Stephen DeVault will do the disposal. And he throws it to the boundary umpire. So right in front of us in our broadcast truck, which is brought to you by Powers Country Express, your match day sponsor.
0: 10 minutes since the last goal. Cohen Harker got it at the 8 minute mark of this term. We've gone 18 minutes, third term. Kick forward for Sandhurst towards Kobe Maxted. Came from Connick. Interception across half back. Jack Fallon hasn't seen a lot of it today. That touch was good. Got it to Tom Templeton. Templeton's kick to half forward. Gutsy effort.
2: Good grab.
0: And a brave mark by Cohen Harker. at the pain of 50, and that was terrific to see.
2: That was awesome. That is the mark of the day. Back and back into the pack. Maxted, who is by no means a small man, full tilt, running from behind him, and just, yeah, grabs up with both hands. And, yeah, I'd love to see him just finish this one off for reward for effort.
0: Cohen Harker has kicked one today. Only the four goal scorers for South Bendigo, interestingly. They're 7-8-50 to Sandhurst, 2-12-24. So it is currently a 26-point lead to the home side to stretch that to 32. Cohen Harker will add just the behind. So it's a 25-point lead now. 7 goals, 9-51, rather. South Bendigo to Sandhurst, 2-12-24.
1: Fergus Green's got the kick-in duties for the Dragons on the right-hand side wing. Will send it down the line. Campbell flew, couldn't take the marks, spills to the ground. Handball forward, sent inside forward 50 from South Bendigo's Alex Davis. Free kick inside forward 50 going the way of South Bendigo.
2: Yeah, Zimmerman was held off the ball, yeah. Cam, I think it was.
1: Umpire pointed the wrong way initially, I think, there, which is what threw me there. I thought it might have been his free kick.
2: Actually, it's James Davies, sorry.
1: So Davies will receive the free kick and he'll line him up. 50 metres out.
2: Free kick exists.
1: This is about 45.
2: This could really ring the alarm bells for Sandhurst. This will put him 31 points up if he kicks this.
1: Suggesting the bells didn't start ringing about 15 minutes ago?
2: No. Sandhurst are a good quality team.
1: They'll come in. If he kicks this, it'll increase the lead, and that's exactly what he does. 8-9-57, the home side. South Bendigo, the Dragons, 2-12-24. And it is all South Bendigo in this one now. James Davis becomes the fourth goal kicker for the Bloods on the day. Fifth goal kicker, I should say. Score sponsor, Bendigo City Framers.
2: Yeah, look, reward for effort there. South Bendigo just kept peppering the forward 50 entries and, yeah, finishes a nice goal with these blustery conditions. 31 points up now, Father Jackson.
0: It's a good lead, that's for sure. Back in the middle. Good tackle on Connick. Ball spills to Hood. Hand pass goes astray in the centre. Can they get it out? Here's a chance for Oliver Morris. High hospital kick. Hangs a long time in the air. Good mark. Going back defensively, though, is Hayden Geddes, who gets the footy back. He goes to the wing. Pack develops, and a mark has been taken there on the outer side. So South Bendigo with the footy. They'll chip it over the top. They want Tom Templeton, he receives it now. South Bendigo lead, 8-9-57 to Sandhurst, 2 goals, 12-24. A 33-point margin. It's with Tom Templeton off the left boot to half forward. High kick long into defence, but it's been intercepted by Lachlan Wright, who's got it across half back for the Sandhurst Dragons.
1: Yeah, much needed mark in defence there. He'll swing it across. Dragons work it across to Mills. So Mills has got it in defence for Sandhurst. He'll go over the top to Pinniger. No, Pinniger's got a nice left foot. He'll have to be precise with this next kick. He does just that. Oh, just over the fingertips, though, of Ferg Green, which forces the turnover for Templeton. Went looking for Harker. Harker left the footy behind. Green went back and picked it up. Gave it to Stagg. Stagg to Davis. Their best passage of play for a while. Into Campbell. Tried to tap it down in front. Morris couldn't find a way through. Picked up by Langley. He lost it. Bloods will handball it out wide. They'll get a relieving kick out wide to Samuel Langley. If he can keep it in, he's got plenty of time. He dives forward to keep the ball in front of him. He does just that. Gets around the man in Mills. Turnover kick, though. It works for the Dragons. They'll go goalwards, and they will slot the goal. Hamish McNamara gets the finish. And a much-needed goal for the Dragons. From 50, it was a nice kick, and it just had to go through truly. McNamara finishes the goal, Mick Delaney.
2: Sam Langley, he'll rue that one. He looked to bring the ball back inside. You know, tried to take on an opponent deep in defence. And, yeah, costly turnover. How long's it been since Sandhurst's last goal, Cam?
0: 30 minutes exactly. Oh, sorry to steal your thunder there, Cameron. In other games,
1: Gisborne
0: by 2 points over Eagle Hawk. Strathfield saved by 132 points over Broadford. And Golden Square by 30 points against Kangaroo Flat. Back in the centre, Hood takes the clearance, kicks about 60 metres up the guts, 20 metres out from goal. Putting head over the footy is Tom Campbell. In defence, though, Nathan Kay has other ideas. He intercepts, goes to Hayden Geddes. Giddy's kick to half back finds Zach Sims in those audacious pink boots as he chips over the top to Zach Sims. He wanted Brody Haddo, lost it. Nick Stagg spoiled the party. Tom Templeton came in to assist. He retrieves, redeems the situation for South Bendigo. Cohen Harker has three Sandhurst players against him. Manages to beat them all. Helps to get the ball further forward. Brody Haddo, he takes the mark. It was touched off the boot though. Kick comes around the body. Snap on goal. And it's been put through for South Bendigo. A great goal from 25 metres out for the Bloods, and that came from James Davies, who has nailed his second, two on the trot for him this afternoon. 9-9-63 over Sandhurst, 3-12-30, 33 points is the lead. Score sponsor Jason Westcott Builder, local footy, the place you want to be, fresh life.
2: James Davies had a quiet day the last 5 minutes, so Campero's kicked two goals.
1: Yeah, it was a goal that needed after Sandhurst got one back and they just respond straight away to the Bloods. Crowd's starting to get involved in this game as well. All happening here at Harry Trott Oval. South Bendigo leading by 33 points. They get the middle. Templeton wheels it inside forward 50. No mark taken. Spills to the back. Frawley couldn't quite take it cleanly. Dragons will have the numbers at the back. They'll swing it out wide to Keating. Keating will relieve the kick out of defence. Had to be pinpoint.
2: Yeah.
1: Free kick's been pulled here. Might have been a free off the ball. Dragons try and take the advantage.
2: Yeah, free kick Sandhurst there. The South Bendigo player, I think it was Sims, just a bit aggressive coming over the top there for the spoil.
1: They wanted the advantage. It wasn't paid, so it has to come back to Jonty Davies. Davies ships it short. Wright takes the mark and goes further forward with the marks taken by the ruckman for the Dragons. Lockie Watson, they feed off the handball to the run. They'll send it inside forward 50. They need a mark to Fergus Green. He couldn't quite. It spills to the back. Picked up for the Bloods. They'll look to try and clear it out of there through Hare. Under all sorts of trouble. Bouncing footy. When it hits the bottom of the pack, we'll have a ball up 30 out from goal directly in front at the Neil Street end of the ground here at Harry Trott Oval, which is the end the Sandhurst Dragons are attacking in this third quarter.
0: 26 minutes gone in this third term. McGregor Cameron knocks it down, about 20 around the contest. Nick Stagg at the bottom of the pack. If you're at war, you'd want to be with Nick Stagg, and he's certainly giving it his all this afternoon for the Dragons. Ball is thrown up. McGregor Cameron out-muscled his opponent in the ruck contest, got rid of him. Hood, hand pass to Oliver Morris. High kick towards the top of the goal square. Falls beside the right point post. Still in play. Fergus Green snap. His kick was smothered, though. Ricochets back into dispute. Hayden Geddes was tackled and is wrapped up 5 metres out, maybe 10, from Sandhurst goalmouth.
1: Umpire wastes no time balling it up. But it goes back down for a repeat ball up, so nothing doing in that little scrimmage. 33-point lead. Dragons must fire one through here to finish the quarter. If there any chance, it's going to be sent towards goal, but an intercept mark on the last line of defence for the Bloods. They handball over the top to Haddo. Short pass was good to Hare. Two long sleeves combining in this game. Short pass was good. Kay emerges with the footy. Down the line. Flying, no mark taken though for the Bloods. There was Davies, who kicked the last goal. Tried to find a way through. Nick Stagg got him, holding the ball. So Stagg, 55 out from goal. Steps off his mark. Umpire calls him to play on. Goes looking for Fergus Green. He's got to beat a couple. And a good intercept mark taken for South Bendigo. And Will Allen has been magnificent in this quarter, Mick Delaney.
2: He's been awesome again. Another intercept mark. That'd be eight on the day.
0: Will Allen, the thoughts there of Mick Delaney. Local footy, the place you want to be. It's fresh live. It's taken back, though, from Jack Keating. He kicks about 60 metres. He might even go the full distance. He does! Goal! Goal of the day, perhaps. And Jack Keating has Sandhurst's fourth. 4-12-36. 9-9-63 as South Bendigo. They lead. Our score sponsor, Parsons Towing. Local footy, the place we want to be. It's fresh life.
2: Yeah, really good goal there by Keating. But Zach Hare, the captain of the Bloods, will be mildly disappointed with that. Made the effort to get back into the goal square to punch that through, but had an absolute air shot. Missed the ball, and it trickled through. And, yeah, Sandhurst, the last two goals in the last 5 minutes, brings it back to a very respectable margin heading into three-quarter time.
0: It does. Might be too much, though, I think, Cam.
1: They concede one off the clearance here, which Haddo goes inside forward 50, sends it right to the goal line. Smith Rolfe lurking at the front, couldn't get a good look at it, but it spills out for the Bloods. They've got numbers. Good tackling from the Dragons will be rewarded, though. Darcy Mills saves the day for the Dragons. They can't afford to concede one here in this quarter. 29 minutes gone in this quarter. Short pass out wide. Maxted, who's been a mainstay up forwards, found himself in defence in this quarter. Down the line, Keating flew up, knocked it down nicely to Morris, who read it well. Morris gets into some space. Handball over the top. Davies has got to clank it up cleanly. He does. He'll send it inside forward 50. Needs a mark. And it's an intercept mark. Well, it's actually dropped. It's Frawley back there. Wright went through. Might have been taken without the footy. Umpire says he dropped it.
2: Yeah, holding the ball there. Good tackle there.
1: A little
2: there
1: bit harsh, I reckon, on Lockie Wright. And it's a good mark, or good defensive play, Nathan Kay. And that should almost see him out to three-quarter time.
0: It does. Perhaps Kay to Will Allen. To the back pocket now for Jasper Langley over the top. Alex Davis still on the outer side in front of the netball courts. Proceedings over there finished for the afternoon. Long kick in front of the dugout. Great overhead grab has been taken by Alexander Smith for South Bendigo in front of the dugout, where Troy Coates watches on, co-coaching this year with Jack Fallon. Now over the top to Brody Haddo, who has it centre wing, clubroom side. Siren sounds, though, at the last change, and it is at three-quarter time. South Bendigo, 9-9-63 over Sandhurst, 4-12-36.
1: Good game of footy if you're a South Bendigo supporter. 27 points the margin. What have the Dragons got in this final quarter? We will find out. Other games, Strathfield say 165 to Broadford 8. It is Gisborne 73, Eagle Hawk 84. And Eagle Hawk resurging back into that one. And it is Golden Square 78 to Kangaroo Flat 36 in a Bendigo footy. So plenty going on for round 6 of the Bendigo Footy League. But here it's the Bloods leading the Dragons by 27 points. Local footy, the place you want to be. It's Fresh Live.
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1: Round 6 of the Bendigo Footy League here at Harry Trott Oval. It is South Bendigo and Sandhurst. Local footy, the place we want to be. It is fresh, live. And, well, the Dragons, they've had chances early, but it's been all South Bendigo in that third quarter to lead 9-9-63 to 4-12-36. Other games in Bendigo footy, Gisborne trailing Eagle Hawk by 5 points. It is Strathfield Say leading Broadford 165-8 and Golden Square 90 leading Kangaroo Flat 36. And the goal kickers in this game have been 4 for James Frawley, 2 to James Davis, and then singles to Zimmerman, Harker and Langley, while for the Dragons, Fergus Green, Hamish McNamara and a Jack Keating.
0: And better players for Sandhurst, Lockie Hood has been excellent. I've liked Kobe Maxted's game. Nick Stagg, perhaps one of the best on the ground too. Hardball winner, has worked hard all day. Full marks to him for his effort. Jack Keating was good also in that term. They were amongst the better players. Hamish McNamara with a goal too. Bit of a cameo in that term.
2: Yeah, Templeton, Zimmerman, Nitschke, Harker through the midfield. They've been awesome, but the clear standout for me so far today is Will Allen down back. Intercept mark after intercept mark after intercept possession. He's repelled many attacks from Sandhurst today, and just he's turning into the general down back, Campbell, where, you know, he is still a very much a young lad, but he's playing like he's played 100 games of senior footy. Will Allen.
1: Been very good, has Will Allen, so he might be in contention for your Bendigo City Framers Best on Ground Sponsors Match Day Award, which you'll be picking straight after the full-time siren, Mick.
2: Yeah, he's about $1.30 at the moment. He's a very short price favourite. Really liked his game today.
1: Of course, gamble responsibly. Stephen Navort at ground level.
10: Yeah, South Bendigo in the huddle were saying they've trained like winners all week and they're playing like winners at the moment, so they certainly believe that they're on top in the contest. They're playing too deep as well this quarter. To start with, they've got Frawley and Smith Rowe down deep.
1: Smith Rowe's been a little bit quieter than what I was expecting from him today, but still been pretty good though, Tyler Jackson.
0: He has, very much so. Well, this last term is almost underway.
1: Burn.
0: It is. It's been great to observe. Good conditions. Starting to cool down. The wind has picked up as the afternoon has progressed. South Bendigo looking for their first win over Sandhurst. They've lost their last 6 matches, so their first win perhaps coming up in recent years. But the Dragons want to spoil the party. Last term coming up. Local footy, the place you want to be. It's fresh, live. Here's Cameron Powell.
1: You can't put it past Sandhurst, but a lot's going to have to go right for them, and they need to get their hands on the middle. Harker wins the first one out of the middle for the Bloods, but it'll be turned over to Keating, who emerges out of defence, sends it out to Pinniger. Bounced away from him. It'll be tracked forward, though, for Edwards. Picks it up cleanly. Bumped by English as he cleared it forward. Working to the front, taking a terrific intercept grab for the Bloods. Why wasn't that one paid?
2: I don't know.
1: That was a mark pretty, I thought, to Samuel Langley. What did I miss there?
2: Kobe Maxted back to full forward.
1: Not sure why that mark wasn't paid. Green's handball forward for the Dragons. Haddo handballs it straight over the boundary line, down and throw in. It kind of been touched off the boot down here.
2: Yeah, I didn't see it.
1: Strange.
0: Quarter time score. Harcourt 4-12-36 over Carisbrook 4-4-28.
1: And in the Heathcote League, Mount Pleasant 10-8-68. North Bendigo 8-16-64 is the three-quarter time score.
0: Right half forward for Sandhurst. 27 points is the lead here for South Bendigo. Sandhurst need a couple of early goals just to give them a bit of a sniff. And that's exactly what their co-coaches Fergus Green on field and co-coach Bryce Kerner off the field will be seeking in this last term. Callum Chris did everything in the ruck. Got the tap out, got the clearance, kicked to half forward, but it'll be intercepted by Darcy Mills for Sandhurst. Good kick to Fergus Green, the co-coach, the former AFL player, to Stagg immediately by hand to that man across half forward, Lockie Hood, inside 50 with the kick, 10 metres out from goal, stoppage, ball up, but still a dangerous locality, and they are peppering here the Sandhurst Dragons.
2: Locality, you make it sound like there's a postcode at the top of the goal square, Father Jackson.
1: Knocked down. Dragons lurking to start the quarter. Haddo's little kick out of defence will go towards the boundary line. Bounced away from English, but he did well to work his opponent away from the footy. Bounces it out wide, and being taken around the legs was James Davis, who received the free kick. It was against Henry Edwards, who did everything right, but just slipped at the last second. Kicked down the line. Ireland in a one-on-one contest with Nitski, and Ireland's going to get a free kick for being held. So he will receive the footy right in front of us in our broadcast spot. Liam Ireland, short pass is an absolute shocker to Lockie Hood, almost missed his foot. But Hood made it look okay off the half volley. Into the middle of the ground, finds Pinniger. Pinniger then wheels around on his right, sends it up towards forward 50. Langley back there for the Bloods. Has been very good this afternoon. They share the handball out to Geddes. He'll get it back on the 1-2 on the far wing.
0: He got it from Frawley. Geddes, as you say, Cameron, from centre wing to half forward. Great intercept and grab by Liam Ireland at half back. Immediately to Lockie Hood. He's had stacks of the footy today to centre wing, and he's got Darcy Mills. He's had a lot of the footy too. Right in front of the South Bendigo dugout. He concedes territory. Does well for Connick. Perhaps overstepping the mark there, Jack Fell. An umpire said no. Connick concedes a lot of territory. He's gone to half back, right, over the top, back to Hood. He's had an enormous amount of the football, as I keep alluding to. Now the kick comes to half forward. They want Wilson Butler. Haven't called him a lot today. Jack English intercepts, gets the footy back. His kick goes backwards to the man in those blue boots, Will Allen. He'll go over the top, does well, and goes back to Jack English in the orange boots. The variety of coloured boots this afternoon, Cameron Power, is extraordinary to observe.
1: Yeah, gone are the days of just the old traditional black boots, Father Jackson. As the English kick will come down, it's going to hug the boundary. In fact, it's going to float out of bounds on the full.
0: John Hunter was ready to take a specky from our broadcast truck.
1: Lockie Hood, short pass inboard, finds Edwards to Stagg. Stagg gets a good looking kick, and it's a really well weighted kick to a hard leading Fergus Green. He put it out in the space, Mick Delaney, and that's the kick you'd love as a forward. And Fergus Green marks 25 out directly in front.
2: Very, very good inside forward 50 kick there by Stagg. Just kicked it to space and allowed Green to run onto it. And first goal of the quarter, big one here.
1: He kicks this, it'll bring the margin back to 21. And he kicks truly for his third goal of the game, Fergus Green. And the Dragons get themselves back to within 21 points in the contest. 5-12-42, playing 9-9-63. The score sponsor, Don Smallgoods, is Don is good. Local footy, the place we want to be. It's fresh life.
2: I was watching the hill in front of the club rooms there, Cam Power, and not one muscle moved when that goal went through by Fergus Green. A very dominant South Bendigo crowd, but 21 points of difference, Father Jackson. We've got a game.
0: We do. He's kicked a goal in the first, second, and last quarters. His Fergus Green. He is a star player and standing up when it matters most. In the middle, tapped down by Callum Crisp. Fergus Green back in the action too. Left the footy behind though. Comes to Callum Crisp. Hand pass quickly round the body from Jack English. Inside 50. Great mark on the second by for South Bendigo. 35 metres out from goal. And it's that man, James Davies, who has already kicked two, and he has the opportunity to put the lead back out to 27 points for South Bendigo. They're 9-9-63 over Sandhurst, 5-12-42. They have not scored in this last term, have South Bendigo, and we've played 6 minutes so far in this contest, in this last quarter. So big moment.
2: We've got a player that's just gone down. Unsure who it is at the moment, but he was grabbing at the outside of his knee. So hopefully, I haven't been able to see who it is because their back's to us. He's doing okay.
0: Yes, he's just getting up at the moment. So it's Sandhurst Hamish McNamara who kicked a goal in that third term as well. He's coming off in the arms of a couple of trainers at the moment with good support from his teammates.
1: Is that one of those non-contact off-the-ball kind of injuries, maybe?
2: No, he was a part of the marking contest there. And he went down after the mark was taken. So hopefully he's okay. Best wishes to Hamish. But, yeah, it didn't look too great. But these sorts of stoppages, Cam, they can either help or hinder you. And with the way that Sandhurst have started this quarter, they've felt to me like they're the team on top at the moment. Sometimes with a little reset, it can kill that momentum and the advantage.
0: It can. Scores coming through. Three-quarter time. Inglewood 17 goals 11 over Callable 3 goals, 5, and Newbridge 10-10-70 over Serpentine 6-2-38. For his third of the afternoon, perhaps, James Davies, 45 metres out, almost directly in front. He has put it through, and I'll call it, that could be the sealer. It is 27 points, 69 plays, 42, the scoreline for both sides. South Bendigo lead the home side. Our score sponsor, Don Small Goods, is Don, is good. This is Mick Delaney, local footy, the place we want to be. It's fresh life.
2: The last time I heard someone say he's kicked the sealer, Gisborne came back and kicked the last four goals of the game and won by a point. So hopefully the kiss of death hasn't arrived here 2 weeks in a row in Fresh FM. But yes, a very timely goal for South Bendigo there.
1: He'd have to be in contention as well, I reckon, James Davies, for our Matchday Sponsors Award. He's been terrific. Now got 3 goals on the day. Wood takes it out of the middle for the Dragons. Wheels it up towards centre-half for a mark not taken, but they're able to keep it in front. They'll handball backwards out to Stagg. Stagg emerges onto his right. Goes to Pinniger. Knocked away from him. That spills for Maxted. Maxted's handball went 15 metres backwards. Bouncing ball in the middle of the ground. Stagg had to go through and pick it up. He was tackled by Fallon. Have another ball up.
2: Fallon's been quiet today. Played a lot of his game up forward.
1: On the edge of the centre square here at Harry Trott Oval. Ball up. Knocked down Tom Campbell, but it favoured the Bloods. They send the kick into the middle of the ground. Keating charges off half back, couldn't take it. Stagg gave it off. Connick to Edwards. Inside forward 50. Edwards' kick was shallow for Green. Kay read it best for the Bloods. Went backwards, gave it off to Hare, and he might have been dealt with after he got rid of the footy. Was Kay, so he'll receive the free kick.
0: He does. The former Elmore coach concedes territory, but he'll have to take the kick again off his mark. Scores, it's Kieran Hill, 16-11, 107 over Midiamo, 8-4-52 in the Loddon Valley League and Heathcote League. Huntley, 6-7-43. Trail locking to Bournemouth United, 17-64 at the last change. Kick comes to centre wing. Of course, Heppel played, Dyson Heppel for LBU last weekend. Jackson, or Lachlan Hood rather, his kick no good. Straight back to Nathan Kay. So Sandhurst gave a gift essentially back to South Bendigo across half back. There's been some big names in local footy of recent weeks. Dyson Heppel, the former Essendon captain last week, which I mentioned. That kick goes straight to Lachlan Wright though. Another turnover. Speaking of big names, June 20 in the Loddon Valley Football League, Gary Abler Jr. plays for Newbridge and Gary Rowan to play for Bridgewater. So that'll be a huge clash. Turnovers are plenty at the moment. It's gone straight to the man with the orange boots for South Bendigo. Kick up to centre wing.
2: He's actually taken that mark.
0: Was intended for Callum Crisp.
2: So Hood has come over the top, punched the ball, and then it's landed in his lap. Unlucky not to get that mark.
1: So Hood got up. Crisp goes in a one-on-one contest, in the ruck contest as it so often is, with Lockie Watson. Has been, I should say. Watson shoved Crisp underneath the footy, hits the bottom of the pack, and we'll have another ball up. It was Fallon tackled by Stagg. Try it for a third time. Crisp knocked it out. Nitschgear tried to emerge with the footy, managed to handball it forward. Taken without the footy was the coach and Jack Fallon. And he might have just been able to rather smartly use his body weight to throw it forward and make it look a little bit worse than what it was, Mick. But nevertheless, he was being held without the footy, Jack Fallon, and he'll line him up. 55 out from goal, 10 in from the boundary, left-hand side, Neil Street end.
2: You cannot buy experience. And that's all that was. He baited his opponent, Darcy Mills, into tackling him without the ball. As we see the Sandhurst, the big banner, the green dragon up, you'll see a very fast game plan here from Sandhurst being implemented for the remainder of this game.
1: If he kicks this goal, though, and puts the margin back out above 5 goals, it's a long way back.
2: Mm-hmm.
1: Jack Fallon for a coach's goal on the left. It's going to swing. Will it come back with the breeze? It's going to fall short. Dragons will have it in the defence and they can handball their way out of there. Short pass to Green. They didn't make the distance. Fergus Green will chip it out of defence to Lockie Hood. Hood takes the mark, can come further forward to Mills, decides not to. Forces himself backwards. Oh, dangerous kick, but Lockie Wright made it look okay above his head. Wright swings it into the goal square for Ireland. They're going the wrong way, the Dragons. They need to try and get it up the other end and kick some goals. But the South Bendigo defence is so well structured, Father Jackson, that they're not allowing them to kick it further forward.
0: That's very true indeed. It would have been apt a moment ago to use the word audacious, Cameron, but they got away with it. Not for long, though, because Horbury has got it back across half-forward, though he'll have to give the kick to the man in those orange boots, Jack English. Two kicks out from goal. South Bendigo surely have it sealed now as they go to the pocket, wanting Frawley. Ball knocked away from him. Two-on-one contest. Hard up against the boundary line.
1: Off.
0: Well, that's a thought. 27 points is the lead, though, for South Bendigo, and we've played 12 minutes in this last term. Time is against Sandhurst. Mind you, they are a mighty side. Grand finalists last year, they lost to Eagle Hawk. The year before, premiers in the Bendigo Football Netball League. Kick from halfback from Wilson Butler. Clears, he wants Alex Davis. Ball goes out of bounds while we're speaking about Eagle Hawk. Condolences too to the family of Shirley Wallace, the former timekeeper of the borough. She was a timekeeper there for 30 years, very involved with the Eagle Hawk Football Netball Club.
1: Yeah, a very well-known lady around Eagle Hawk cricket, around Eagle Hawk footy club circles. Of course, shout out to Glenn as well, the son of Shirley, as they send it inside forward 50, the Bloods. Glenn being a friend of mine as well here, as we'll get a ball up just inside forward 50.
0: She died last weekend as a memorial of her life Sunday week at the Eagle Hawk Football Club at Canterbury Park from 1 till 5.30. Also very involved with Bendigo Senior Secondary College with their footy team.
1: Kicked out of there. English should take the intercept mark for the Bloods. And he'll go back, and he would absolutely love this if he can slot one from just outside forward 50 to give his new side the win against his old club. If he kicks it, it's game over as far as I'm concerned.
2: I don't think he's got the leg here. I think he's doing the smart thing and taking time off the clock, Cam.
0: I said it was game over 5 minutes ago, Cam.
1: And we mentioned Eagle Hawk. They're leading Gisborne by 11 points down at Gisborne. So a much-needed win for them if they're able to hold on to get their season back on track. English from 55 will launch it goalwards. Distance, no worries.
2: Wow.
1: Accuracy, no worries.
2: Wow.
1: A big-time goal from the former Sandhurst Dragon, and it gives them a 27-point lead. Score sponsor, Parsons Towings. Local footy, the place you want to be. It's Fresh Life.
2: Every South Bendigo player has run across to him there. He has got a massive leg. I definitely didn't pin him for having an easy 55-metre drop punt on him. But
1: Jack English.
2: Wow, that was awesome.
0: Stephen Vivord on the boundary.
10: Yeah, Sandhurst have no rotations left. So Coop Smith's already out of the game. Hamish McNamara and Jake Austin are both out with quad awareness. Connor Sexton's also down with a hamstring awareness. And Wilson Butler's out there playing with one shoulder. He's got an AC joint injury, apparently.
0: Cameron drops it down. Great work there, Stephen, on the boundary. Stephen Vivord, local footy, the place you want to be.
1: He's carnage out of today's game for Sandhurst.
0: It is. It's been a dirty day for them. That's for sure. Callum Chris takes it out of the centre to half forward. Zach Hare chases after it. Josh Nitsky paddles it, keeps it alive, close to the boundary line at half forward. Back to Nitsky, takes the game on. Top of the goal square. Good defensive spoil from Wilson Butler. Ball comes front and centre. Tom Templeton directly in front. Goal. No, touched off the boot. The anticlimax.
1: Yeah, I'd already written down as a goal.
0: So had I. So, not the result that we first thought. 11-10-76, the Bloods. Sandhurst, 5-12-42.
1: They'll send it into the middle of the ground where they'll find Connick. Connick to Mills. They go straight down the middle. One end of the ground, the other. The kick just did not favour Fergus Green at all. It spills to the black. Geddes will knock it towards the boundary, and he'll just thump it out of bounds for a boundary throw-in. And are we going to see one of those deliberate insufficient ones called? No, we're not.
2: But no.
1: Sandhurst, well, they are in all sorts after it today. They've had no luck with injuries this year. And it sounds like they are going to be counting the tolls of this one, Father Jackson.
0: I think so. 34 points in arrears of South Bendigo. 16 minutes gone. Last term. South Bendigo set for another win in their 2020-26 season. Bit of a tongue twister there. Ball is thrown back in. Nathan Kay kicks from half back, goes to centre wing. Great defensive spoil from Wilson Butler. He's been good in this last term.
1: A lot of
0: and
1: awareness
0: the ball goes out
1: has
0: of
1: been
0: bounds.
1: Thrown around as well.
0: Interesting description of player injuries, but Stephen Vivord, bang on the money, doing an exceptional job on local footy, the place you want to be. It's Fresh Live. 11-10-76. South Bendigo, Sandhurst, 5-12-42.
1: Speaking of exceptional jobs, the Storm, 29 goals, 15, 189 to Broadford, 1 goal, 2-8. So the Storm continuing on their good form this season. Cameron will high ball inside forward 50. No mark taken here. Spills to ground level. I'll try and go through. We'll get a ball up just inside forward 50. Umpire letting him play. And Kangaroo Flight have come back a little bit at Golden Square, but they still trail by 36 points, 13-8-96 to 9-6-60. And it's still Eagle Hawk leading by 11 points over Gisborne.
0: And in the Golden Valley League, Euroa with its first win over the season against Maroochydore, 9-9-63 to Maroochydore, 8-11-59. Ball is on centre wing, club room side, McGregor Cameron, hand pass to Horbury, kick inside 50 for the Bloods, Neil Street end. Good defensive work. Darcy Mills clears for Sandhurst. Player running for it across half forward was Henry Edwards. The bouncing footy is in front of him. He kicks it, directed to Fergus Green, who stood up tall and took a strong overhead grab despite the defence on his hammer. He was able to prevail, and now he can line up for potentially his fourth of the afternoon and his second of this last term. Perhaps the best player for Sandhurst today. Listen to the distractions. And it worked. Gee whiz, the South Bendigo faithful are having an afternoon out to enjoy at the expense of Sandhurst. 5-13-43, South Bendigo 11-10-76.
1: Davies will bring the short pass in. He finds Geddes. Good day if you're a South Bendigo supporter. Geddes down the line to Haddo, who marks centre wing. Handball's off. They're going to keep running the Bloods. They'll send it up to Chris. He marks it 70 from home. Callum Chris. He'll launch the kick on his left. It's a good-looking ball inside forward 50. One-on-one contest. No mark taken. Knocked away for the Dragons by Lockie Wright. He was in the one-on-one contest with Fallon, I reckon it might have been. Going to hit the ground. Going to ball in left-hand forward pocket here at Harry Trott Oval. Very good crowd in attendance, and 90% of this crowd is going to go home very happy this afternoon. Well, they might hang around here for a while after the game and celebrate. I'm not sure. Blood's out of the middle. They might get another clearance. Another clearance from a stoppage. It's fired goalwards from Langley, and it's ended out being rushed through for the Dragons.
0: Jack Keating to bring it back in. Some drummers emerging here at Harry Trott Oval this afternoon through the effects, Mike. Keating's kick was smothered brilliantly by Brody Haddo, who locks it inside 50 for South Bendigo. So we'll have a ball up 30 metres out from the Bloods' goal. Harcourt 6-14-50 over Carisbrook 5-4-34. Midway stages, last term. Ball from the ball up. Sharked by Haddo, who snaps truly, and another goal. South Bendigo, afternoon delight, 12-11-83 over Sandhurst. 5-13-43, 40 points ahead. Our score sponsor, Parsons Towings, local footy, the place we want to be. It's fresh live.
2: It's taken until halfway through the last quarter, but that's our goal of the day. Beautifully sharked by Haddo out of the ruck contest there on the right, bent it through. The wind has dropped off, but still the level of difficulty is one of that only the better players in this league would be able to finish, and Haddo made that look very easy.
0: He did indeed, and that is his first goal of the afternoon too for Brody Haddo.
1: Cameron wins it down out of the ruck. Party time for South Bendigo now in this last quarter against the majorly depleted Dragons side. They're going to be licking their wounds after this one. Quite literally, there is a lot of wounded players for the Dragons from this game. So a storyline to keep an eye on throughout the week. There might be some changes. The interleague bye might come at a good time for them. Sims will send it inside forward 50. Bouncing ball out. Tracking after it will be Harker. Davies goes after it, picked up by Fallon. Fallon handballs to Harker. Harker on the right, goes goalwards, and it's going to float right to the line where it's been touched through for another minor score. The goal sense on Harker is just unbelievable, Mick Delaney.
2: Yeah. Frawley, loose man in defence now, looking to control the game.
0: It's a 41-point lead. Jack Keating goes about 60 metres. McGregor Cameron got hands to it, partially affected the spoil. Ball spilled to the back of the pack, though, for Sandhurst's Charlie Robinson, who directs it to half-forward and goes out of bounds. Interestingly, today, a spread of 8 goal kickers for South Bendigo. Conversely, Sandhurst were just the 3 goal scorers. 3 of their 5 goals have been kicked by Fergus Green, so they've had limited options today as they have pressed forward. Boundary throw-in, 70 metres out from the Sandhurst goal mouth. McGregor Cameron took it out of the ruck, did well, but hand pass went astray. Good work from Darcy Mills. Kick to half forward goes into dispute. And the ball up as a result. 51 metres out from goal.
1: He has been good, Darcy Mills, in game number 50 for the Dragons. So
2: he's been one of the better players.
1: Yeah, unfortunately, he won't be able to celebrate game 50 with a victory. But he wouldn't have had too many losses in those first 50 games. Dragons work it up towards the top of the goal square. Knocked away. Pinniger just got it. Might have hit the wrong side of the boot as he tried to go goalwards. Bloods will have the defence to be able to clear it up the line. Intercept mark, which is well read, came from Lockie Wright. Wright will then pump it back inside forward 50. Fourth hands for a boundary throw in.
2: Connick's been quiet.
1: Been Connick that sent that kick inside.
2: Connick's been quiet today, Cameron.
1: Lockie Wright almost made me look silly as he might have almost marked his own ball.
0: Oh, well, none of us perfect. I speak for myself, Cameron. Ball's thrown back in. McGregor Cameron, front position. Zach Hare, why is that so funny? Anyway, if you can't laugh at yourself, life's not worth living in one sense.
1: That's right.
0: Got to enjoy each moment of every day. Ball's thrown up, 25 metres out from Sandhurst's goal. Little toe poke forward for the Dragons. Lockie Hood is close. He follows up with a tackle. Kobe Maxted provides support and will have a ball up 5 metres out from Sandhurst's goal. It would be a consolation goal given the context of the game. Ball is thrown up. Cheers erupting here. Lockie Wright goes to the footy, taps it inside. Josh Nitzky is happy to concede a rush behind. And chants quieting in the background, but you could hear them through the effects mic a moment ago. Here at Harry Trott Oval, it is Sandhurst 5, 14-44 to South Bendigo 12-12-84.
1: Foley does the kick in duties as he launches it out wide. Rusbridge at the front of the pack will send it forward up to centre wing. Zimmerman keeps it alive. Handball back over the top. They're still attacking here, the Bloods. They'll get it back to Zimmerman. Zimmerman from the boundary loads it up to the goal square. English drops the mark in the goal square. Oh, he had the easiest of goals begging. It won't matter because Harker emerges with it and slams through the goal anyway. And wow, South Bendigo are still content to go end-to-end here. The crowd are loving it here. You can hear, I'm not sure what they're chanting, but you can hear what they're chanting. Mick Delaney's score sponsor is Jason Westcott Builder.
2: Yeah, I can't understand what they're saying, but they're just very happy, aren't they? They're happy that the boys have been able to do the job today or get the job done quite emphatically in the end. And I guess it all started with Sandhurst being inaccurate early on and now South Bendigo being able to capitalise on their opportunities.
0: 19 goals, 12-90. South Bendigo over Sandhurst, 5-14-44. 46 points ahead are the home side. As we approach the final siren, Fergus Green in the centre paddles it forward, but Jack English gets the footy back. He's tackled by Ollie Morris, who's 13 and the ball up.
1: 13 goals. 13 goals, 12.
0: Back in the middle. We'll come to you in a moment, Cameron. McGregor Cameron. Cameron's everywhere in the call at the moment as Haddo takes it out of the centre. The half-forward James Frawley has taken the grab. So 13 goals, 12. Yes, thanks, Cameron. I'm not sure I need to do a maths lesson for some reason.
2: A little bit going on in the background.
0: The scoreboard is out of sight here at the moment. And, yes, what did you see, Mick Delaney, off the ball?
2: Now, Cameron, the big ruckman for South Bendigo, being taken down behind the ball. Didn't quite see who it was, but, yeah, a little bit late, and they're just wiping the dirt off each other's jumpers towards the end of this one.
0: James Frawley, he will kick from 45 metres out, left half forward. The former AFL star, he's missed to the left-hand side and just to behind. And I've just remembered, Mick, that I made the big call that he kicked 6 goals today. Well, he's not kicked one since. 4 for the afternoon.
2: The commentator's curse.
1: He has gone back and played a lot of defence since you said that.
2: How's this?
0: As the ball is intercepted by Jasper Langley, but he's missed to the left-hand side and another behind. So opportunities pepper at the moment for both sides. 13 goals, 14-92, the Bloods. Sandhurst, 5, 14-44. 26 minutes gone, last quarter.
1: Fergus Green will play on, out of defence, and into the middle of the ground. Mark taken. It's Connick that will wheel it into the middle. Davies got back and knocked it away. Hood couldn't quite take the footy. He was possessed. Spills out wide. They're all bouncing after it. They'll dive on top of it for a ball up.
0: And a great message coming through. Shane Clough and James Gray kick back-to-back goals. Gisman ahead by one. after 20 minutes. The wrinkle is that the scoreboard here is wrong and says Eagle Hawker up 5 points. Thanks to Joel Peterson for that message.
1: Controversy. Wow, an interesting result there. We'll keep an interested outlook on that one. Joel Peterson, Max Stets caught holding the ball at the top of the 50. And it's Rusbridge that got him, and they were happy with that one there, the South Bendigo supporters. So Rusbridge will get the free. Chips in board. Mark taken here. Nitschke. I like the fact that the Bloods are still wanting to take the game and try and score more, even though they're a long way in front, Mick.
2: Yeah. How many games in a row has Sandhurst beaten South Bendigo, Father Jackson?
0: Six, and they've won by an average margin of 80 points. As South Bendigo take it to Templeton, to McGregor Cameron on centre wing, a chain of hand passes, now to Anthony Zimmerman. I love watching him. He's a great footballer. Kick inside 50, comes to the man of the moment, Frawley, who kicks his fifth goal.
1: He might still get six.
0: He still could. It's a possibility. Thanks for that, Cam. 14 goals, 14. 98 are South Bendigo. Sandhurst 5-14-44. Score sponsor Bendigo City Framers. Local footy, the place you want to be. It's fresh life.
2: I was going to say before, he kicked a goal like a backman, but that one he dribbled it through like a proper forward, Father Jackson. Five goals from Frawley today. He's really stood up down forward, regardless of whether he's kicking the goals or whether he's bringing it to ground for the little rovers up forward. South Bendigo have been really good in their forward line today.
1: Go back in the middle here as we approach full time in this one. But the Bloods got one more thrust in them to get James Frawley's sixth goal. Nitschke out of the middle. Zimmerman bounced off his chest, but he went back and won it on the second occasion. He was clever, found his way through some trouble, handballed it out wide. Tracking after it'll be Kay. Kay picks it up on the third bounce, wheels it inside, forward 50, kick carries to the back of the pack, but it's back there for the Dragons. They'll clear out looking for Ollie Morris, but the kick goes into space and it's going to bounce favourably for the Bloods. They'll track after it. Handball backwards here comes from Langley to Geddes. Geddes up to the top of the 50. Big fly. No mark taken. Spills down. Stagg. Keating. Tom Campbell won't mark it. Spills to Langley. Langley to Allen. Allen was able to get the footy. He picked it up on the third bounce. He launches one from 64. He's in the goal square. And he's going to get a free kick, is he? Or is it a free kick against?
2: Hands in the back.
0: Yeah, it's against him. It's going the way of Jackson Howard. For Sandhurst. Full-time score. Harcourt 7-14-56 over Carisbrook 5-4-34. Jackson Howard's kick to Henry
1: Carisbrook's
0: Edwards.
1: First loss for the year.
0: At half-back it is. Big loss for the Redbacks. Edwards into the centre. Beautiful foot pass to Lachlan Wright. Inside 50. Kobe Maxted. He's got Alex Davis against him. It's a one-on-one battle. And Davis wins that epic duo encounter, and it goes out of bounds. We'll have a boundary throw-in. Late in this final term, Fergus Green, the only goal scorer for Sandhurst in this term. That was at the 5-minute mark. 25 minutes later, at the 30-minute mark, we've seen a quarter of 5-1 in favour of the Bloods.
1: They'll throw it in. Cameron knocks it down. Cleared out of there for the Bloods. No mark taken. Haddo's there. Short pass in for the Dragons. Pinnage up. Feeds it out to Mills. Mills will send it into the pocket. And a leading out mark will be taken. Lockie Hood, who quickly plays on and snaps the goal. And the Dragons get a consolation. 6-14-50 to South Bendigo. 14-14-98 is your full-time score, Father Jackson.
0: It is, and look, it was a consolation goal. Very well called there, Cameron. Local footy, the place we want to be. It is fresh live. Full-time scores, just to repeat those for you. South Bendigo, 14 goals, 14-98 over Sandhurst, 6-14-50. So a 48-point win to the South Bendigo side. Goal kickers today. And a final score before we do that from Maiden Galley YCW. It has come through Bridgewater winners in that clash in the Loddon Valley Football League. 21 goals, 12 over Maiden Galley YCW. 7 goals, 9. So a good victory there to the Mean Machine in that clash. And Will Allen is going to be hunted down shortly. Cameron Power is searching him with Stephen Favort down on the boundary. A very impressive performance from him this afternoon down back. So many star players, that's for sure. And it's been a delight to be with you this afternoon as John Hunter puts on the headsets. You've been making us sound good all afternoon, along with Ray Pinninger. We'll get to you in a moment. Cameron Power is on the boundary.
1: Thanks, Father Jackson. Down here with Will Allen, our Bendigo City Best on Ground Framer Sponsors Award. Congratulations, Will. You must be really happy with the result.
11: Yeah, absolutely. Anytime you come and play, obviously the yardstick in Sandhurst, and we felt like we got on top of them with our game and restricted their game. So, yeah, we can't really complain with that. It's a great win.
1: It must be really rapid the way you guys were able to run out the game as well, especially to be able to get a little bit of a buffer on the scoreboard as well in that last quarter.
11: Yeah, absolutely. I think we've definitely seen the trend in our second half being our best so far this year. We've probably tended to start a little bit slow, so to come out and play four quarters and then really put the foot down at the end is what we want to see. Yeah,
1: they had plenty of chances early and they just probably weren't able to put it on the scoreboard, but when you guys got your chances inside.
11: Yeah, absolutely. Anytime you come and play, obviously the yardstick in Sandhurst, and we felt like we got on top of them with our game and restricted their game. So, yeah, we can't really complain with that. It's a great win.
1: It must be really rapid the way you guys were able to run out the game as well, especially to be able to get a little bit of a buffer on the scoreboard as well in that last quarter.
11: Yeah, absolutely. I think we've definitely seen the trend in our second half being our best so far this year. We've probably tended to start a little bit slow. So

0: taken. So, yeah, can't complain with that. So, yeah.
1: Will, our Bendigo City Framers Best on Ground Sponsors Award, thank you very much. $100 thanks to Bendigo City Framers. Congratulations.
2: Cheers. Cameron Power on the boundary with Will Allen, who, as Cameron alluded to, gets our Match of the Day award thanks to our sponsor, Bendigo City Framers. A very good day for South Bendigo today. They've won all three grades of footy in the under-18s, 10-11, 71. South Bendigo over Sandhurst, 2-9, 21. And in the reserves, South Bendigo, 9-13, 67 to Sandhurst, 7-6, 48. That full-time score, Johnny, a 48-point victory to the Bloods. What did you make of the afternoon here at Harry Trot?
3: Well, I've been on South Bendigo's wagon all year, Father Jackson. I think they've really improved since last year. They've brought in some timely additions. Tom Templeton in particular. I speak of Cohen Harker wearing the number 20 Guernsey. And they just seem to really gel. And, you know, they've missed Antonowicz and Harvey, but all of a sudden you've got Frawley that comes into the side. And, you know, sometimes I think, Jacko, what happens is that a side like you've got players like Harvey and Antonowicz that are really entrenched and ingrained in a side, and then all of a sudden you've got to change things up. So sometimes, for the short term anyway, it can be a positive because you're not as predictable as you usually were. I mean, Sandhurst, a quality club, they do their homework on South Bendigo as they always would, and all of a sudden they don't have to account for Antonowicz and they don't have to account for Harvey, and things are a little bit different. But they're a different side this year, South Bendigo. Now, I'm not sure what's going on down at Gisborne. We've got Joel Peterson down there, but at last we heard that the scoreboard was showing that it was all tied up, but Gisborne in fact were leading by 2 points. So in fact, if Gisborne do get over the line, that means that last year's grand finalists of Eagle Hawk and Sandhurst would be outside the top three. If not outside, they're close to it, so potentially losing that double chance, which I know it's early days, Jacko, it's only halfway through the season, not even, but it's really, really pointing towards there's a new kid on the block when it comes to South Bendigo. They proved it today against quality opposition, albeit Sandhurst did have a number of injuries that Steve Nivort talked about. But yeah, I'm really excited what this season brings, because no disrespect to sides like Sandhurst and the Eagle Hawks and the Storms of the world, but I'm sick of seeing them in the top three, Jacko. It's always the South Bendigos that are pushing that fourth and fifth, and potentially they might win one final and they're lucky to win maybe a second one. But I think things are going to be different this year, and the Bloods, I'm on them.
2: Well, if I had to make a call now, I would say South Bendigo are going to win the grand final. And that would be their first flag since 1994, so it's a 32-year premiership drought. That's quite lengthy. Their coach at that time was Peter Curran. He coached them to that flag. The Graham Wright Memorial Cup is being presented at the moment too. Cameron Power is down there keeping an eye on things for us, along with also Stephen Bevoort on the boundary. He's done a great job today. So that is the fourth win today for South Bendigo this year. Themselves and Sandhurst, the top two teams in the Bendigo Footy League according to ladder position at the moment.
3: Yeah, absolutely. Now, Joel Peterson, who is on the money down there at Gisborne, he said there's only 20 seconds left, and Pat McKenna with a huge mark in the pocket after the Hawks had missed a shot down the other end. So he's nailed that goal to seal it. So it's Gisborne by 7 after 29 minutes. And 2-0 in that final term. So, in a way, I'm kind of glad they've kicked away, because I don't think there'd be... I couldn't imagine a scenario where the players have got that defeated feeling that you have with a draw. I know it's not a defeat, but, you know, there's no real winner. Can you imagine that you're out there playing and you think it's a draw, and then all of a sudden things go from bad to worse and you've actually lost the game when you go inside because of the scores?
2: Very much so. We can hear the microphone. Cameron Power...
4: Yeah, they just did the presentation of the Graham White Cup, and very happy at South Bendigo. As they said, it's been a while since they've been able to have their hands on it. So it was Zach here that spoke about Graham White and what he meant to the footy club as well. So they were very happy to get the award of the trophy for them today. Obviously, you mentioned that it had been 6 consecutive wins for Sandhurst before this game. So a very, very happy South Bendigo side down there. And their finish to the game was absolutely superb. And Sandhurst, they're going to really work out with some injuries. But I've got some other big news that I've just found out down here. Isaiah Miller, first game back from a hamstring injury today in the reserves. Unfortunately, he's redone the hamstring again, and he's looking at a longer period on the sidelines. So the precaution to bring him in for a one game

0: hasn't worked out for him, unfortunately. So that's rather disappointing for him. He's a very good person for us here on our broadcast as well. And his first game back from hamstring injury, he's done the other one. So, yeah, unfortunate for him. So that's the dampener on the day for South Bendigo.
1: Funny to say that, Cam. I was privy to some conversations pre-game amongst some of the reserves player at the Bloods. They were there when I was setting up, and they were mentioning about Miller coming into the side. But if it's the other hamstring, I mean, you know, what can you do?
0: I believe it's the other one. Not 100% sure, but I'm pretty sure.
1: Well, there's always an argument, though. You can do a potential injury on the other side if you're favouring the side that you've received an injury. So who knows? But a hamstring, that's nowadays they seem to go for 5 or 6 weeks, not the normal 18 days when I was playing Father Jackson. But I'd just like to give you that updated score. Well, it's not updated score. We do know that Harcourt have beaten Carisbrook. Thanks to Alison McKnight down at the Apple Eaters. That final score, if you are a follower of the Harcourt Football Netball Club, 7-14-56, Harcourt have defeated Carisbrook. The Redbacks, 5-4-34.
0: And of course, if you are on Instagram, make sure you jump on our Instagram page at Bendigo's Best Sport, Fresh FM 101.5, where the South Bendigo song will be up very shortly for you to view.
2: A full-time score, Newbridge, 13 goals, 13-91. Have down Serpentine 7-4-46. Thanks to Tony Holland for that update. In case you didn't hear earlier, Bridgewater 21 goals 12 over Maiden Gully YCW 7 goals 9. Mark Thompson, the goal umpire of Calaville, has been keeping us updated today. He's probably a bit busy. The last quarter is still going, but at three-quarter time, I can tell you that Inglewood were leading 17 goals 11 to Calaville 3-5. So safe to say that will be an easy win to Inglewood in their 150th year this afternoon. Bendigo Football League scores. So Strathfield say they've got their fourth win for the season. They've downed Broadford 236-14. Gisborne with a 7-point win, a big effort with Braden Blake not playing today. Blake, obviously a star ruckman, out with a calf strain. So they secure their fourth win, 101-94 by 7 points. Golden Square, their remarkable run against Kangaroo Flat continues. Sadly, Kangaroo Flat have not defeated Golden Square since round 8 in 2001, according to Luke West, when Derek Filo was coach. The Roos won that game by 21, but since, Golden Square have won their past 49 games against Kangaroo Flat, today by 39 points, and here in the Graham Wright Memorial Cup, it was Sandhurst, as we mentioned, going down by 48 points to South Bendigo, 14-14-98. To the Dragons, 6-14-50.
0: That is absolutely remarkable that there has been 49 games in a row where a side has beaten one side in the other. It's crazy to fathom, Father Jackson. As thanks to Joel Peterson, Gisborne winning 14-17, 101 to 14-10-94. Pat McKenna finishes with 4 goals, including the clutch one to finish it. It was noticeable that Charlie Langford, his opponent, wasn't on the ground for most of the last quarter, and Harry Luxmore also picking up a bit of a knee injury as well. So a win to Gisborne, but at what cost, with a couple of players going down to injury there? So the good news is, for a lot of players, Jackson, is that the Interleague is next week, so they'll get a break. The bad news for the Bendigo League is there's been some good players pick up injuries today. So yes, how many of those players will make themselves available if they're carrying little injuries to potentially line up for the game next week against the Ovens and Murray? You're going to be calling the senior contest next week, so looking forward to that one. Myself and Mick Delaney will be calling the under-19s game next week. So we've got 8 quarters of live interleague footy coming your way next week, so looking forward to a ripping day there.
2: Really excited and pumped for that. If people are coming, it's only the View Street gate, which will be open opposite the Rafa Brigade hotels. So really excited for that, up against the Ovens and Murray Football League at the QEO. That's an arrangement for this year and for next year. A final score too, thanks to Mark Thompson, so he's finished waving the flags. It's Inglewood 2015, 135 to Calaville 5-7-37. So a massive 98-point win there to Inglewood this afternoon.
0: And also thanks to Kev Lowry as well for his scores. It was LBU 11-13-79 defeating Huntley 8-7-55. Sam Dunstan kicking 5 goals in that game, but LBU running out victors.
2: And here today, speaking of goal kickers, it was just South Bendigo who were too strong. A spread of 8 goal kickers. James Frawley kicked five. The other multiple goal scorers were James Davies and Cohen Harker with two each. Singles to Jack English, Brody Haddo, Anthony Zimmerman and Tom Temple. For Sandhurst, three to Fergus Green, one each to Hamish McNamara and Jack Keating.
0: Father Jackson, thank you for your efforts on the call today. You'll be back next week for some interleague footy. Looking forward to that one. Good calling with you again today, and it was, well, they were far too comfortable in the end, South Bendigo.
2: They were, and we thank John Hunter and also Glenn Gordon back in the studio, Ray Pinninger, plus Powers Country Express for their hospitality as a sponsor with the truck this afternoon. We thank South Bendigo Football Club, Damien Power and all the team too.
0: Yes, they're always very nice to us out here at South Bendigo. Definitely a shout out to Powers Country Express for providing us the truck here in position A1 to broadcast the footy from here at Harry Trott Oval. South Bendigo running out victors in this one. So that wraps us up. Interleague footy to come your way next week. Myself, Mick Delaney, will be bringing you the under-19s action before Father Jackson Saunders, John Hunter and Eagle Hawk coach as well will be jumping in to do that game full-time. Well, not full-time scores, but Strathfield say running out big winners. 237, 13-6-21 to Broadford, 2-2-14. Gisborne, of course, they defeated Eagle Hawk, 14-17-101 to 14-10-94. And Golden Square by 39 points over Kangaroo Flat. That wraps us up here for all our action. Wherever you may have joined us, we hope you enjoy your evening. We'll be back next week for some interleague footy when Bendigo takes on the Ovens and Murray. That's round six, done and dusted. We will catch you next week live from the Queen Elizabeth Oval, because local footy is the place we want to be. It's Fresh Live.

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1: Showers increasing across the weekend for Bendigo. Overnight lows of 10 and 11 degrees. Weekend tops, 21 and 16 degrees with showers Sunday. Melbourne's weekend forecast, mostly cloudy. Overnight lows of 14 and 13. Melbourne's top temperatures over the weekend, 22 and light rain and 17 degrees Sunday. Bendigo's Monday outlook, showers down to 10 degrees and a top of 17. A shower or two Tuesday, 7 low overnight and a high of 17, and partly cloudy Wednesday, down to 7 and a top of 17 degrees.
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Bendigo's fresh on the songs that you remember and the feature artist John Farnham. Here's his fact list. King of Moomba in 1972. He had a soft spot for blue-collar workers. Australia's number one recording artist of all time. Starred in the musical Charlie Girl. Met his wife in the chorus, by the way. Had a TV show called It's Magic with Colleen Hewitt. And what a great manager in Glenn Wheatley, who put his house on the market for John to record Whispering Jack or You're the Voice. So here's a tribute to Glenn Wheatley and John Farnham with You're the Voice on Bendigo's Fresh. 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
1: Showers increasing across the weekend for Bendigo. Overnight lows of 10 and 11 degrees. Weekend tops, 21 and 16 degrees with showers Sunday. Melbourne's weekend forecast, mostly cloudy. Overnight lows of 14 and 13. Melbourne's top temperatures over the weekend, 22 and light rain and 17 degrees Sunday. Bendigo's Monday outlook, showers down to 10 degrees and a top of 17. A shower or two Tuesday, 7 low overnight and a high of 17, and partly cloudy Wednesday, down to 7 and a top of 17 degrees.
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1: Shoulder pads in, mullet sorted. Daz in the chair, strapped in, ready for another massive hour on The Retro Show, your home of the 1980s. And if you've just tuned in, where have you been? We've been hanging around waiting. What we do each week is we head back to a particular month, a particular year in the 80s, right through from 1980 to 1989, of course, and look at the top 10 charting singles here in Australia for that particular month. And this week, we're heading back to 1986. 1986, the year Walkman entered the Oxford Dictionary. The Wave was first brought to worldwide attention during the FIFA World Cup in Mexico. And Jim Moylan invented the fuel tank indicator arrow. Now, that's the little triangle on your petrol gauge indicating which side of your car the fuel tank is on. Ingenious. Thank you to Jim and thanks to the Moylan family. Massive hour ahead coming up. An oil song that dealt with Australia's lost generation. A Lost 45 from Hans Holzel and his tribute to Mozart. That's got you thinking. And this week's number one was originally released by a Dutch rock band in 1969. All that coming up in the next hour. We start this week's show, however, with a song released as Samantha Fox's debut single and the lead single from the Touch Me album. Touch Me, I Want Your Body was a worldwide success, peaking at number 3 on the UK singles chart and number 4 on the US Billboard Hot 100, while topping the charts in Canada, Finland, Greece, Norway, Portugal, Sweden, Switzerland, and here in Australia. The denim-clad Page 3 was number 10 on the charts, week ending September 28th, 1986. This is The Retro Show, your home of the 1980s.

former glamour model. Getting myself settled here from East London, Sam Fox, and Touch Me here on The Retro Show. Getting a little warm here in the studio. Fox rose to public attention age 16 when her mother entered her photographs in an amateur modelling contest run by the Sunday People tabloid newspaper. Now, after she placed second in the contest, she received an offer from the Sun to model topless on page 3, first appearing on the 22nd of Feb 1983. Our number 9 this week was a theme song from the film The Karate Kid Part 2, and didn't it fit the movie perfectly? Glory of Love was Peter Cetera's first solo single after leaving Chicago the previous year, and peaked at number 1 on the US Billboard Hot 100 chart on August 2nd, 1986, remaining in that spot for 2 weeks. It also spent 5 weeks atop the US Adult Contemporary chart, with Billboard ranking the power ballad as 14 on the top pop singles of 1986. The song reached as high as 9 here in Australia, and that's where it sat, weekending September 28, 1986.

A song that won two Grammys in 1987, Record of the Year beating Peter Gabriel's Sledgehammer and Robert Palmer's Addicted to Love, and Best Male Vocal Performance, Steve Winwood and High Love, this week's number 8. Chaka Khan actually sang on the track, giving the song a gospel feel to pick up Chaka's background vocals there. A few years later, she lent her talents to Pretending by Eric Clapton, who was in a band with Winwood called Blind Faith. Now, there's a heap of useless information for your next Chaka Khan trivia night, or Steve Winwood or Eric Clapton trivia nights, I guess. Back to the countdown. This week's number 7 ranked number 76 as part of Triple M's Ozzest 100, the most Australian songs of all time in 2018. The Dead Heart was taken from Midnight Oil's 6th studio album, Diesel and Dust, and deals with the mistreatment of Indigenous Australians and the non-recognition of Indigenous cultures here in Australia, and was part of efforts to raise awareness of Australia's stolen generations, the forcible removal of Australian Aboriginal children from their families between 1909 and the 1970s. Classic Oz rock right here. This is The Retro Show.

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0: occupying the number 6 spot, week ending September 28, 1986, and releases the second single from Wah Wah Nee's self-titled debut studio album. That was I Could Make You Love Me here on The Retro Show. The song peaked at number 5 on the Australian Singles Chart.
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0: Hans Holzel was certainly a patriot, wasn't he? The Vienna-born performer took the stage name Falco and took the world by storm by honouring his homeland's music hero, Mozart. Rock Me Amadeus came at a point of renewed Mozart mania. The film Amadeus had gathered all sort of trophies 2 years earlier, and those Hooked on Classics compilations from KTEL, remember them, transformed classic works into synth-pop for sale on TV. Now, back to the retro show, Lost 45 Volt, you go. Off to a break. Before we do that, one of these really tricky questions, which I've been told are getting harder, and that's the whole idea. What syndicated TV talk show debuted in 1986 and lasted 25 seasons? Answer on the other side of the break. This is the Retro Show, your home of the 1980s.
1: 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We're not backing away from some of the best music and memories you have. We have the 80s. We have the music. 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
0: This is the Retro Show, your home of the 1980s. Before the break, I asked the question, the difficult one, what syndicated TV talk show debuted in 1986 and lasted 25 seasons? Of course, it was the Oprah Winfrey Show, which debuted in September 1986, lasting 25 seasons and winning more than 45 daytime Emmy Awards. Well done, Oprah, you get a car. Papa Don't Preach was recorded by Madonna for her third studio album, True Blue. Released as the album's second single, it saw commercial success, becoming Madonna's fourth number one single on the Billboard Hot 100, also performing well internationally, reaching the top position in the UK and here in Australia. It was lauded by contemporary critics who noted an artistic growth in Madonna's work and frequently cited it as a highlight in the album and a milestone in her career. It occupied the number five spot weekending September 28, 1986. This is the Retro Show, your home of the 1980s.

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another track featured in the movie Top Gun, Berlin's Take My Breath Away, helped its soundtrack become one of the best-selling ever. It was used in the love theme from the movie, which starred Tom Cruise and, of course, Kelly McGillis. The song plays over a steamy love scene between the two that was not originally in the film. Test audiences asked for something more intimate, so Cruise and McGillis were called back to the bedroom. We're getting hot and steamy. I'm starting to recover from the Sam Fox song way back on number 10 on the countdown. This is The Retro Show, your home of the 1980s, looking at the top 10 charting singles in Australia, September 28, 1986. At number 3 this week became a standard in the gay community. In various interviews, Cyndi Lauper elaborated that True Colours had resonated with her because of her recent death of her friend Gregory Natal from HIV/AIDS. Years later, Lauper co-founded the True Colours Fund, a non-profit organisation dedicated to eradicating LGBT youth homelessness. The single reached number 1 on the Billboard Hot 100, beating Tina Turner's Typical Male to the number 1 spot. It also peaked at 12 in the UK and 3 in New Zealand and here in Australia. This is The Retro Show, your home of the 1980s.

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2: I tell you, I never had any luck with animals either, you know. When I was a kid in my sandbox, the cat kept covering me up.

live from the ceiling. Lionel Richie dancing straight into the number two spot. Week ending September 28, 1986. No cost was spared producing the song and accompanying music video, which is said to have cost a staggering $400,000, if you don't mind. It was, however, one of the most memorable clips of the 80s, using the rotating room effect made famous in the 1951 movie Royal Wedding, where Fred Astaire danced on the ceiling. The film was directed by Stanley Donen, and he was enlisted to do the same effect on Richie's video, which has retained its wow factor 36 years later. Indeed, it has. Where's that hour gone? We're at the number one song. This week's number one was originally released by Dutch rock band Shocking Blue in the summer of 1969. Bananarama covered Venus for their third studio album, True Confessions, with the single reaching number one in the US, Australia, Finland, New Zealand, Switzerland and South Africa, while reaching number two in Germany and the top 10 in Austria, Belgium, Canada, France, Netherlands, Norway, Spain, Sweden and the UK as well. And how could we ever forget Siobhan Faye in that she-devil costume? Powered by 1.21 gigawatts, this has been The Retro Show, your home of the 1980s. Catch you next week. Bye.

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1: Showers increasing across the weekend for Bendigo. Overnight lows of 10 and 11 degrees. Weekend tops, 21 and 16 degrees with showers Sunday. Melbourne's weekend forecast, mostly cloudy. Overnight lows of 14 and 13. Melbourne's top temperatures over the weekend, 22 and light rain and 17 degrees Sunday. Bendigo's Monday outlook, showers down to 10 degrees and a top of 17. A shower or two Tuesday, 7 low overnight and a high of 17, and partly cloudy Wednesday, down to 7 and a top of 17 degrees.
2: 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Highlights include the Saturday cruise, leaving from Lake Waroona at 1 p.m. Sunday from 8 a.m, the huge show and shine in Bendigo's Town Hall precinct. 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
13: I don't care what anybody tells you, I did not build the show out of a DeLorean. But it sort of sounds cool if I did. This is Daz in the chair for The Retro Show, your home of the 1980s. Each week we head back to a particular year and a particular month. Look at the top 10 charting singles in Australia. This week we're heading back to September 27, 1984. 1984. Whilst we were blowing out 16 candles and wax on, wax offing, Philips and Sony introduced the first ever portable CD player, and the King of Pop teamed up with arguably the King of Pop Soda, or Soda Pop. Just sounded better the other way. Massive show coming up, a song banned by a UK radio station after the tragic passing of Princess Di. The second US chart topper with a bird in the title, that's got you thinking. And a lost 45 from a legendary comedian who simply never got no respect. We start this week's show with a tribute to Martin Luther King Jr. An exhibit dedicated to the civil rights leader was on display at the Chicago Peace Museum in 1983 when U2 visited. There was also a display about victims of the Hiroshima bombing called The Unforgettable Fire, which would later inspire the song of the same name and provide the album title. U2 was at number 10 on the charts for week ending September 27, 1984 with Pride in the Name of Love. This is The Retro Show, your home of the 1980s.

up from 25 to 10 this week, and a cracker to start the show. U2 and Pride in the Name of Love here on The Retro Show. This week's number 10. Burn For You was a third single released from INXS's fourth studio album, The Swing, and peaked at number 3 on the Australian chart. The music video for the track was filmed by Richard Lowenstein over a week of the band while on tour in a style of a home movie in Mackay in North Queensland. It was the first of 15 videos that Lowenstein directed for the band, the video winning Best Promotional Video at the 1984 Countdown Music and Video Awards, while the band won Best Group Performance in a Video. INXS at number 9, week ending September 27, 1984.

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The Purple One and When Doves Cry here on The Retro Show, the second US chart topper with a kind of bird in the title. Now, that's following on the feathers of the 1975 disco hit Fly, Robin, Fly. Now, for your information, why are you getting up in arms and a little bit archy at me? The novelty song Disco Duck, which you're all thinking about right now by Rick Dees and his cast of idiots, hit number one in 1976, but duck doesn't actually refer to a specific species. Smarty pants. Spin magazines ranked the song number 6 of all time. Rolling Stone ranks it at 37 on its list of the 500 greatest songs of all time. And in October 2008, the song was voted number 2 on Australian VH1's Top 100 Number 1 Pop Songs Countdown. This is The Retro Show. This week we're looking at the top 10 charting singles in Australia, week ending September 27, 1984. This week's number 7 was the debut single by Oz rocker Jimmy Barnes, released in August 1984 as the lead single from his debut studio album Body Swerve. No Second Prize peaked at number 12 on the Australian Kent Music Report and was originally demoed by Cold Chisel but never recorded by them. It was written in 1980 as a tribute to Chisel roadies Alan Dello and Billy Rowe, who tragically died in a truck crash. At the 1984 Countdown Music Awards, Barnsley won Best Male Performance in a Video for the track. 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

0: occupying the number six spot, week ending September 27, 1984. A song UK radio station XFM banned after the death of Princess Diana due to the possibility of upsetting people, the cars and drive here on your home of the 80s. In a retrospective review of the single, AllMusic praised the song for being a gorgeous ballad that matches heartfelt songwriting to an alluring electronic soundscape. 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

0: Recorded for Beverly Hills Cop, the number one box office film of 1984, Harold Faltermeyer and Axel F., this week's box office classic here on The Retro Show. This is The Retro Show, your home of the 1980s, this week looking at the top 10 charting singles, September 27, 1980. As we always do, a tough question for you to test you out, your 80s knowledge. Who withered around in a wedding dress at the very first MTV Video Music Awards in 1984? Chance to have a bit of a think about that. We're back in a couple of minutes' time for your home of the 1980s.
1: 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We have the music. 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
0: Now, before the break, I asked the question, who writhed around in a wedding dress at the very first MTV Video Music Awards in 1984? You'll all know the gorgeous Madonna, the very fresh new star, performed her hit Like a Virgin. Now, already controversial due to its subject matter, the song would provide a path for the material girl, MTV and pop culture to demolish sexual taboos on TV. What a great performance. This is The Retro Show, your home of the 1980s. This week, we're looking at the top 10 charting singles, week ending September 27, 1984. Missing You was released as the lead single from John Waite's second album, No Breaks. The song was the only record from 1984 to spend a single week at the top of the Hot 100. Up from 16 to the number 5 position this week, here on the Oz Charts, week ending September 27, 1984. This is The Retro Show, your home of the 1980s.

an artist who produced tracks for 38 Special, The Average White Band and James Brown. That was Dan Hartman, and I Can Dream About You. This week's number four here on The Retro Show. Released as a soundtrack album of the film Streets of Fire, the song peaked at number six on the Billboard Hot 100, 47 in New Zealand, 12 in the UK, and eventually three here in Oz. Perhaps Dan could only dream of number one. This week's number three won Bruce Springsteen his first Grammy for Best Male Vocal. Dancing in the Dark reached its US chart peak at number two on June 30, which was before the video hit MTV. That week, The Reflex by Duran Duran held it out of the top spot. However, with MTV support, Dancing in the Dark looked like a sure bet for number one. But then Prince and his Crying Doves showed up, ruling MTV and the airwaves and keeping the boss at number two. Damn those purple doves. This is The Retro Show, your home of the 1980s.

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afraid of no ghosts. I ain't afraid of no ghosts.

written by Ray Parker Jr. as a theme to the film of the same name and included on the film soundtrack Ghostbusters, occupying the number two spot here at Oz Weekending September 27, 1984. I tell you what, if you didn't own a Ghostbusters t-shirt in the 80s, leave the show now. How dare you? Everybody had to have that one. I Choose Life. There were two staples in your t-shirt closet. The song was nominated at the 57th Academy Awards for Best Original Song, but lost to Stevie Wonder's I Just Called to Say I Love You. A lawsuit regarding Parker's plagiarism of Huey Lewis and the News song I Want a New Drug resulted in Lewis receiving a settlement. Who are you going to call? Soul, perhaps. This week's number one reached number one in nearly 25 countries, selling about 6 million copies worldwide, 2 million of them in the US alone. Careless Whisperer was written by George Michael and Andrew Ridgely and was released on the 24th of July 1984 on the Wham album Make It Big. Now, despite the success, Michael was never fond of the song. He said in 1991 that it was not an integral part of his emotional development. It disappoints me that you can't, you can write a lyric very flippantly and not a particularly good lyric, and it can mean so much to so many people. It meant a lot to us, George. Powered by 1.21 gigawatts, this has been The Retro Show, your home of the 1980s. Until next time, catch you again soon.

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1: Showers increasing across the weekend for Bendigo. Overnight lows of 10 and 11 degrees. Weekend tops, 21 and 16 degrees with showers Sunday. Melbourne's weekend forecast, mostly cloudy. Overnight lows of 14 and 13. Melbourne's top temperatures over the weekend, 22 and light rain and 17 degrees Sunday. Bendigo's Monday outlook, showers down to 10 degrees and a top of 17. A shower or two Tuesday, 7 low overnight and a high of 17, and partly cloudy Wednesday, down to 7 and a top of 17 degrees.
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8: Hi, I'm Alan Quinn and welcome to Saturday Night Gold, where we play true oldies. And joining me as always, Graham Webb, during the second hour with his daily special. Here's a rock and roll pioneer and a forefather of the Chicano rock movement. Here's Richie Valens.

0: Shake, Rattle and Roll from Bill Haley and the Comets and Gold. And we're spanning a song tonight from Richard Stephen Valenzuela, Richie Valens, an American songwriter, guitarist, a rock and roll pioneer and a forefather of the Chicano rock movement. His recording career only lasted 8 months, and it was abruptly ended when he was killed in a plane crash, age 17, with Buddy Holly and the Big Bopper. That was his first hit, released back in 1958, Come On, Let's Go. Here's Dave and Ansel Collins.
1: I am the magnificent. I'm back, but the shaker was so boss, most turning, storming,

0: Now there's an oldie that you may recognise. It's one of those Hayes artists from Barry Darvell and the Blazers, A King for Tonight, released on Atlantic back in 1962. And we played Linda Ronstadt and the Stone Ponies with Different Drum, and Double Barrel from Dave and Ansel Collins, right here on Gold.
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Hey, if you just joined us, I'm Alan Quinn with Saturday Night Gold playing True Oldies, and there is some rare doo-wop, a release by Chubby Checker called Surf Buddy back in 1963 on Parkway. And we played Sam Cooke's Another Saturday Night. Are you a big Four Seasons fan? If you are, I'll tell you what, you'll love this.

0: Ah, the King, all shook up. And we played You're Moving Out Today. Now, that was Carol Bayer-Sager, who is an American lyricist, singer, songwriter, and painter. She had already written her first pop hit, A Groovy Kind of Love, you know that one. It was recorded by the British invasion band The Mindbenders, and it was a worldwide hit. Carol wrote You're Moving Out Today and recorded the single back in 1977, and it became a number one song on the Oz ARIA charts in 77. And we played Ragdoll from the Four Seasons.
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Now there's the great Johnny Rivers from New York City, an American rock and roll singer, songwriter, guitarist and record producer. His repertoire includes pop, folk, blues and old-time rock and roll. Tonight, Baby I Need Your Lovin', released back in 1966. It was also recorded by the Four Tops on the Motown label. And we played Sailors, A Glass of Champagne. Here's a big song from the Hollies.

0: Ah, doesn't she sound fantastic? If you just joined us, I'm Alan Quinn, spinning in all your favourite oldies right here at Saturday Night Gold. Sweet Seasons from Carol King and J. Frank Wilson and the Cavaliers with Last Kiss. We played The Hollies out of 1969, Sorry Suzanne. The song reached number 3 on the UK singles charts and was released by Parlophone. This is Gold.
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0: Yeah, I know.
2: Manchester?
0: Oh, Emlyn. 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
2: Alexandria?
0: Hey, Virginia.
1: South Chase?
0: Where's that?

Now there's British rock band Badfinger with Day After Day. Now the song was written and sung by Pete Ham and produced by George Harrison back in 1971. And we played Dancing in the Street, the Mamas and Papas, and here's the lovely Olivia.

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1: Showers increasing across the weekend for Bendigo. Overnight lows of 10 and 11 degrees. Weekend tops, 21 and 16 degrees with showers Sunday. Melbourne's weekend forecast, mostly cloudy. Overnight lows of 14 and 13. Melbourne's top temperatures over the weekend, 22 and light rain and 17 degrees Sunday. Bendigo's Monday outlook, showers down to 10 degrees and a top of 17. A shower or two Tuesday, 7 low overnight and a high of 17, and partly cloudy Wednesday, down to 7 and a top of 17 degrees.
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11: Well, good evening. I'm Alan Quinn with Saturday Night Gold, now doing the request hour. And as of always, we start in Ballina tonight for the lovely Julia. Hi, Julia. Hope you're having a wonderful evening. Here's Mr. Charlie Pride.

Well, I sure hope, Julia, that you enjoyed Charlie Pride's Miller's Cave. Have a lovely evening. From Ballina on the north coast of New South Wales, we're in Victoria now, central Victoria, Malmesbury. Hello there, Dave. Here's PJ Proby.

of Alan Quinn rolling out all your favourite oldies. Look who it is, Alan Shapiro, as we get into another one right now. Hello to Kerry in Hungerford in Queensland. Great to have you on board. Now, Kerry, you one calling Dr. Casey? Well, it's John D. Loudermilk, not Vince Edwards. Now, Kerry, Vince Edwards, he played the part as Dr. Casey. He didn't sing the song. It was John D. Loudermilk. Here it is.

0: Well, I hope you enjoyed that one, Elsie. You have a lovely evening. When I Was Young, The Animals, right here on Gold.
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0: We've got a cheerio tonight to the Generator Man. Hi, Dave from Booker Bay. Here's Sky Hooks.

All I Really Want to Do. Now that's the Byrds. Alan Quinn rolling out all your favourite oldies on Saturday Night Gold. Now I've got an absolute pearler for Pearl from Walgett. This is Sue Thompson.

Now that was Sue Thompson, Nine Little Teardrops. Hello to Margaret in Lismore. Now Margaret, you said any artist that sings this song. Well, I'll play the original. Now Johnny Cash sang the original, and it was the flip side of Don't Take Your Guns to Town.

I Still Miss Someone from Johnny Cash. Have a lovely evening, Margaret. And it's a big cheerio to Carol from Yamina. Now, I've got your song, originally sung by John D. Loudermilk, who wrote the song. Johnny Ferguson made it a hit. I think I've given it away, haven't I? Yes, it's Angela Jones. But then came Michael Cox in 1960, and he cut the record. It was pressed on Triumph, but Triumph couldn't keep up for the demand for the press. But anyway, let's play the song for you. Angela Jones, Michael Cox.

0: Angela Jones, a nice version by Michael Cox, right here on Gold.
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0: Now I've got a hit from Jeff Beck for Joe and Aileen from Mansfield.

Hi Ho Silver Lining, Jeff Beck. Hi to Jack and King Roy. Now back in 59 when I played this song on the jukebox, Mr. Lloyd Price sounded absolutely fantastic. And as I spin the record today, he sounds even better.

Ain't She Sweet from the Beatles. Yes, it's Alan Quinn rolling out your favourite oldie tonight. And I've got the Tremolos for Margaret and Keith from the Glasshouse Mountains.

0: Silence is Golden, the Tremolos, right here on Gold.
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0: A big cheerio to Michael in Goulburn. Here's your song from Joe Dolan.

Oh, how are you doing on this Saturday evening? Alan Quinn spinning all the discs tonight, and it's great to have your company. And I am taking notice of that new 13th commandment. Thou shalt play great oldies. Hello to Shirley and Arthur up in the Sunshine State. Here's Wreck of the Old John B. It's Jimmy Rogers.

0: Wreck of the Old John B. from Jimmy Rogers. 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
1: Time again for Webby's Daily Special, and today it's a comedy track. Actually, it's a very successful comedy track that won a Grammy Award back in 1963. It's called Hello Mother, Hello Father, A Letter from Camp, based on the letters of complaint from Alan Sherman's son, Robert, while he was attending camp. Set to the tune of Ponchielli's Dance of the Hours, here we go with a bit of a laugh for you.

Hello, fada. Here I am at Camp Granada. Camp is very entertaining. And they say we'll have some fun if it stops raining. I went hiking with Joe Spivey. He developed poison ivy. You remember Leonard Skinner. He got ptomaine poisoning last night after dinner. All the counselors hate the waiters. And the lake has alligators. And the head coach wants no sissies. So he reads to us from something called Ulysses. No, I don't want this should scare you. 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

0: Dearest Clara, darling Mara, how's my precious little brother? 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Wait a minute, it stopped hailing. 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Mara Fada, kindly disregard this letter.
1: Well, that takes you back to 1963, the Grammy Award-winning recording by Alan Sherman. It actually reached number 2 on the Billboard Hot 100 in America, went to number 1 in Australia. Hello, Mother. Hello, Father. Here we are at Camp Granada. I hope you enjoyed that. We'll have another Webby's Daily special next time.
2: Oh, a big thank you to our great friend, Graham Webb. Now, I've got a lady in Bendigo in Victoria. Hello, Marcy. Here's Gene Vincent.

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1: Showers increasing across the weekend for Bendigo. Overnight lows of 10 and 11 degrees. Weekend tops, 21 and 16 degrees with showers Sunday. Melbourne's weekend forecast, mostly cloudy. Overnight lows of 14 and 13. Melbourne's top temperatures over the weekend, 22 and light rain and 17 degrees Sunday. Bendigo's Monday outlook, showers down to 10 degrees and a top of 17. A shower or two Tuesday, 7 low overnight and a high of 17, and partly cloudy Wednesday, down to 7 and a top of 17 degrees.
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Saturday Night Gold, rolling out all your favourite oldies, The Castles, with Indian Lake and Johnny Wakeland from Sussex in England, an English recording artist on Pi Records. His release in Zaire, released back in 1976. Here's BJ Kramer.

0: You guys all rock on. I'm Alan Quinn, spinning in all your favorite oldies, the songs you grew up with. Boys and Heart, Alice Long. And we played Nancy Sinatra and Lee Hazelwood with Lady Bird. And how about Billy J. Kramer, an England pop star? With the Dakotas, he brought out Trains, Boats and Planes back in 1965, right here on Gold.
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That is a fabulous girl group, the Shirelles, with Baby It's You. And Steppenwolf, a Canadian-American rock group that was prominent from 1968 to 1972. The group was formed in late 1967 in Toronto by vocalist John Kay. Born to be Wild, released back in 1968. Oh, here's Eddie Rabbit.

0: Alan Quinn spinning in all your favourite oldies, true oldies, right here on Gold. A classic Oz band, Ray Brown and the Whispers, with a song called Pride. Now, they were a successful Australian rock band from 1964 to 1967, led by singer Ray Brown and ranked alongside the Easy Beach, Billy Thorpe and the Aztecs and Normie Rowe. Pride, released back in 1965. And we played Anne Murray with Snowbird, and I love The Rainy Nights from Eddie Rabbit, right here on Gold.
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We play True Oldies here at Gold. There's the Cascades with Rhythm of the Rain. And we played 100 Pounds of Clay from Gene McDaniels, released back in 1961. You've been waiting for Elvis Presley. He is the king.

0: El Zorro Toro. Ah, that's the Lonely Bull. Recorded by Herb Albert and the Tijuana Brass back in 1962 on A&M Records. And we played Helen Reddy's Delta Dawn and Elvis Presley, Good Luck Charm, right here on Gold.
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I just love spinning in fabulous oldies. And there's one from Fats Domino, My Girl Josephine. And we played Crocodile Rock from Elton John, recorded in the summer of 1972. On tour in 1972, Elton John was inspired by Aussie band Daddy Cool's Eagle Rock. So he wrote the song Crocodile Rock. Here's Bev Harrell.

0: Well, we played the Easy Beats, an Aussie rock band. They formed in Sydney. They were regarded as the greatest Australian pop band of the 1960s, echoing the Beatles' success in Britain, and were the first Australian rock and roll act to score an international pop hit with the 1966 single, Friday on My Mind. Tonight, St. Louis, released back in 1969. And what am I doing here with you, from the lovely Bev Harrell, right here on Gold.
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2: 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I'm Laura Hipwell with another Centre State Local Update on Fresh Bendigo.
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1: Showers increasing across the weekend for Bendigo. Overnight lows of 10 and 11 degrees. Weekend tops, 21 and 16 degrees with showers Sunday. Melbourne's weekend forecast, mostly cloudy. Overnight lows of 14 and 13. Melbourne's top temperatures over the weekend, 22 and light rain and 17 degrees Sunday. Bendigo's Monday outlook, showers down to 10 degrees and a top of 17. A shower or two Tuesday, 7 low overnight and a high of 17, and partly cloudy Wednesday, down to 7 and a top of 17 degrees.
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Hope you're having fun tonight, and you're rocking on with the Handels with Little Honda. And we played the guy who had a super song back in 1961 with Runaway, Del Shannon, in the same year, Hey Little Girl. And we are going back to the classic 70s. You love this one, here's Gallery.

0: Good old Roger Miller with Chug a Lug. And we played the Shirelles with a hit out of 1961, Baby It's You. And out of the 70s, Gallery, Nice to Be With You. It sure is, right here on Gold.
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2: Another 50s jukebox memory.

Mademoiselle Nanette. Now that's Jigsaw. The single was released in 1972 on the Fable label. And we played Hank Ballard and the Midnighters. Let's go, let's go, let's go. Now here's a ballad of the Green Berets, Staff Sergeant Barry Sadler.

0: Now, how are you doing? Are you loving these oldies? I sure am. Now, there's Heinz Burt, who was a German-born bassist and singer, and performed under the stage name of Heinz. Beating of My Heart, released back in 1964 on Columbia. And we played Jackie Trent and Tony Hatch with the two of us, and the Ballad of the Green Beret, Staff Sergeant Barry Sadler, right here on Gold.
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0: Now I've got a song for Margaret and Keith from Mullaney. Guys, enjoy it. It's Mr. Tom Jones.

Tom Jones, Funny, Familiar, Forgotten Feelings. Yes, Quinny, rolling out your favourite songs and I playing your requests right here on Gold. Hello to Merrill in Springwood in the Blue Mountains. I've got your song.

Well, there you have it. Any dream will do. Max Bygraves on gold. Bob in Cobar, good evening to you. You wanted Blondie? Here's Blondie.

Blondie's Heart of Glass. Alan Quinn rolling out your favourite songs tonight here on Gold. Joanne, along the mighty Murray River at Echuca. Let's play your song from Johnny Young and Company.

Johnny Young and Company, Craig Fenton Kirk. I hope you're enjoying these wonderful oldies tonight, doing it by request right now. And I'm going to play a song for the lovely Judy Ann on the Central Coast. Here's the King.

0: Elvis Presley, Judy. Now, I hope you're keeping well, Judy Ann. This is Gold.
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0: Yes, Alan Quinn doing the Saturday Night Gold request hour right now. We're in the Central West. Good evening, Ronnie. Here's your song from Don Gibson.

0: Well, I hope you enjoyed that one, Ronnie. Don Gibson, Country Green. Now I have the Angels going out to Caffey in Port Macquarie. Good evening, Caffey.
1: He went away and you hung around and bothered me every night. 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

0: Now there's a nice oldie. 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And a big welcome to our great friend, Graham Webb.
1: I'm going to play you a song that wasn't a hit in this country until 11 years after it was released. The first time it was released in 1962, it was at number one in America, but didn't make an impression on the Australian charts because we had nothing to do with Halloween. However, in England, it wasn't a hit there either because they banned it. The BBC banned playing this song. So it's my pleasure right now to play a song that became a big number one hit in 1973. Finally, in England and Australia. This is the late Boris Bobby Pickett, who passed away in 2007, and the Crypt Kickers 5, a group that included Leon Russell and Gary Paxton. So here we go with a Monster Mash.

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2: 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Finally, in England and Australia. This is the late Boris Bobby Pickett, who passed away in 2007, and the Crypt Kickers 5, a group that included Leon Russell and Gary Paxton. So here we go with a Monster Mash.

0: That's the late Bobby Pickett, known as Boris Pickett, and the Crypt Kicker 5. 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
1: Thank you, Graham, and Graham Webb will return again next Saturday night with another Webby's Daily Special. Time for one more request. Hello, Charlie on the Central Coast. Here's your song from Clyde McFadder.

0: FO6.
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1: Showers increasing across the weekend for Bendigo. Overnight lows of 10 and 11 degrees. Weekend tops, 21 and 16 degrees with showers Sunday. Melbourne's weekend forecast, mostly cloudy. Overnight lows of 14 and 13. Melbourne's top temperatures over the weekend, 22 and light rain and 17 degrees Sunday. Bendigo's Monday outlook, showers down to 10 degrees and a top of 17. A shower or two Tuesday, 7 low overnight and a high of 17, and partly cloudy Wednesday, down to 7 and a top of 17 degrees.
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21: Hello, I'm Colin French, and this is Rewind to the 70s. This week we're looking at the chart from 3XY Melbourne for April 1977. First up, Stand Tall and Burton Cummings.

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0: Oh, Jar Jar, that's Pussyfoot, Marilyn McCoo, and Billy Davis Jr., and you don't have to be a star to be on my show. Get Back, the Beatles song from Rod Stewart, and Burton Cummings, and Stand Tall. We look at the Melbourne chart from 3XY for this week, back in 1977.
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4: 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This is Alice Cooper.

Hello, I'm Colin French. Thanks for joining me on 3XY's chart this week from 1977 on Rewind to the 70s. Alice Cooper and You and Me. Here's Henry Gross and Shannon.

0: Yvonne Elliman and Love Me, ABBA there is Knowing Me, Knowing You. On the charts this week back in 1977.
1: You may have forgotten some songs. We haven't. Bringing back your memories. We have the music. We play the songs you'll remember from the 70s, 80s and 90s. 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

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This is Rewind to the 70s. Gladys Knight and the Pips. And So Sad the Song. Here's one I love. ELO, the Electric Light Orchestra, and The Living Thing.

0: Leo Sayer, currently living here in Australia, When I Need You. That was back in 1977, and Heart and Magic Man. We also had ELO and Living Thing, and Gladys Knight and the Pips.
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1: Showers increasing across the weekend for Bendigo. Overnight lows of 10 and 11 degrees. Weekend tops, 21 and 16 degrees with showers Sunday. Melbourne's weekend forecast, mostly cloudy. Overnight lows of 14 and 13. Melbourne's top temperatures over the weekend, 22 and light rain and 17 degrees Sunday. Bendigo's Monday outlook, showers down to 10 degrees and a top of 17. A shower or two Tuesday, 7 low overnight and a high of 17. And partly cloudy Wednesday, down to 7 and a top of 17 degrees.
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10: 1979, Eddie Rabbit.
11: I've always been the kind of man who doesn't believe in strings. Long-term obligations are just unnecessary things. But girl, you got me thinking while I'm drinking one more beer.

Eddie Rabbit, the late and great Eddie Rabbit, in Every Which Way But Loose, picked from a Clint Eastwood movie. Graham Dolben now from another movie. This is Sunburn.

Herman out of Herman's Hermit, singing under his own name of Peter Noon, and Oh You Pretty Thing on Rewind to the 70s. We're in the midst of movie themes in today's program. We've had Every Which Way But Loose, and I can't think of the name of the film, but it was featured in a film, Sunburn, which featured Farrah Fawcett Majors, and he's Bill Conti, from the theme from Rocky and Gotta Fly Now.

more of the songs you remember. Songs from the 70s, 80s and 90s that you haven't heard for ages. Your music. SMS 0493 143 829. Keeping it fresh at Fresh Air.

Day while the night is still young. Old 55 from the land of Oz. I'm Colin French. This is Rewind to the 70s, heard on great radio stations like the one you're listening to right now. From 1969 and hit in 1970 on the charts, this is Sasha from Hank B. Marvin.

The Bell, Me Brothers, and Let Your Love Flow on Rewind of the 70s. She was a queen of soul out of England, a former member of the Springfields, and sung solo as Dusty Springfield. From the 70s, you remember this one? How Can I Be Sure?

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3: Hey, guys, folks. It's John Williamson.

Still going strong today, John Williamson, and that was his very first recording on the Fable label, Old Man Emu, John Williamson on Rewind of the 70s. His pilot of the airways, Charlie.

I love Louis Armstrong's version of that, and Johnny Nash doesn't do a bad version of it either. From the 70s, What a Wonderful World. Johnny Nash on Rewind to the 70s. Heard of great radio stations like the one you're listening to right now. Hello, this is Joni. Paul Evans wrote a lot of songs. He started off with the Kaolin Twins and When. That was my first recognition of a song written by Paul Evans. He wrote this one in the 70s. Hello, this is Joni, the telephone answering song.

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Seals and Croft, You'll Never Pass This Way Again. We also had Autumn in there, and the Rolling Stones, Out of Time. Here's Gene Pitney now, and the Trans-Canada Highway.

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1: Picking up from?
2: I'm just on the Hume Highway.
1: Where?
2: On the side of the road.
1: I can't book a cab like that, sir. You know how long the Hume Highway is? It goes all the way to Melbourne.
2: Yeah, probably about halfway between Canberra and Sydney.
1: Yeah, well, the best thing to do is flag them down when you see one passing, sir. Thank you.
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1: Showers increasing across the weekend for Bendigo. Overnight lows of 10 and 11 degrees. Weekend tops, 21 and 16 degrees with showers Sunday. Melbourne's weekend forecast, mostly cloudy. Overnight lows of 14 and 13. Melbourne's top temperatures over the weekend, 22 and light rain and 17 degrees Sunday. Bendigo's Monday outlook, showers down to 10 degrees and a top of 17. A shower or two Tuesday, 7 low overnight and a high of 17, and partly cloudy Wednesday, down to 7 and a top of 17 degrees.
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Hi, and welcome to Hour 2 of Rewind of the 70s. In this hour, we've got Dan Hill, Gary Glitter, Connie Francis in an answer to a Dawn song, Ross D. Wiley, Eric Clapton, and the Healing Force. For that time, William Shakespeare and Just the Way You Are. It's Alicia Bridges now, and I Love the Nightlife, otherwise known as Disco Round.

Heard on great radio stations right around the world, like the one you're listening to right now. This is Rewind of the 70s and Dan Hill, and Sometimes When We Touch. Alicia Bridges prior to that, and I Love the Nightlife, and William Shakespeare and Just the Way You Are. He's Gary Glitter now, and I'm the leader of the gang I am.

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Connie Francis and her answer to the song that came out in 1973, Tie a Yellow Ribbon Around the Old Oak Tree. Rusty Wiley now, This is the Star.

Rewind to the 70s and Eric Clapton that time and Promises, Rusty Wiley and the Star, Connie Francis and Tie a Yellow Ribbon Around the Old Oak Tree, Gary Glitter and I'm the Leader of the Gang I Am. And now, Healing Force, and this is Golden Mile.

It never rains in Southern California. Albert Hammond, Randy Newman, and Short People. Gilbert O'Sullivan, Get Down and Emotions, and You've Got the Best of My Love. Here's Mark Holden now, an Australian actor, singer, performer, judge. And let's go with this one, Reach Out for the One Who Loves You.

Air Supply, Lost in Love. A song that was famous in the war years. Dance with a dolly with a hole in the stocking. This time, the Silver Studs. Well, I'm Colin French. Thanks for joining me for a rewind of the 70s this week. We'll be back next week at the same time. Till then, take care, and I'll see you on the radio.

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1: Showers increasing across the weekend for Bendigo. Overnight lows of 10 and 11 degrees. Weekend tops, 21 and 16 degrees with showers Sunday. Melbourne's weekend forecast, mostly cloudy. Overnight lows of 14 and 13. Melbourne's top temperatures over the weekend, 22 and light rain and 17 degrees Sunday. Bendigo's Monday outlook, showers down to 10 degrees and a top of 17. A shower or two Tuesday, 7 low overnight and a high of 17, and partly cloudy Wednesday, down to 7 and a top of 17 degrees.
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14: Number 15.

Rising four places this week at number 15, Bobby V on Liberty, and Please Don't Ask About Barbara. Sam Cooke was Twisting the Night Away.

The Sensations, after 14 weeks on the charts, dropping down from 8 last week to number 13 this week. That's Let Me In. This is Paul Anker on RCA Records and number 12.

0: top song this week back in 1962, Don Juan on Big Top Records, and What's Your Name? Coming up in the next bracket, a song about a US president from Jimmy Dean and the 10 top songs this week back in 1962.
1: We are fresh. 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Fresh Bendigo.
2: Yesterday's hit parade. A musical journey back in time. Yesterday's hits today with Colin French.
0: 1962. Welcome back to the hits this week back in 1962. Here's one from Jimmy Dean.

0: which proves it's hard to get the best of a man named John.
1: Big John.
2: Story of the PT-109 from Jimmy Dean that spent 2 weeks on the charts, and this week, number 70. Here's Sue Thompson on Hickory Records, and at number 55, Two of a Kind. Hey.

Cameo Records in the 60s released many dance crazes in that time, The Mashed Potato Time from D.D. Sharp, rising from number 15 last week to number 10 this week. Here's Kitty Lester and Love Letters. Yeah.

0: letter straight from your heart.
1: Rick Nelson spent 8 weeks on the chart with this one back in 1962. This is Young World at number 8.

0: We're playing your memories. Yes, the songs your mum and dad played. The songs your family sung along with. We have the music. We have music memories. 101.5 Fresh Bendigo.
1: Yesterday's hit parade. A musical journey back in time. Yesterday's hits today with Colin French.
2: Number 7.

spent 10 weeks on the charts for Englishman Kenny Ball and his Jasmine and Midnight in Moscow. That's number 7 this week. John Lennon used this riff as part of his very first release, Love Me Do. This is Hey Baby from Bruce Chanel. This week, number 6 on the charts. Hey.

0: A countdown from number 5 to number 1 this week, Roy Orbison and Dream Baby. Number 4 last week, number 5 this week with Dream Baby, How Long Must I Dream? Slow Twisting with Chubby Checker and D.D. Sharp at number 4. Elvis Presley on RCA Records rising from number 9 to number 3 with Good Luck Charm. Last week's number 1, Connie Francis at number 2 with Don't Break the Heart That Loves You. And Johnny Angel from Shelley Fabre's on Colpix Records, 1 week at number 1 and 6 weeks on the charts all in all. That's this week's Yesterday's Hit Parade as we looked at the hits this week back in 1962. I'm Colin French, thanks for joining me. And I'll see you on the radio.
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1: Showers increasing across the weekend for Bendigo. Overnight lows of 10 and 11 degrees. Weekend tops, 21 and 16 degrees with showers Sunday. Melbourne's weekend forecast, mostly cloudy. Overnight lows of 14 and 13. Melbourne's top temperatures over the weekend, 22 and light rain and 17 degrees Sunday. Bendigo's Monday outlook, showers down to 10 degrees and a top of 17. A shower or two Tuesday, 7 low overnight and a high of 17, and partly cloudy Wednesday, down to 7 and a top of 17 degrees.
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And I look across at smiling lips that warm my heart and see

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Hello, I'm Alan Young, and this is Yesterday's Hit Parade, and I'll look at the 10 top tunes and the 10 new entries this week back in 1968.

Green light from American Breed and O.C. Smith, the son of Hickory Hollis Tramp. And now the Four Seasons. 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

5 of the 10 top tunes this week back in 1968. At number 10, The Human Bane's Nobody. At 9, The Letterman and Goin' Out of My Head. At 8, Tommy Boyce and Bobby Hart with I Wonder What She's Doing Tonight. At 7, The Lemon Piper's Green Tambourine. And at 6, The 1910 Fruit Gum Company and Simon Says. Alan Young, and this is Yesterday's Hit Parade this week in 1968.

Otis Redding, sitting on in the dock of the bay. The Temptations, I Wish It Would Rain. The classics for Spooky. Dionne Warwick, theme from The Valley of the Dolls. And at number one, Paul Mauriat and his orchestra Love Is Blue. Alan Young this week on Yesterday's Hit Parade, looking at 1968. Till next week, enjoy the music and be happy.

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1: Showers increasing across the weekend for Bendigo. Overnight lows of 10 and 11 degrees. Weekend tops, 21 and 16 degrees with showers Sunday. Melbourne's weekend forecast, mostly cloudy. Overnight lows of 14 and 13. Melbourne's top temperatures over the weekend, 22 and light rain and 17 degrees Sunday. Bendigo's Monday outlook, showers down to 10 degrees and a top of 17. A shower or two Tuesday, 7 low overnight and a high of 17. And partly cloudy Wednesday, down to 7 and a top of 17 degrees.
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4: Hello, I'm Colin French, and this is Yesterday's Hit Parade. Today we look at the hits of 1955 this week from the Billboard magazine. Stepping up two places from number 27 to 25 this week for Laverne Baker and the Gliders. This is Twiddly Dee.

Miss Rosemary Clooney twice on the charts this week back in 1955 with that one, This Old House. And number one down the bottom of the charts at number 24.

0: it's so delicious. Everybody come capisce how to mambo Italiano. That's nice.
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2: 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We haven't. Bringing back your memories. We have the music. We play the songs you'll remember from the 70s, 80s and 90s. 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
1: Yesterday's Hit Parade with Colin French.
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The Four Aces and the Melody of Love, their version of that classic song, this week number 22 on the charts. A group that named themselves after a cigarette package, the Penguins. And number 18 this week is Earth Angel. Will you

Bill Haley in the comments, and one of the two great songs on the charts this week for them. Dim Dim the Lights, I Want Some Atmosphere, number 11. JP Morgan, and That's All I Want From You, number 10.

0: It's all about the 70s, 80s and 90s. It's all about the songs you remember
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The ladies highlighted the charts back in 1955, that time Teresa Brewer and Let Me Go Lover. 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

0: On our musical journey back to this week, back in 1955, that was the Fontaine Sisters and Hearts of Stone, the Ames Brothers and number three, the Naughty Lady of Shady Lane.
1: The Naughty Lady of Shady Lane.

Joan Weber and her version of Let Me Go Lover at number one this week, and Mr. Sandman from the Chordettes at number two. We use the US Top 30 Bestsellers in Stores chart this week for our chart from the Billboard magazine, and not forgetting the Best Buys chart and the Top 20 Most Played by Jockeys chart, and also the Top 20 Most Played in Jukebox charts this week back in 1955. This has been Yesterday's Hit Parade. I'm Colin French. Thanks for joining me. Till we meet again, take care, and I'll see you on the radio.

0: It's the song you choose, letting you pick the music. It's all about the 70s, 80s and 90s. It's all about the songs you remember
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1: Showers increasing across the weekend for Bendigo. Overnight lows of 10 and 11 degrees. Weekend tops, 21 and 16 degrees with showers Sunday. Melbourne's weekend forecast, mostly cloudy. Overnight lows of 14 and 13. Melbourne's top temperatures over the weekend, 22 and light rain and 17 degrees Sunday. Bendigo's Monday outlook, showers down to 10 degrees and a top of 17. A shower or two Tuesday, 7 low overnight and a high of 17, and partly cloudy Wednesday, down to 7 and a top of 17 degrees.
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Take That and Pray from 1993, their first UK number one single. It was a big one as well. And in 93, they would also go on to have two other number ones as well. And they were massive, basically, back in 93, 94 in the UK and beyond as well. This is the first and last radio show. My name is Gary. Thank you for joining us here today. So that was their first number one hit in the UK. What is their last? Well, we have to go back to 2014 and a song called

There we go. Take that from 2014 and their 12th and final to date number one hit in the UK. That was, of course, These Days. Also heard the first one as well, Pray, from the early 1990s. I won't go through the other 10 that they had in between. So this is the first and last radio show. My name is Gary, and in 1967, one Aretha Franklin released the album I Never Loved a Man the Way I Love You. This was her 10th album release, and it was the first one to reach the top 10 in America on the album charts. It reached number 2 in 1967. Now, the last song to be released, or last song on the album, was a cover of the Sam Cooke 1964 song A Change Is Gonna Come, in, of course, Aretha Franklin's unique way. The first song on that particular album was one you might recognise, called Respect.

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0: There we go, Aretha Franklin then, and her version of A Change Is Gonna Come from the album, the brilliant album, I Never Loved a Man the Way I Love You. That is a album that was, at the time, kind of like had mixed reviews, but then it went massive, basically. And the song, or the album, I should say, has been included in the Rolling Stone's 500 Greatest Albums of All Time list. It was ranked number 13 in the year 2020, and also in the book 1001 Albums You Must Hear Before You Die. Of course, you also heard from Aretha Franklin, the first single on that particular album, which was, of course, Respect, which was also another cover as well. And it is, of course, her signature tune. She had a massive amounts of respect, shall we say, in the music industry, and of course went on to release many, many more singles throughout the 1960s, 70s, and also beyond as well. One of the greats in the music world. Her voice is just absolutely brilliant. Love listening to Aretha Franklin whenever I can.
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0: Right then, remember in 1982, Michael Jackson released the album Thriller, which of course is one of the best-selling, if not the best-selling, album of all time. Before that, the number one selling album of all time was released in 1977. It was taken as a soundtrack from a particular film in 1977 that was absolutely massive, whatever you said. And we are going to play for you the first song on that particular album very, very shortly indeed. But before that, record two, side four, the last song that was on that album is the shortened version of Disco Inferno and the Tramps. But let's play the first one. You might recognise this song as well.

0: Two massive, massive songs from one fantastic soundtrack album. That was, of course, The Tramps there and Disco Inferno. That was the shortened version of that particular tune. If you bought the album, the soundtrack album to Staying Alive, then you would have got a 10 minute and 59 second version of that particular song. If you want to listen to that one, go and find us on Mixcloud. We'll have it on there in the entirety. On that particular version of the show. Okay, look for Blast Radio Shows on Mixcloud. Right, there we go. Of course, that particular single did very well in the charts, but Staying Alive did a lot better in 1978. It was a number one hit in America, spending, I think it was 4 weeks at the top of that particular chart. It was the second of six consecutive number one singles for the Beatles as well, tying the record at the time with the Beatles for most consecutive number ones in the US at the time as well. It was also a Grammy Award winner as well for Best Vocal Arrangement for Two or More Voices. There we go. If you've ever seen Staying Alive, do you know what? I've got to be honest with you. Obviously, I know it's John Travolta. I know it's all about dancing and all those kind of things like that. But I've never actually watched it all the way through. But I have the soundtrack. Yeah, strange. The soundtrack, though, has lots of other tunes, of course, featuring the Bee Gees. So you've got How Deep Is Your Love, Night Fever, More Than a Woman. You've also got, as well, Open Sesame by Korn and the Gann. And also, of course, You Should Be Dancing, Boogie Shoes as well by Casey and the Sunshine Band. Some great tunes on there. Some great disco tunes. Some certainly brings back the memories of the late 1970s.
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0: So on December the 8th, 1980, musician John Lennon, formerly of the Beatles, was shot and fatally wounded in the archway of the Dakota, his residence in New York City. The shooter was, of course, Mark Chapman, an American and alleged Beatles fan who was envious and enraged by John Lennon's lifestyle. He, of course, was charged with the murder and he is still in prison now, serving his time. The outcry from the death of John Lennon was massive back in the early 1980s, of course, but of course in late 1980 and also 1981 as well. Lots of songs were released by John Lennon, and the very last number one in America was one of those songs. The song itself, Starting Over, was actually released before his death in October, but of course, due to the outcry of his death, it would reach number one in America in 1980, in December of 1980. But question is, what was the first number one single in America in 1980, and therefore being the very first one of the 1980s as well? What will it be? Find out in just a moment. But have a guess, and, well, let's find out if you're right or wrong after we played John Lennon's

go. The very first number one single in America on the Billboard Hot 100 in 1980. It would only spend 1 week at the top of that chart in 1980. And of course, we've done this in other versions of release. My other half is the two ones have done better. That was the original one by Fred Casey and the Sunshine Band. Also, you heard from John Lennon as well, the last number one single of 1980 in America as well. Of course, that was Starting Over. So, on May the 28th, 1968, Kylie Ann Minogue was born. But in the noughties, she had more success and more international fame as well. In 2008, she released the single The One, taken from the album called X. But way, way before that, at the start of the decade, at the start of the century, she released Spinning Around.

There we go, Kylie Minogue and The One, her last single to be released in the noughties, at least in the UK anyway. And the first one released in the noughties, it was, of course, Spinning Around. Right then, to end today's first and last show, we're going to bring it right up to date as such. We are going to go back to 2025 and... technically, the first number one in 2025 was actually Mariah Carey's All I Want for Christmas. So we're not going to play that one. The last number one in America in 2025 was also Mariah Carey's All I Want for Christmas as well. Now, we can play it twice if you really, really want me to, but I don't think you do. Bit early for that, yeah, isn't it? Indeed. So we're going to play for you the next, technically the first and the last number ones in America that didn't feature Mariah Carey. So in a moment, you're going to hear from Taylor Swift and the Fate of Ophelia. Before that, though, we are going to play for you Lady Gaga and Bruno Mars. And this is the brilliant Die With a Smile. Thanks for listening. Catch you later.

0: This is another Centre State local information update. Fresh Bendigo.
1: The Royal Automobile Club of Victoria and Transport Accident Commission staff, along with local government representatives, are all urging road users to keep a lookout for children and to respect school zone speed limits. RACV is encouraging parents and carers to plan ahead and, where possible, consider parking further away from the school as congestion increases the likelihood of collisions around these areas. School speed zones are usually 40 kilometres an hour between 8 a.m. and 9:30 a.m. and then again at 2:30 p.m. and 4 p.m. on weekdays during school terms in areas where speed limits would otherwise be 50 or 60 kilometres an hour. I'm Laura Hipwell with another Centre State local update on Fresh Bendigo.
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0: Bendigo. Overnight lows of 10 and 11 degrees. Weekend tops 21 and 16 degrees with showers Sunday. Melbourne's weekend forecast, mostly cloudy. Overnight lows of 14 and 13. Melbourne's top temperatures over the weekend, 22 and light rain and 17 degrees Sunday. Bendigo's Monday outlook, showers down to 10 degrees and a top of 17. A shower or two Tuesday, 7 low overnight and a high of 17. And partly cloudy Wednesday, down to 7 and a top of 17 degrees.
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There we go, Tony Sheridan and the Beatles from 1961. That was their version of My Bonnie. And of course, well, they would drop the Tony Sheridan bit and they would become the Beatles. As they say, the rest is history. That was their first kind of known official recording with the name The Beatles back in 1961. It was released in Germany first in 1961, then the UK and America in 1962. And as I said, the rest, of course, is history. Welcome along. This is the first and last radio show. My name is Gary. Basically, we're going to play for you the first songs from decades, first song from centuries, first songs from artists. We're also going to play the last song as well. You'll see exactly what I mean. So we've played the very first single released by the Beatles in the 1960s. Let's play the one that they released last in the 1960s. Written by George Harrison, this is the brilliant Something. Something.

So there we go, that was the Beatles then, and something here on the first and last radio show, their last single to be commercially released in the 1960s. And of course, soon after that, they would split up, go their separate ways, and, you know, Paul McCartney would go on to Wings, George Harrison would become George Harrison, John Lennon, of course, would partner up with Yoko Ono and release, of course, Imagine in 1971. And Ringo Starr would basically voice Thomas the Tank Engine. Yeah. But then, let's move on to the 1970s and the very first song released by a particular band from Sweden. Remember this one? You might do if you live in Sweden.

So technically that was Ba-ba-ba. And People Need Love, released in June of 1972 in Sweden. That was technically the first record to be released as a four by ABBA. They, of course, would go on to have a string of hits in the 1970s. They would win Eurovision in 1974, and they would be one of the biggest bands of the 1970s. But all those hits that they had throughout the 1970s, and all the albums that they released, and all the albums and singles that they sold, etc., etc., a bit like the Beatles in the 1960s, ABBA was certainly the band of the 1970s. And in 1979, they released this particular tune. Lovely, I Have a Dream.

0: Ah, there we go, ABBA. And I Have a Dream, the last single by them to be released in the 1970s. Of course, in the 1980s, they would also release the likes of The Winner Takes All, Super Trooper as well, One of Us, The Day You Come Back, and their last single to be released in the 1980s, in 1982, was Under Attack. They, of course, did come back in the 2020s, in 2021 and 2022, and released some more bits and bobs, basically. But it wasn't as big as it was back in the 1970s and also the early 1980s.
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0: Yes, this is the First and Last Radio Show. My name is Gary, and we've had a bit of Beatles, we've had a bit of ABBA. Time for you to have a guess at what you think the last song to be released by an artist we're about to play in the 1980s. The first single they released in the 1980s was in 1980. The song was called Late in the Evening, but I'm not going to tell you who the artist is. But do you know what their last song to be released in the 80s is? Answers very shortly.

the very distinctive voice there of Paul Simon from 1980 from the album One Trick Pony. That was Late in the Evening. I think it was a double A side with How the Heart Approaches When It Yearns. Throughout the 1980s, he had other hits as well. The Blues, Allergies, Think Too Much, You Can Call Me Out, of course, in 1986, which was a massive hit. Also as well, Graceland, The Boy in the Bubble, and also Under African Skies as well. But what was his last song to be released in this particular decade? Well, if he had said Mother and Child Reunion, well done, you'd be correct. And here is that song.

0: we understand it's not just another song on the radio. It's your favourite, the song you love. And that's why you choose the music from the 70s, 80s and 90s right here. 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

Paula Abdul then, and Rush Rush, her first single to be released in the 1990s. She was born on June the 19th, 1962. And of course, she is a singer, a dancer, a choreographer, an actress, and also a TV personality as well. She was originally a cheerleader for the LA Lakers at the age of 18 and became a head choreographer for the Laker Girls as well, where she was discovered by the Jacksons. She was then a choreographer for lots of music videos with Janet Jackson. Then she decided to become a choreographer herself, and of course would also start releasing music as well. She, as of this recording, is seventh, along with Diana Ross and Lady Gaga, for the most number one singles by a female artist in America to date as well. Since, of course, stopping as a musical artist, she has been on the TV shows American Idol. She's also appeared as a guest judge on The X Factor, So You Think You Could Dance, and also The Masked Dancer as well in America. She's also had several choreography credits in numerous films, including The Running Man, Coming to America, Action Jackson, Jerry Maguire, and also An American Beauty as well in 1999. She's received 17 MTV Video Music Award nominations, winning 5. She's also won a Grammy Award as well, and she has her own star on the Hollywood Walk of Fame. In the 1990s, as I mentioned, Rush Rush was her very first single that she would release in that particular year. The Promise of the New Day was the second. Vibology, Blowing Kisses in the Wind, Will You Marry Me, My Love Is For Real, Crazy Cool. And the last song that she would release in the 1990s, in 1996, which would also be her last song to be released commercially for 12 years, is this one. This is Ain't Never Gonna Give You Up.

Paul Abdul then. Ain't Never Gonna Give You Up here on the first and last radio show. Right, it's time for you to have a little bit of a guess, okay? What was the very first single, new single, to be number one in America in the year 2000 and, of course, the start of the new millennium? Okay, what will it be? Do you know? Do you think you know? Have a guess. You never know. You might be right. We'll find out what that song is in just a moment. But we're kind of going to switch it around because we're going to play the last number one hit in America from the 1990s. This song spent 12 consecutive weeks at the top of the American charts, I should say, and was the final number one, of course, of the 90s and the first of the noughties as well, which is why I want you to guess what the first new song was technically of the noughties was in America. It also won 3 Grammy Awards as well, including Record of the Year and Song of the Year as well. We're going to play Santana featuring Rob Thomas and the Brilliant Smooth, but keep guessing, what was the first number one, new number one hit in America on the Billboard Hot 100 in the year 2000? Anyway, this is Smooth.

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we go, the first new number one hit in the year 2000 in America. Did you guess right? Well done if you did. Christina Aguilera then, and What a Girl Wants. It was her second consecutive number one hit on the Billboard Hot 100, and it was taken from her debut album, which was also called Christina Aguilera as well. And of course, before that as well, you heard from Santana with Rob Thomason. That was Smooth. As I said, 12 weeks spent number one in America at the end of the 90s and the beginning of the noughties, and of course the end of the century and the beginning of the century. So we've twisted it around once and done the last and first. We are going to end the show for you for today by playing you the UK versions of the last song of the 90s and the first technically new song of the noughties as well. You can have a guess at the first song of the noughties if you want to do so, but the last song of the 1990s was a double A-side by Westlife. Now, we've already played a version of I Have a Dream by ABBA a little bit earlier on in the show, so we're not going to play the Westlife version of it because, well, it's exactly the same. Kind of. Anyway, you know what I mean. So we're going to play the other song on that double A side, which is Seasons in the Sun. That's coming up for you in just a moment. But if you want to get in touch for anything to do with today's show, tell me what you think, or of course anything else, then please do so via the website www.blastradioshows.com, or you can email us at blastradioshows@hotmail.com. I would love to hear from you. Right then, here we go then. This is Westlife and their version of Seasons in the Sun. Don't forget, never eat yellow snow. Catch you later.

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0: that was the last song on today's show. 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
1: Showers increasing across the weekend for Bendigo. Overnight lows of 10 and 11 degrees. Weekend tops, 21 and 16 degrees with showers Sunday. Melbourne's weekend forecast, mostly cloudy. Overnight lows of 14 and 13. Melbourne's top temperatures over the weekend, 22 and light rain and 17 degrees Sunday. Bendigo's Monday outlook, showers down to 10 degrees and a top of 17. A shower or two Tuesday, 7 low overnight and a high of 17, and partly cloudy Wednesday, down to 7 and a top of 17 degrees.
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terrific to have your company. I hope you've been having a great week. I've been taking it a little bit easier, chilling out a little bit more and moving at a slightly slower pace, which I guess is a good thing. I think we all need to make a conscious effort to de-stress sometimes, don't we? Leaving the road rage, the rushing and the ranting far behind, at least for a little while. A big show coming up for you today featuring a few of my favourite guests. I know you're going to love hearing from guitarist Dave Mason, who's best known for his work with the 60s English band Traffic. We'll also catch up with the First Lady of Woodstock, Melanie Savka. But first, do you remember the band Pilot? I bet if I play you this one, it'll all come rushing back.

0: was pretty much a two-hit wonder, with the songs Magic and its follow-up January. Both hit the top of the charts and then just faded away, taking the name of the band with them. Scotsman David Paton wrote all of Pilot's songs and fronted the group. While his name certainly doesn't conjure up images of Grammys, glitz or gyrating hips, and his face never actually appeared on the cover of the Rolling Stone, David has managed to leave an indelible mark on the world of rock and pop. He's one of the most respected, underrated and versatile musicians in the business, and he's been writing, singing and playing great music for more than half a century.
1: Nice to be with you, Sandy.
0: We haven't really heard a lot about you since the late 70s when you were a massive hit with Pilot.
1: Yeah. Yes, I know.
0: You started Pilot in the mid-70s. Of course, you had those two massive hits, Magic and January. Tell me just a little bit about those.
1: I wrote Magic at least a year before it was released as a single. The song came about when, well, you know, I used to sit and write songs at a piano, and I'd have a little cassette player above the piano, and any ideas that came into my head were added to the cassette player. So I started singing Magic. Oh, oh, oh, it's Magic. It was only four bars of a song, but it went down on my ideas tape, and I thought, one day I'll find a bit to go with that.
0: What was it that was so magic?
1: It was just a word that we used in the Scottish language a lot at that time. Everything was magic, you know. I don't know if you say that in Australia, you know, but even when I go to my dentist, I say to the dentist, hello, it's David Paton, I'm here to see Mr. Gruber. Okay, that's magic, David, just take a seat. I thought the girl knew who I was. She's saying that, but she didn't. She said it to the guy behind me as well. That's magic. Go take the seat.
0: For a minute, I thought you were going to say that you were going to describe the visit to the dentist as magic.
1: No, we say it to this day. It's magic, you know, it's just used all

0: must have been feeling fantastic to just even come out with that.
1: Yeah, it wasn't preconceived. It's just because it was used so much, and especially back then, if somebody said something to me, it went in my head and stayed in my head. And when I sat down at the piano or the guitar, it would usually come out in a song. So I imagine that's how it happened. It was just in my head while I was trying to write a song. And actually, the verse came to me. The verse begins with the words, I've never been awake, I've never seen a daybreak. And these words came from my wife. I was getting up at 5 o'clock one morning, just as the sun was coming up. And she said to me, yeah, I've never been awake to see the daybreak. And I just thought, wow, I could hear melody in my head when she said it. And I just thought to myself, that's going to go great with that little magic chorus that I wrote.

0: It's a great thrill for me. I have a grandson, 13 years old, and he's saying to me, Pops, you wrote that song, Magic. Everybody in school knows that song. I just think that's such a compliment.
1: I believe it's just been covered now by a band called The Milers.
0: Oh, yeah, it's quite punky, isn't it? It's very energetic, you know, and I love that. And so I had to say something. I've heard lots of versions of Magic, and oh, some of them are dreadful. And my publishers send me these versions of Magic and say, do you approve this? And sometimes I just say, no, it's awful. You know, don't forget about it. Sometimes they'll take notice of me and sometimes they won't. But, yeah, I thought their version was really, really good. You know, it's great to hear another band doing it. So.

0: Does it feel good to have the song coming to life again?
1: Yeah, it feels, it's great. It's great for me as a writer who wrote that song how many years ago?
0: I guess when you wrote it, you could never have imagined that it would last this long and be covered so many times.
1: Never. No, I never imagined it. You know, I have heard some bad versions and I decided to do a YouTube video of me sitting playing a guitar and playing all the correct chords. And I even said, you know, I'm sick of hearing my song played badly, so here are the correct chords that everybody can play it the way it's meant to be. Magic had been a hit, and I started to write the song, and I had this verse, life gets me higher, I can show, I can grow, I can wake up the world. It was because of the success of Magic that I wrote these words. I thought, the world's going to hear this song, you know, and I was elated with that. And then, again, my wife, she was reading a book, and she says, the lead character in this book, her name's January, isn't that a lovely name? I said, yeah, it's a great name for a girl. And again, you know, I go to my piano and I sit down, all of a sudden out comes January. Yeah, it's a similar story. It happens to me. It happened to me all the time, even now.
0: It's one of those earworms that just stay with you. Is that what makes a song last so long?
1: If I knew that secret, I'd still be writing songs like that. Well, maybe I am, but nobody's listening.

0: 1975 you were on top of the world, but in 1975 that was the end of the band. What happened?
1: We had a lot of management problems, and, you know, it is part of the apprenticeship to get ripped off a little bit. But the good thing is we were all very musical, the whole band, and we were being asked by other artists to work with them. For instance, Alan Parsons Project and Kate Bush and Chris de Burgh and Chris Rea, Paul McCartney, they all came to me asking me to play on their recordings. So in view of the fact that a lot of the earnings from Pilot were just empire building our management, I decided to put all my energy into working with other artists, and I really enjoy that. I was never a happy front man. I hated the attention, believe it or not. I didn't like it. As you know, I was in the Bay City Rollers in the late 60s, and we had enough of it then, you know. But even before they were known throughout the world, they were huge in Scotland before they had a record deal. Yeah, we used to get a lot of attention.
0: Screaming girls. Lots of them.
1: Yeah, that kind of thing.
0: You didn't like that? Didn't like that attention?
1: I wanted to be successful, but I didn't want to be famous. And that sounds like a contradiction, but it's not. I enjoyed my art. I live for my art as a musician. And I wanted to be taken seriously in the 70s. But unfortunately, our record company decided they were going to promote us as a teeny band, which we rebelled against. We grew moustaches in rebellion.
0: And girls hate men with moustaches. I guess you knew that.
1: I'm very fond of girls.
0: So then you got rid of the moustache.
1: Yeah, I got rid of the moustache for the second album.
0: So you said that you were playing with bands like the Alan Parsons Project, with Kate Bush, and then you started playing with Elton John. What sort of an experience was that?
1: Oh, that was fantastic. I was just getting phone calls from record companies saying, you know, can you work with this person or that person? Yeah, great. And this is what happened with Elton. It was the office that phoned me up and said, are you available on, say, the 14th of March? Yes, I'm available. Can you be at the studio at 12 o'clock? Okay. And then the last question from me was, who's the artist? And she said Elton John. And I thought, oh, wow, I'm a huge fan of Elton John. I'm going to enjoy this one. So that was fantastic to work with. It was a bit like being in Disneyland for 3 years.
0: Was he good to work with?
1: Oh, yeah. Actually, the drummer had a cup of coffee, went out of the studio, and I went over to set up my bass guitar. And Elton sat down at the piano in the studio. There were just the two of us. And he started playing a chord sequence that I didn't recognise, but I thought, well, here we go. He wants to test me to see how good my ear is. So I played along with him, and we played together for about 20 minutes. And then he said, that's great. He said, I think you've got that song. Let's record it. It's called Nikita. And that was the first song I played with him, and that's how it came about.
0: So you're on the recording of Nikita.
1: Yeah, that's me playing my fretless bass.

0: I guess what you've proven over the years is indeed that you don't have to be famous to be successful.
1: Well, yes, I suppose, especially with the role I took on as a session musician. You know, I was in the background. People, and as I aged, you know, people recognised me less and less and less. And now I can go anywhere I want. Yeah.
0: And that suits you better?
1: That suits me fine. Absolutely.
0: David's bass licks on Elton John's tunes such as Nikita and live performances were nothing short of brilliant. His classical guitar work with Rick Wakeman equally as memorable. The list of artists he's worked with even includes the hard rock of Jimmy Page. Today, David is still actively writing and recording material. His latest solo album, called 2020, is definitely worth checking out. Don't go anywhere. Coming up, we meet Melanie Safka.
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0: Thanks for hanging in. Some cool artists still to meet, including one Melanie Safka. She was the queen of 1969's Woodstock Music Festival. After mounting a singing career while still in college, Melanie later sang in clubs in Greenwich Village and was signed to a publishing contract in 1967. She recorded her first single, Beautiful People, that same year. In 1969, Melanie met producer Peter Schykirk, who later became her husband. He took charge of her career and helped her release her first album. Melanie picks up the story from here.
5: It was pretty incredible. Peter was working with Buddha Records, and he was from Eastern Europe. He was Ukrainian. And he thought that I had a European sound. And so he wanted to promote me in Europe. So like in 68, I went to France, and Gilbert Bécaud, who was considered, I guess, like the Frank Sinatra or something of Europe, and he heard me and wanted to present me to the French public, and I did 40 days and 40 nights at the Olympia Theater in Paris, which was a major deal. And I had a hit record in France called Bobo's Party, a really bizarre song. It always amazed me that that was really my first hit record.

0: that was in Europe, and that was more like 67, 68. And then, when I did Woodstock, I was pretty well unknown in America. They were playing my record in New York, and I think in Woodstock, when I finally got there, I think maybe 1% of the audience had ever heard anything that I had ever done, which was an amazing phenomenon in itself. You know, here I am, I'm an unknown person. And I think that is the phenomenon of me at Woodstock, is that I went on stage an unknown and emerged a celebrity.
1: 3 years after that, of course, you had that massive hit, Lay Down.
0: Yes, and that was actually begun at Woodstock. I had that chorus in my head, and I mean, the images of what I had seen and what I had felt and experienced

0: kind of based on your experience at Woodstock.
1: Yeah, because when I went on, Wavy Gravy, I think, his collective was passing out candles to keep the rain away. I was just in my little tent in terror. I was kind of thinking maybe everybody would go home because it was raining, you know. What kind of sensible people, won't they go home? Of course, that didn't happen. And I was kind of semi-hoping it because the last thing I wanted to do, especially after waiting in that tent all day, and everyone, once in a while, someone would say, you're on next. And then, of course, it didn't happen. It didn't happen. And then when it started to rain, I thought, thank you, God, you've answered my prayers. I would be saved.
0: You were terrified.
1: I was terrified, absolutely terrified. I wasn't a seasoned performer. You know, I was just a buzz in Europe. You know, I was still debating whether I wanted to be an archaeologist or not. Yeah, or the Peace Corps. I wanted to be of service.

0: little bit about Brand New Key, which of course became number one on the Billboard Hot 100. It was the international best-selling single in Canada and here in Australia, as well as in the UK.
1: Yeah, it's amazing. I wrote it as it's a one-off song. You know, I write a lot, and I have, you know, lots and lots of albums full of songs, and that was one. And who would have thought, you know, that that would be the one that would, in a lot of cases, it would define me. And I wasn't thrilled about that because, you know, I wanted to be seen. I was young. I wanted to be seen as someone with a little relevance and social commentary kind of person. But once I had Brand New Key, all anybody knew was Brand New Key. And I've come to a place where I can listen to that song and thoroughly enjoy it.
0: It took a while, did it?
1: Yeah, because I did. I became a reactionary to that song. It bothered me, you know, that that's all anybody knew. And even though I had laid down before that and look what they'd done to my song, Ma, it and Beautiful People, this was, it impacted so many people across the world. It just bothered me. I was too young, I think. I didn't quite understand.
0: Which song would have you preferred to be known for?
1: I can't really say. I think Brand New Key is perfect. And what I love about it is that it does defy genres. It really is. It could be a blues song. You know, we just happened to produce it. My husband was a pop music person, and he produced it as a pop record. But if you really look at the song itself, it is a blues song done as a pop song.
0: In 1970, Melanie had another huge hit, this time with What Have They Done to My Song, Ma? In it, she's talking to her mother. She's complaining about how the music industry perverts her music and says that by the time her songs hit the market, they've turned out all wrong.
1: That was the first time I felt I'm a writer. Before that, I was just a person singing, and I wrote songs for myself. But when Ray Charles did it, even though Look What They've Done to My Song, Ma, had been a hit by, I think, the New Seekers, and a lot of people recorded that song, but it wasn't until Ray Charles did it that I wrote a song for Ray Charles. You know, that was the moment. That was what I, wow.
2: Look

0: What were you writing about in that song?
1: Well, it's a pretty weird little story. I was a vegetarian, and I was very, I wasn't doing well as a vegetarian. I kept getting sick and felt horrible, and I went to a nutritional kind of guru, and his name was Dr. Bernard Jensen, and he was very much into iridology and cleansing, and so I was at his ranch because I was kept getting sick, and I wanted to know, what am I supposed to be eating so that I don't keep getting sick? So he put me on a fast, which on nothing but water, and you know, it was supposed to just be like a 10-day fast, but at the end of 10 days, I thought, I really want to keep doing this, and I kept wanting to do it. I think it was a 27-day fast on nothing but water, and Dr. Jensen actually had to say, I think it's time, Melanie, that you stop fasting and, you know, begin, you know, introducing food, and you'll know your perfect diet because you're so cleansed and, you know, in touch with who, you know, you are as body as well as the spirit. And so I, you know, broke the fast very gradually on a tablespoon of some kind of juice, and, you know, a little bit of partially cooked grated carrot or whatever. And then I left Bernard Jensen's ranch with the feeling that I would probably continue being a vegetarian. So I loved going to flea markets, early morning flea markets. This was when only dealers went to these flea markets at 4 and 5 in the morning. And I went with my flashlight and had my big bag of stuff, and I was on my way back, and we passed a McDonald's, and I smelled something, and I thought, that, you know, Dr. Jensen said I would know what my perfect diet is, and, well, let me just see what they have in there, you know. So I went in, and I got the whole works, you know, the fries, the milkshake, the burger, and I mean, this is after 27 days of not eating. You'd think I would have died, you know, my digestive system would have rejected it. But
0: were you sick?
1: I never felt better. I finished that last bite of burger, and the song was in my head. I swear, I had a travel guitar with me. It was high strung, so it made this little twinkling sound, and I wrote the song. I think it had a lot to do with the senses, you know, maybe the scent of the grease or something from my childhood of growing up in New York. There was something just awakened, a creative channel for me, and I did the whole song. I had that song in 20 minutes. I was really literally thinking about, look what they've done to my song, because I would go in the studio and there I would be with all the musicians who read music, and Peter would communicate, my husband would communicate with the musicians, and even though we were married, we disagreed a lot in the studio, but he would always get his way. You know? And that's why Brand New Key is a hit, because if I had produced the record, it probably would have come out more like a blues song. The song wasn't coming out how I heard it in my head. And he'd always, you know, want to have a hook and, you know, something. And I sort of fought against that, you know, tried to find the more authentic version of what I was trying to say. But, of course, I look back now and I think I was fighting my own success, really, because he made it possible for me to communicate to millions of people.

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0: Welcome back. Great to have you on board. I hope you're enjoying the show today. My next guest has been the guitarist of choice for artists like Paul McCartney, the Rolling Stones, Fleetwood Mac and Eric Clapton. He's added great licks to classic albums like the Rolling Stones' Beggar's Banquet and to George Harrison's All Things Must Pass. Fans and critics alike have all hailed Englishman Dave Mason as one of the most talented songwriters and guitarists in the world, which is why he's still performing over 100 shows a year. Dave's been playing guitar most of his life. By 15, he'd already founded two bands. At 18, he teamed up with Steve Winwood, Jim Capaldi and Chris Wood to form the legendary band Traffic. And at 19, he penned the song Feelin' All Right. It was a rock anthem, first recorded by Traffic and then covered by dozens of other artists, including the late Joe Cocker.

0: Cooper's version of the song that really took Feeling Alright to the top of the charts. But Dave Mason's musical connections had been cemented many years earlier. In the 60s, he'd spent a great deal of time hanging out and playing with Jimi Hendrix.
1: I did get to spend time with him, fortunately, very lucky, and finished up through that recording on Electric Ladyland, playing acoustic guitar on All Along the Watchtower.

0: There's about three or four tracks of me playing bass and sitar that we did that I'm not sure what happened. I'm actually singing on Crosstown Traffic.
1: Of all the long list of people that you've played with, do you have your favorites?
0: Of any, of course, for me as a guitar player, I have to pick the time with Hendrix. He was also so unique and innovative, as well as being a great guitar player. That one would have to stand out. I've been fortunate in having made music with some great people I've met. When I was at school, my dream was to be in the Royal Air Force when I was 13, 14.
1: And what happened to that?
0: Nah, my math skills are just not not the best. So I was never going to get through the exam. I mean, I'm part of that era where it all sort of more or less started in the 50s, rock and roll. So I'm glad that I'm from that period.
1: You're best known for that song, Feeling All Right, which you wrote back in 1968. But you also wrote Hole in My Shoe for Traffic, which was a huge success too, wasn't it?
0: Yeah, that was their biggest hit single. Went to number two. It went to Engelbert Humperdinck kept it from number one.

0: Did you actually have a hole in your shoe?
1: Believe it or not, it's the first song I'd ever written. I myself just wrote the song. And it was very much of the time. And it was very much a studio record. In other words, it was not, this was, it was not something you were going to easily pull off live at the time. Today you could with the technology, with what you have available, but back then. So it was what it was, and it turned out to be a big hit record.
0: But did you know that you were a good songwriter?
1: I didn't know. I just, you know, I was 19, 20 years old. But you think you know everything, but you don't, you know. I mean, the great part about when you're that age is that because, you know, you don't know what not to do, it pushes the boundaries, so you sometimes come up with great stuff. So that's basically where it was at for me. I had to find out what it could do. I was just
0: mucking around.
1: Right, exactly.
0: What about Feeling All Right? How did that one come about?
1: Well, that was when I had written some of those songs on the first Traffic album, which they were rather, you know, like, oh my God, if I want to write, I need some kind of life experience, because me, I'm from an upper middle class family from the heartland of England. So, you know, my street smarts were zip and zero. So if you're writing songs, you're writing about life. You're going to, you know, so I don't know. I just decided to take some time off and really kind of sort of think about some things. I actually went to Greece, to the island of Hydra, and that's where I wrote Feeling All Right. Feeling All Right is basically a love song. I mean, it's an unrequited love song is all it is.
0: That was the island to be on.
1: Yeah, well, it was, when I say island, it was an island. It was just a little port, and I went with a little bag and a guitar.

Mason had left Traffic when he wrote that song, but when he returned to New York after his time in Hydra, he ran into his old bandmates who were working on the group's second album. They did a deal, and Dave came back into the fold, contributing not only this song, but a couple of others that he wrote with the band's drummer, Jim Capaldi. Soon after the album was released in 1968, Mason left the band again, and a month later, Traffic broke up. Dave pursued a solo career, and in 1977, his song We Just Disagree climbed to the top of the charts.

0: released his very first solo album in 2020, called Alone Together. The tapes were burned in the Universal Studios fire of 2008, so it's a remake of the original songs, some of which he's changed up completely.
1: Part of it is I just sort of started re-recording it, redoing it. I was kind of more or less for my own amusement in the beginning. I started doing it over 10 years ago, pretty much. And then it just developed into, well, it's the 50-year anniversary. But so it's the Alone Together album redone. There's a few things on there that I think are better. There's a song in there that's totally rearranged into a more contemporary form.
0: It seems to be quite a fashionable thing to be doing, to be reimagining old albums and putting them out again, and they're being met with huge success.
1: Well, yeah, redoing my album, I mean, I had no idea who else does that. It happened that Cat Stevens, I guess, did the same thing, coincidentally. So who knows? We'll see. Hopefully there'll be some new fans.

0: world changes. It's totally new the way I've done it from the way I originally did it.
1: Why did you change that up?
0: I did that like a while back, just to play around with my songs. So, and I just loved the version. It came out great. And it's like, you know what? Probably some people are going, well, it's not like the original one. But it's like, no, but I want something in here that song-wise will still work and still be great, but be just different. You can always get the other version of, but I just wanted something different. The other song is Sad and Deep as You. To me, it's so much better than the original.

0: you getting better with age?
1: Like a fine wine.
0: I love it. And are you still writing?
1: Sometimes. It, you know, comes and goes. I've been on the road pretty much since I was 22, so I could frankly use the time off.
0: You don't look like somebody who's ready to put your feet up and retire, though.
1: Well, I don't want to do that.
0: Dave, thank you so much for chatting with me. It's been an absolute pleasure.
1: Thank you so much. Bye-bye.
0: He may say he could use a break, but lately Dave Mason's been busier than ever. Having written more than 100 songs all up, and with 3 gold albums to his credit, today Dave lives in Nevada and plays sold-out shows right around the world. And that's where I'll leave you today. Thanks again for being with me. Don't forget, if you've got a favourite artist that you'd like to hear from, just let me know by getting in touch through the website, abreathoffreshair.com.au. I hope you enjoy your week. I'm looking forward to being back with you same time next one. Bye now. 'Cause it's a beautiful
2: day. You've been listening to A Breath of Fresh Air with Sandy Kay. Beautiful day, oh baby, any day that you're gone away,
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1: Showers increasing across the weekend for Bendigo. Overnight lows of 10 and 11 degrees. Weekend tops, 21 and 16 degrees with showers Sunday. Melbourne's weekend forecast, mostly cloudy. Overnight lows of 14 and 13. Melbourne's top temperatures over the weekend, 22 and light rain and 17 degrees Sunday. Bendigo's Monday outlook, showers down to 10 degrees and a top of 17. A shower or two Tuesday, 7 low overnight and a high of 17, and partly cloudy Wednesday, down to 7 and a top of 17 degrees.
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1: It's the song you choose, letting you pick the music. 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It's all about the songs you remember
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1: We have the music and your good memories here. 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

For the next 60 minutes, you'll hear the best of the best country music in the world, songs that'll touch your heart and comfort your soul. I'm Rex Mitchell, and this is Shiloh Country. Many children own a cuddly teddy bear, but Barbara Fairchild's teddy bear is the only one that ever made it to the top of the country chart. Today we spotlight her life and her career. And two hikers lost in Oregon's Mount Hood National Forest are found by an angel. We'll hear that amazing story at the end of the show. But first, this song touched the heart of a nation after the events of 9/11, 2001.

Following September 11, President George W. Bush said, "Our world will never be the same again." What he didn't say on that day was uttered recently by a presidential advisor to an American talk show host. When Glenn Beck asked if the terrorist attacks on New York City could lead to another world war, the advisor replied, "Glenn, World War III started on September 11, 2001. And dare I add, America is unprepared.

Bobby Bear and G.I. Joe standing to attention as Old Glory passes by. Now, as trite as this may appear, our only true defence against the world's mightiest armies will be our faith in God. And in World War III, we will have to face both China and Russia on the battlefield. In the previous two world wars, desperate nations called upon God, and God answered miraculously. Read your history books. The leaders of both Britain and America designated national days of prayer. God saw our parents and grandparents on their knees, and he saved their skin. Will he do it again? I think not. Amongst an endless list of national and personal sins, we've outlawed his Bible and abhorred his children by the millions. We hadn't done that in the previous two world wars. Believe me, it's time we got right with God again. If we don't, America will only be a name in the history books.

0: Conway Twitty calling for national repentance. Lead us back to your love. 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That and more when Shiloh Country returns.
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0: I'm Rex Mitchell, and welcome back to Shiloh Country. This is where we play one great song after another. British immigrant Dorothea McKellar once wrote a poem about her newfound country. She described Australia this way. I love a sunburnt country, a land of sweeping plains, of rugged mountain ranges, of droughts and flooding rains. Well, in recent years, Australia has endured bankrupting droughts, some of the worst in its history.

Singer John Williamson was born in Victoria's Mallee district. Year-round, they enjoy sunshine in abundance, but rain is scarce at the best of times. During droughts, rivers dry up and small towns have to buy drinking water, once unheard of in the Australian bush. Barbara Mandrell knows only too well, man can create a baby in a test tube, but he can't make rain from a clear blue sky. That is still God's domain.

0: Barbara Mandrell has cheated death on more than one occasion, and through it all, Barbara says, she's learnt to trust in Jesus. Many children own a cuddly teddy bear, but Barbara Fairchild's teddy bear is the only one that's ever made it to the top of the country chart. Today we spotlight her life and her career. That and more when Shiloh Country returns.
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1: I'm Rex Mitchell, and welcome back to Shiloh Country. In December 1972, a vivacious blonde from Arkansas, Barbara Fairchild, was on the top of the Billboard country charts with a song whose words would become the theme for her life.

Back in 1972, Barbara had no idea how true those words would become. 4 husbands later, she's endured more than her fair share of pain and heartbreak. But on November the 12th, 1950, in rural Noble, Arkansas, all was joy and happiness. Opal Fairchild had just given birth to a baby girl, and Ulysses, a handsome logger, was the proud young father. But singer-songwriter Barbara Fairchild soon matured. She won a grade school talent contest at 5, and when her family moved to St. Louis when she was 13, she already had her eyes firmly fixed on the radio. 2 years later, she'd cut her first record, Brand New Bed of Roses, and started making television appearances. After high school, Barbara and a friend visited Nashville to sell their songs and get a recording contract. MCA's Jerry Crutchfield suggested Barb return home and write another 7 songs of equal quality. She did, and 2 months later, he signed her as a writer. Crutchfield sent a demo of Barbara's Love is a Gentle Thing to Columbia's Billy Sherrill. He liked it, signed her, and in May 1969 it was on the charts, and her super hit Teddy Bear was just 3 years away. Perhaps all this happened a little too fast for the blonde daughter of Opal and Ulysses Fairchild of Noble, Arkansas.

Like many entertainers, Barbara Fairchild's fame and success couldn't fill the growing void in her heart. It was only when she turned to God that she found any semblance of peace. After she discovered the light, she named her first gospel album after her experience. Several spiritual albums followed, and we gleaned the following track from the one called My Forever Friend. She first heard the title track sung by an Irishman who performed at her theatre in Branson, Missouri. It was written by his fellow countryman, Charlie Lansborough. Barbara loved it and put it on this album. It's the kind of song that only appears every decade or so. My Forever Friend.

0: Isn't that a beautiful song? Barbara Fairchild concludes the liner notes on that CD with these words, "My forever friend, Jesus Christ, the reason I live." After the break, a debut singer attempts the impossible. That and more when Shiloh Country returns.
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0: From the heart of Shiloh Country, I'm Rex Mitchell. In 2002, country music saw several super hits, and this was one of them. Newcomer Joe Nichols did the impossible. Not only did he make it to number one with his debut single, it was also the first number one for his debut label, Universal South. And it was a song well worth remembering.

0: The Oak Ridge Boys were the flavour of the month during the 1970s. They rewrote the history books with one hit after another. This, however, wasn't one of them. It barely made it to the charts. It did, however, strike a chord of truth with those who heard it.
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0: Rhythm Guitar from the Oak Ridge Boys. After the break, two hikers lost in Oregon's Mount Hood National Forest are found by an angel. We'll hear that story when Shiloh Country returns.
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0: I'm Rex Mitchell and welcome back to Shiloh Country. It's gloomy as two sisters drive home along the old Columbia River Highway in Oregon's Mount Hood National Forest. Passing the Multnomah Falls near Lark Mountain, one sister, Elva, is amazed. She sees a woman sitting beside the road with her feet stretched out in front of her and looking straight ahead. "Why is that woman sitting there with an umbrella?" Elva asks her sister. "It isn't even raining." Her sister has seen no one and, certain that Elva has dozed off and is dreaming, asks, "What woman?" But Elva is convinced that she's seen a woman sitting on the ground as they passed the falls. Arriving home, they switch on the television and the local news reports two lost hikers on Lark Mountain. Elva continues to insist that she saw one of the women beneath the falls on the old Columbia River Highway. So finally they call the sheriff's office. The sheriff is certain that Elva's description matches one of the missing hikers perfectly, even down to the umbrella and the colour of her clothes. So two officers drive the sisters to Multnomah Falls, where Elva last saw the woman. Arriving at dusk, the police search into the darkness and then agree to resume the search at daybreak. Back home again, the sisters pray hard for the lost hikers, and news bulletins report that scores of people are doing the same. At 10 a.m. the next day, the sheriff calls Elva's sister to report the women have been found. "They were on the mountain, right above where your sister said we should look," the sheriff admits. "They were trapped above the falls." "Above the falls?" she thinks. "That means they couldn't climb down. Then who was that woman that Elva saw dressed in identical clothing, holding an umbrella, sitting beside the highway beneath the falls?" The book of Hebrews, chapter 13, verse 2, sheds some light on the matter. It says, "Be not forgetful to entertain strangers, for thereby some have entertained angels unawares." Yes, my friend, God knows who you are and what you're doing every second of the day. Think about it. I'm Rex Mitchell, and this is Shiloh Country.
2: We all have treasures

Don Gibson admits, God walks these hills with me. That's Shiloh Country for this week. Thanks for joining us. Next week you'll hear another 60 minutes of music that'll touch your heart and comfort your soul. Tim Mitchell was our engineer, with technical assistance from Travis Turk, Jim Raylan, Jim Gilmore, and Michael Stanton. Shiloh Country is a production of Shiloh Media, Inc. and is produced in part at the studios of Audio Productions, Nashville, Tennessee. I'm Rex Mitchell, and until we meet again in Shiloh Country, goodbye and God bless you.

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